It's Friday, September 25th, 2026, and I'm your host, Peter Bint. Today is Chuseok, one of Korea's biggest traditional holidays, where we celebrate abundance and give thanks for the year's harvest. Since ancient times, Koreans have looked up at the full moon on Chuseok to make a wish. Tonight, why don't you look up at the moon wherever you are and make a wish of your own straight from the heart? I hope your wishes do come true, coming together as one with that heartfelt hope that Koreans have poured into the full moon across the ages. Maybe that'll help your wishes come into reality. Now, here's a hint on today's hashtag. Let's all give it a guess. What is the word that refers to the celestial body that orbits the Earth and shines brightly in the night sky? There's a full one, a crescent one, a half one, and many, many more. Send in your guesses via maybe the YouTube live stream, Arirang Radio, all things K you can search out there.

That has us at what? The opening song, Full Moon, Kwon Sung Gwan with Namu Hyun, done and dusted. Perfect for the hashtag today. Did you remember my hint? All right, I'll give it to you one more time. A celestial body that orbits the Earth and shines brightly in the night sky. We've got Leon saying, Happy Chuseok, Daily K fam, and the guesses of Moon and Tal, and Benny from the Philippines saying Tal or Moon in the opposite order, and Siska saying, I missed the hints, only heard Sky, and you've still gone for Moon there, so I'm wondering if you've copied the other answers. If I said Sky to myself, what would come to mind first? I think blue and then clouds. Moon would not be high on my list, but who knows? Each to their own and whatnot. Ding dong dang. Today's hashtag is moon in English and one syllable tal in Korean, which is sun urimal, pure Korean as well. So what comes to mind when you hear that? Tal or moon? For me, I'm thinking craters, I'm thinking cheese. That's not a thing here in Korea, I don't think, that the moon is made of cheese. Why was that a Western thing? Because it kind of looks like Swiss cheese with the holes in? Maybe. Kind of makes sense, doesn't it? Words and expressions that feature it are full moon, 보름달, that is, you know, when the moon rises on the 15th day of the lunar month. That's how you separate the months out. And then you've got 달빛, or moonlight. And then there's 달밤, which is a moonlit night, which can sound really kind of attractive. Although if we're talking of werewolves, then maybe not so much. Werewolves, I don't think, are a traditional Korean boogeyman, though. We've got our dokkebis, our trolls, haven't we? Send in your messages, but also song requests. What comes to mind when you hear moon or tal? We'll read out your messages and play your song requests throughout the opening hour. And in today's very opening of the show, since it is Chuseok Day today, we talked about making wishes upon the full moon. So here in Korea, the love for the full moon is truly special, so much so that big full moon festivals are held well before Chuseok even arrives. But every now and then, the night sky is cloudy or rainy and we can't catch a glimpse of it, which is boo-hoo. Even when the moon remains hidden from sight, though, I think Koreans have always known the truth. What truly matters isn't the moon visible before our eyes, but the genuine earnestness we hold within our hearts for something to happen. And that's why wishes, I don't think, are nonsense, right? Wishing up to the moon and prayers and whatnot. They focus your mind on something, and it can manifest. And this is a little aside, but I'm listening to a podcast series called The Telepathy Tapes. I heard it was pretty big. I'm a bit late to it, but it's amazing insights and research into telepathy and lots of other things we maybe in modern society think are not possible, but it does seem are possible. And one of those things is about like thinking and like the mental side of things and what exists beyond the physical realm. And I'm getting quite blown away, I must say. So tonight, I hope you take a quiet moment to make a heartfelt wish of your own. Look up to the moon and you can think, oh, other Koreans and other people around the world are maybe looking at this moon, maybe in a different time zone, so it'll be a bit later or before in the day. And that does feel like a sense of connection, does it not? I think so. Coming up on this edition of the show, we've got our morning buzz, the cultural news that Korea has woken up to. Then we've got our daily Korean sentence, where we'll put a hashtag into the line to learn together, tal or moon today. And then in hour number two, as it's a Friday, we've got two takes with Lara Benito coming into the studio to debate a hot topic issue here in Korea. Second track is from Espa the Karina solo of 16-bit.

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what has captured the attention of Korea this very morning. 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Tableware and tea table sets from Korean craft artists and ceramic brands will be distributed to 13 Korean cultural centers in 11 countries, including Osaka in Japan, Shanghai and Hong Kong in China, Singapore, Thailand, Kazakhstan and New York and Washington in the US. The tableware and tea tables will be used in each center's Korean food experience programs, as well as at major events hosted by embassies and cultural centers. Along with the dishes, the centers will also receive story cards featuring seasonal customs, seasonal foods, and stories about traditional table settings tied to seasonal markers like Ipchun, the beginning of spring, Danol, and Dongji, the winter solstice. This will be a great way to introduce local audiences not only to the dishes and table settings used for Korean food, but also to the everyday culture behind them. Doosan's Thank You Jamsil event. The Doosan Bears will hold a Thank You Jamsil event during their five-game homestand, starting with today's 2026 KBO League regular season game against the Lotte Giants and running through their final home game against the NC Dinos on October 1st. To thank the fans who have laughed and cried with the team here for so many years, and to remember the final moments of Jamsil Baseball Stadium together, Doosan has prepared a variety of events, including giveaways of Jamsil Baseball Stadium photo postcards, special thank you Jamsil tickets, a Jamsil Stadium retirement ceremony, and commemorative Jamsil Stadium coins. Before it's torn down, let's be there for the final moments of Jamsil Stadium, which has witnessed the retirements of so many players over the years. K-Drama Experience Exhibition. The K-Drama Experience Exhibition runs until November 19th at High KR Ground on Cheonggyecheon-do in Chung-gu, Seoul. Visitors can explore around 40 Studio Dragon productions, including Guardian, The Lonely and Great God, Mr. Sunshine, Hotel de Luna, Crash Landing on You, Vincenzo, Yumi's Cells, and Bon Appetit, Your Majesty. The exhibition brings together famous lines, iconic scenes, soundtracks, filming props, and filming location information all in one place, along with interactive content for visitors. You can also get travel route recommendations for regional cities and even purchase related travel packages on site. Why not turn the emotions from your favorite dramas into a real trip? We got some messages from you guys reacting to these news items. Siska, a bit sad that there's no Indonesia on that list of Korean cultural centers where the table and tableware sets will be sent out. Oh, that is a bit sad. Leon saying, Singapore is included. Let's see if I can find events featuring them. I'm sure they will be coming out. You also say, all the best to the Doosan Bears and farewell to Jamsil Stadium. Yeah, it was shared between them and the LG Twins. Ben says, tableware and tea tables, that's going to be huge promoting that. And thank you to the Baseball Stadium. It's time to say goodbye for now. Hoping the new stadium will be good. Fingers crossed, because if you go to the Kochuk Sky Dome, I think it's called. Oh, excuse me. I've not been there for baseball, but I have been there for a concert, and it is spectacular. And because of the roof, you don't need to worry about the weather. Although, I do like playing sports in the open air, if I'm totally honest. Lemonade says, I'm definitely interested in the K-Drama exhibition. I've been a fan of Studio Dragon Drama Productions. Siska also saying it's really interesting. And 97 saying Studio Dragon under CJ. This exhibition would be good at the High KR Ground for foreigners and locals to check out. It's a brilliant space as well. I think it's changed a lot over the years. Last time I went there, oh, it must have been during COVID, and I was doing
some meetings for a food promo thing that they do at the tourism organisation. It's a brilliant open space on the first couple of floors. Go and check it out. There's also a good restaurant there, I believe. Let's get to some more music, and then we'll be back with hashtag talk of Tal or Moon, what comes to mind. This is Chanyeol and Punch from the Tokkebi Guardian soundtrack,

Falling you, stay with me. Na na na na. I love that soundtrack. It's one of the best ever. And to be quite honest, I didn't like Ailey's track. No, that's the wrong way to say it. I liked Ailey's track, but it wasn't my favourite. And that got the most buzz, I think, in the charts. Coming to Me Like the First Snow, was that it? Oh, I'm getting all confused now because Guardian has been out now for, what, it's got to be close to 10 years, if not more. Didn't we talk about an anniversary special not so long ago? Let's get back to the moon and tell for today's hashtag. Let's see what you've got to say. Benedict from the Philippines says, the moon that I saw recently, a half moon and a crescent moon, sometimes it's covered by the clouds. Rain and thunderstorms can come at night and that can ruin the night view. Siska says, moon is balun in Indonesian and it can be translated as month and moon in English. Same for tal in Korean, right? Irol tal is the first moon, the first month, sorry. Iwol tal, the second month. That's what we call them. So that's an interesting comparison there. And Leon says, that's the same in Chinese, Siska. You can mean both month and moon. So we've got the whole set there, three of us all together on the same page. Month, I wonder its etymology in English. Doesn't seem, oh, but moon, month, maybe. M-O-N, M-O-O-N, that's not a big leap, is it? Indeedy, you've got me thinking. Sorry.

0: Bulan, says Siska, not Balun. Bulan, Bulan. And Leon says, today's hashtag reminds me of the phrase once in a blue moon. Yeah, and I think that means once very rarely, because a blue moon, like a red moon, is a phenomenon where the moon looks a different colour. I think blue moons are much more rare, if I'm not mistaken. 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So join Talk Talk Career 2026 today. Don't delay. Guys, it is a great opportunity to win prizes that can maybe get you out here. So don't think I've got no choice or chance. If you look at the website, all you need to do is upload something to your social media with certain hashtags, etc. And then you could maybe make the most out of your regular social media posts if you're into Korea so much. We're going to get into our daily Korean sentence after this one. It's a song request from Leon, I believe, with Big Star, Moonlight Sonata, 달빛 소나타.
1: A boy's in the building. Yeah.

0: Daily Korean Sentences. Putting our hashtag into a line to learn together because, you know, words are only going to get us so far when we're trying to communicate. So, 달 in this one today. 희영청 달이 밝구나. I'm saying it that way for a reason, and you'll find out in our role play. Here we go. 'A father and his primary school daughter are at home watching a Korean historical period drama, a saguk.
1: Dad, whenever I watch Korean period dramas, people always seem to look up at the moon and say the exact same thing as if on cue.
2: Oh, I know the sentence you're talking about. Whenever a king takes an evening stroll or scholars gaze up at the moon, they often say this.
3: 희영청 달이 밝구나.
1: Oh, that's it. But what does 희영청 actually mean?
2: Ah,
1: 희영청 is a native Korean word depicting a moon hanging exceptionally bright, luminous, and clear in the sky.
2: It's a gorgeous expression you'll occasionally come across in Korean period dramas and literary works.
1: Well then, Dad, why don't you say it just like a Joseon Dynasty king with full majesty mode on?
2: Ha ha ha, you're on. 희영청 달이 밝구나.
0: I don't know how many times I'm going to use this in my life, but you might hear it in a saguk, so being familiar with it is a good thing, right?
1: 희영청 달이 밝구나. 희영청,
0: we learnt that in the role play as well. That captures the sheer brilliance and radiance of moonlight. It isn't used very often in casual day-to-day conversation nowadays. However, in a historical drama, in literature, when setting a scene beneath the moon, it evokes an antique, poetic charm. So because of this, while Koreans would typically just say, oh, 달이 밝구나, which means the moon is bright, adding the 희영청 into the conversation whenever they want to sound perhaps a bit more dramatic, you could do this as well. 밝다 means to be bright. 밝구나, the 구나 ending means you've realized something. Oh, the moon is so bright. 달이 밝구나. And if you say it like this, 희영청 달이 밝구나, then it is emphasizing that even more. It's not an easy one today. I hope that you can send it in like a character from a historical drama and drop the pitch down. 희영청 달이 밝구나. I'm looking forward to your voice clips now. In Kakao Talk, all you need to do is search for us as a plus friend. Our username is Daily K, and then you can send in your audio clips to us, okay? Our username, once again, D-A-I-L-Y-K, no spaces. We'll be back after this one from An Yeun, the moon during the day, 낮에 뜨는 달.

0: All right, time for our first listener voice clip from abroad. Let's get to Halcyrino from Brazil. Here we go. All right, one more time with the volume up. Huyongchong dari paguna. Huyongchong. Oh, that's going to be tricky with the two iung bachims there. So it's Huyongchong. Yongchong. Huyongchong dari paguna. Good effort, though. Here is another one from Leon in Singapore.
1: Huyongchong dari paguna.
0: Huyongchong dari paguna. 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Good. 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Well done. It is bright. This is informal as well, kuna as an ending. It's pammal, so only to friends and people who are your juniors, right, in society. Ben from Manila next.
2: Omo, omo, huyongchong.
0: Tali, tali. It's not tali, it's tari, tari. So the moon, tal, and then the particle marker e, tari, palguna, palguna. Good effort though, Ben. Up next, Rao from Argentina.
3: Huyongchong tali palguna.
0: Palguna, palguna. 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You might have heard that from Huiparam, whistle from Blackpink, right? Huyongchong tari palguna. And if you wanted to say this formally, I guess it would be Huyongchong tari palgayo or palgsumnida for even more formal as well. Up next, we are into Siska's whispering audio, you say. I'm looking forward to it.
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0: Huyongchong tari palguna, palguna, palguna. I like it. Perfect. No one did it in a pure king voice, I think. Or maybe Benedict was a good effort, and Leon as well. Huyongchong tari palguna. There, I was getting more king-like throughout the sentence. What do you think? Do I have a shot at being a Joseon Dynasty monarch? Maybe not. Two song requests up next from our listeners. We've got one from Siska, Drive Me to the Moon, from Nam Soo Nim, featuring Park Ji Yoon, and then this one from Benny, Strays Tal Moon.

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2: We've got a little bit of time to play some more music today. I think because it is a Chuseok day here in Korea, we'll squeeze in one more song than our regular weekday versions, I would say. Let me see some more messages if there's anything to read out. Stacey's on board saying happy Chuseok to you and your family from the States. Oh, that's very nice. Thank you for that. And Miss Andriani says the full moon, that always sounds creepy, but a girl with a full moon face is the most wanted daughter-in-law in Indonesia. It's said to be a lucky one. Yeah, and I heard that as kind of an insult when I was younger, that I had a moon face. And it's not as common to have this kind of rounder face in the West, I suppose. And that's why someone pointed it out to me. And I had a bit of a complex about that for a little while. But I'm not feeling too bad about my face these days. Everyone's shape of face is lovely. 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And in both cases, just a few minutes of your time would really help us out to improve our offerings on the show and make Arirang a better station for you guys. We are going to listen to Paul Blanco's Saogan Bi. And apparently, Saogan Bi, I'm sure I'm mispronouncing it, but it's S-A-U-G-A-M-B. It's a combination of Sauga, a shortened form of Mississauga, a city in Ontario, Canada, and then R&B is put on there as well for Umbi. Interesting.
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On the YouTube live stream, you can see all the shows. The channel's name is Arirang Radio, K-pop, K-culture, and news from Korea. If you're down in Jeju Island, you can listen to us on the FM dial. 88.7 FM in Jeju City, 88.1 in Seogwipo, and 101.9 in the Daejeon area. You can watch again and listen again to much of our content on the YouTube channel, and we also have a curated AI report which is available via the website and Arirang Radio's Instagram account. And that has us on the cusp of hour number two today. It's a Friday, so we're still going to have, even though it's a Chuseok special, Lara Benito coming in for two takes and doing something very much Chuseok related, which can cause a little bit of tension and friction between the generations here in Korea. Unfortunately, I think the reason generations do clash is that beliefs and traditions, they always are fluid. They're not set in stone. They're always changing. And so this has probably been a problem, an issue for time immemorial. But the reason things have accelerated is, yeah, social media, connectiveness, etc., globalization. And so we'll have an interesting debate that I hope you guys listen to and vote on. And we'll be back in part two after this one from Igi-chan, Kamgi, Cold, 2026.

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1: Welcome back to the second half of Hashtag Daily K. Thank you very much for sticking with us for hour number two of the show on a Friday. It's the 25th of September. And more importantly, it is Chuseok Day today, right? We've been describing this for you as an equivalent to Thanksgiving in the US, to a harvest festival vibe, which is more common, I think, in parts of Europe. And it's one of our two major holidays here in South Korea, alongside Seollal, which usually falls in January or February. It changes because it's according to the lunar calendar rather than the solar calendar. Both usually entitle us to 3 days off. One is the day itself, and then either side of that are red days, public holidays. But because Chuseok has fallen on a Friday, we only get the Thursday off, and then the other day has fallen on a Saturday. So there's no day off in lieu, strictly speaking, but many schools, and I think some offices that are generous, have decided to take days off either on the Wednesday or the Monday. My two kids have got that split, so it's a bit awkward for us to do things with both of them at the same time. Lara Benito's coming in for Two Takes, our Hot Topic Debate Issue Corner, and we're going to be doing something very much traditional holiday related today, which I think is quite specific to Korea. Maybe there are some other cultures that are a bit more conservative that have similar issues, but in the West today, I'm guessing from a Western perspective, it might be a little hard to fathom, but we'll give you the cultural backdrop. Here's Temin to kick us off today with Gooey in hour number two.

0: The MZ generation versus the older one. Men are from Mars, women are from Venus. South Korea ablaze with debates regardless of age and gender.
1: Will you participate in the debate too? Join us as we discuss various hot topics making waves in South Korea. Time to engage and share your thoughts on...
0: Two Takes Win!
1: Lara Benito!
0: Lara's in the studio. Things will get hot and heated as we argue every Friday. But the Chuseok specials are first. Happy Chuseok. Happy Hangawi, as I often say.
1: Hangawi.
0: You've completed your stuff at the Language Institute now.
1: Yes.
0: It's been a while.
1: Yes.
0: Did you do any special things for Chuseok? Did you make any, isn't it, I'm pretty sure, the songpyeon, the little rice cakes filled with sweetness.
1: Funnily enough, I actually took off one semester off because I had to go to Spain and everything.
0: Yeah.
1: That was actually during Chuseok.
0: Naughty Lara. So you missed all the festivities there.
1: Yeah, but I do have to say, though, from Sagub, from the...
0: Level four. Yeah.
1: All of the cultural activities, they start getting very boring.
0: Ah, really?
1: Like, they make you... What was it? Like,
0: before that, are they quite interesting?
1: Yeah, they actually make food, or they do go places and stuff.
0: Uh-huh.
1: I think Ogub and Yukub, it was... So, 5th and 6th level.
0: Yeah.
1: It was something like we toured the school...
0: That seems like a bit of a cop-out, just like doing it really on the fly. They maybe left it last minute. And why would you tour the school?
1: I don't know. And then we had this special tukang, which was about... What was it about?
0: You just had like a little lecture.
1: Yeah. And we had to attend otherwise.
0: Oh, really?
1: Yeah, otherwise it would be like a minus or something in our because we have to complete certain hours.
0: Okay.
1: So it was not interesting. So I don't think I would have made songpyeon, but I did make songpyeon, I think 5 years ago, maybe more.
0: Do you like it? Do you like rice cakes in general?
1: I love songpyeon.
0: I love duck in general.
1: Yeah.
0: You're a duck person. So what's your favorite rice cake all time?
1: I mean, songpyeon is good.
0: Oh, it's up there.
1: I like the ones filled with honey. I'm guessing it's
0: gulduk. Yeah, maybe. I think that's gulduk, right?
1: Like
0: literally honey duck.
1: Oh. Or suk.
0: Oh, you like the mugwort rice cakes. Is that a thing in Spain? Mugwort, like the ingredient? No. Because, I heard back in the day, maybe, I don't know if it's still the way, but in France it was even illegal. It was said to have hallucinogenic or drug-like purposes and stuff like that. I don't think so, because here in Korea we eat it a lot, but who knows?
1: I don't know, but I just know that I like it. I see the green dogs and I'm like, give it to me.
0: Oh, nice. I've really taken a while to get accustomed to that flavour.
1: You don't like it?
0: It's interesting. It's kind of herby and fragranty, and I'm not in that family. I don't like cilantro or what we call coriander. I don't really like minari that much in Korean cuisine.
1: Do you like kenip?
0: No. I've started to accept it. You like it?
1: I love it.
0: From the beginning?
1: From the get-go.
0: What? You're weird.
1: And
0: you're
1: if
0: odd.
1: I go into if I go into a kogichib, like a barbecue
0: meat restaurant,
1: and they don't have kenip,
0: you get angry.
1: Not anymore,
0: uh-huh.
1: But I used to, let's go other place.
0: Really?
1: Yeah.
0: That could be a deciding factor.
1: Yeah,
0: perilla leaves are what they're called in English. And I don't think, again, that's something we eat in the West, right? Not in Europe. And that's got a real herby kick to it.
1: Yeah.
0: It's kind of a bit furry on one side sometimes.
1: Yeah.
0: So I can eat it happily now in certain situations, like... There's this thing called makwe, which is raw fish, but they just like cut it up really finely. And with that, with the samjang, tastes all right. But I still don't like it in my chamchi kimbap, my tuna kimbap. It's not so nice.
1: How about marinated? Because I know that you can marinate the
0: genip itself.
1: Yeah.
0: No, I think I like it less then. Yeah. Sorry, genip fans, perilla leaf fans.
1: God.
0: Happy Chuseok to everyone out there. We're going to jump into today's very traditional holiday-focused issue. in a role play where I will play mother-in-law and husband, and you're going to play daughter-in-law. Ready? Mm-hmm. Let's go.
2: Oh, my lovely daughter-in-law, Lara, welcome. Come on, quickly go and change your clothes. We've got so much to do for the holidays.
1: Yes, Mother.
2: All right, let's start by prepping the ingredients. Trim the vegetables, fry the John, and grill this fish over here too, okay?
1: Mother, I really wanted to get some rest this holiday, so I bought the songpyeong instead of making it.
2: Oh, good job. Who bothers making songpyeong at home from scratch these days anyway? Now hurry up, let's grill the fish, make the braised short ribs, and then you can rest.
1: Mother, why is it always the daughter-in-law who has to cook for the family, though?
2: It's not like I make you work all year round. Is making delicious food together for the family during the holidays really that awful?
1: Well, it's not that I hate it. It's just that you're not asking me. You're forcing me. You're acting like it has to be done by me.
2: Well, don't you eat it too? You love John and braised short ribs?
1: Well, no, I don't even like John or braised short ribs. Like, you make me do everything. Cleaning, cooking, the holiday food, and even the dishes. This is not just some automatic duty a daughter-in-law owes you.
2: Oh my goodness, my word. This is exactly why people say young daughter-in-laws have no manners these days. Ask my son who's right. Let's go.
1: Okay, honey, come over here for a second. Listen carefully and tell us who is right. So the thing is...
0: Honey, I've heard every single word you two have been saying.
1: Okay, fine then. Who's right? Is your mom right or am I?
0: I can't say. There's no way I'm saying anything. It's a lose-lose situation. I'm staying out of this one.
1: And you're sleeping in the sofa tonight.
0: Hubby, tut-tut-tut. Although, I think that is wise. No. To no. Just stay out of it.
1: Is it though? Okay, so I'll make you... So this is a part, a little aside.
0: Uh-huh.
1: I'll make you the question for the man. This is how you know if your man is a good man or not.
0: Okay.
1: Mother,
0: yep.
1: Children,
0: mm-hmm.
1: wife,
0: yep.
1: rate them first, second, third.
0: I couldn't possibly rank them. They're all number one in my heart.
1: Uh-huh.
0: Is that the correct answer?
1: No.
0: I would say... Children and wife above mother, for sure. Sorry.
1: Okay, the correct
0: answer... That's good, is it not?
1: The correct answer is wife, children.
0: Children below wife.
1: Mother.
0: That's not okay.
1: Why not?
0: You can't put children below your wife.
1: Then you...
0: They came from us.
1: Exactly.
0: So we've got to protect them.
1: No, without your wife, you don't have children.
0: That's true.
1: And your children will eventually go on and make their own family. Therefore...
0: And if you're nice to them, they might give you lots of money when they're older.
1: Uh-huh. Also, FYI,
0: yes.
1: Your wife is the only one who loves you by choice.
0: That is true. They're the only one that could therefore leave you by choice as well.
1: Oh,
0: your other family members, they're stuck with you for life. So that's why. No, but
1: why I treat your wife very, very right.
0: Yeah, I think in the West, maybe there's been that perspective for longer. In Korea, I think it's coming around to that.
1: Yeah.
0: But I still think, and I think I'm in this boat, we'd say, if you had to choose between children and wife, you'd maybe go for children. I think my wife would say that as well, for me. Like, if I had to choose. But I try to put them equal, yeah. And you're right, happy wife is a happy life. We're going to get into the nuts and bolts of this. But
1: yes.
0: The husband in the middle, how they act is really essential in this conflict debate issue today too.
1: Yeah.
0: You'll often see husbands walking on eggshells around both sides and just keeping their mouth shut in situations like this. So the topic today, let's lay it out.
1: Yeah, so the topic today is, must a daughter-in-law help with cooking and washing dishes at her in-law's house during traditional holidays?
0: Mm-hmm.
1: So since the holidays bring the whole family together, sharing the meal prep and dishes is important. But still, conflicts are bound to arise if people simply take it for granted just because she is the daughter-in-law.
0: Yeah, and this is especially tense, I feel, in Korea. Right? Let's dive into that.
1: Because in the past, there was a strong cultural expectation that daughters-in-law go to their in-laws and handle everything from holiday cooking to the dishes. But today, dual income couples are common, and more people believe household chores should be shared equally between husband and wife.
0: Mm.
1: The clash between old holiday traditions and modern family values is what sparks this conflict.
0: Yeah, and in Korea, there's a running joke. I don't know if the data backs it up, but divorce rates spike right after the holidays to show how much couples actually fight around the time.
1: Well, it is true. Reports consistently show that divorce filings and counseling inquiries rise in Korea after 설날 and Chuseok. So, of course, couples don't divorce solely because of the holiday itself. Rather, it's simmering issues that have built up over time and then tend to boil over because of the holiday stress.
0: Yes, exactly. And I think a lot of Western listeners might be thinking, come on, hubby, just stand up for your wife, right? That's more normal, I think, right?
1: Yeah.
0: But in Korea, it's complicated. And as I have a Korean mother, I'm going to be able to present that side as well. So, yeah, let's get into this. Because

0: It is Chuseok. We're going to do a special thing today, Lara. Mm-hmm. Let's do a traditional Korean game of rock, paper, scissors to see who chooses first.
1: Oh, gosh.
0: Okay? All right. One game, winner takes all. And when I say rock, paper, scissors, on scissors, you show it, okay? All right?
1: Are you going to show it on scissors too?
0: Of course. I'm a gentleman. 신사입니다.
1: We have learned that okay. Peter is not a gentleman.
0: Maybe we have. All right. Rock, paper, scissors.
1: Oh, I won?
0: Lara beat me because usually men in Korea should do rock. That's what they say. Namjoon and Chumok. But I went for paper.
1: I just did whatever.
0: Really? Instinct.
1: Yeah.
0: Wasn't calculating. Well done, Lara. You get to choose the side of the argument.
1: Yay.
0: Would you like that daughter-in-laws have to participate in the holiday food and doing the dishes, or it's not an automatic obligation simply because they're the daughter-in-law?
1: Okay, just because of how this is worded, I'm going to go with con.
0: Oh, so you got many complaints about your in-laws.
1: No, that's how I'm
0: going to interpret this.
1: No, big trouble. Oh my God. It shouldn't be treated as an automatic obligation.
0: Okay.
1: That is my stand.
0: All right. I'm saying that daughter-in-laws should lovingly participate in preparing the beautiful holiday food and doing the lovely dishes together. Yes, I might struggle, although I might not, because I think my wife does do this, actually.
1: And again, I'm not saying that they shouldn't. I'm just saying that this shouldn't be treated as an automatic obligation. This is why I chose this place.
0: Lara's basically saying, let's get rid of traditional holidays in
1: Korea.
0: She's basically saying, let's cancel Christmas.
1: No.
0: So if you want to cancel Christmas, vote for Lara. If you want Santa Claus to live forever, vote for Peter. We'll be back after our first song with some of your messages as well. Give us your two cents. This is Splay It with Domino.

0: We're back for part two, Two Takes with Laura Benito. I read the Hangul for this artist, and it is not pronounced splay it, but S-plit. S-plit, but it's stylized. S-P-L-A-Y-I-T. I need a word with this agency. Who came up with that name? What does it mean? Tell me.
1: S-plit. S-plit.
0: Thank you very much, Laura. If you weren't here, what would we do?
1: I know, right?
0: We got messages from our listeners, so let's get to those first. I see that Leon's on board saying, I'm against making daughter-in-laws specifically responsible, but for everyone sharing the workload. I would much rather see everyone does something than the woman, and especially the daughter-in-law, do the work. Chuseok should be about family, gathering together, not testing whether a daughter-in-law is sufficiently obedient to her in-laws. Tradition is worth preserving when it creates connection. It's worth changing when it simply preserves an unequal burden.
1: Yep.
0: And you said, poor Mama Bint. I think in reference to me putting her third in the hierarchy. But
1: yep.
0: That's a parent. In Korea, we say Neri Sarang, which is the love flowing down the generations. And I really do feel that. Kids' love for their parents isn't the same as a parent's love for their kids. And it shouldn't be, I don't think. Siska says, for me, daughter-in-law is also part of the family, so it's okay to take part in the preparations for big family gatherings, but it's not her main duty or responsibility.
1: There you go. Then you're on my side.
0: I don't like how this is shaping up today, the argument. Okay, so let's take it to the extremes as we always do. Let's be fair, Lara. So if you're on my side, daughter-in-law should do the cooking and the dishes. If you're on Lara's side, they should not do it. They should not touch it.
1: No.
0: Let's do that.
1: No.
0: Let's do it.
1: No.
0: Otherwise, I'm just going to lose very badly.
1: Well, I am sorry, but this is not how the phrases are worded.
0: That's the writer's fault.
1: No, I am so sorry. Then take it up with the writer.
0: I'm going to fire the writer.
1: If you're a pro, a daughter-in-law should also help prepare the holiday food and the dishes. If you're a con, meaning my side, it shouldn't be treated as an automatic obligation simply because she is the daughter-in-law, which is what I'm arguing.
0: All right, fine. Let me argue then.
1: Okay, fine. You go first.
0: This is a tradition from the Joseon dynasty.
1: Okay.
0: Are you going to desecrate, disrespect, and completely stomp all over the traditions of Korea, Daehaminguk? Would you like Daehaminguk to not be a country anymore?
1: Do you want to go historical?
0: Yes.
1: You want to go traditions?
0: That's exactly what I'm doing.
1: Okay, I will remind you, though, however, that traditionally, in Korea, women had a lot more rights before the Joseon era, when all of these very, very much illustrate men said that, let's cut out the rights for women.
0: I think that was a lot to do with Confucianism and whatnot. Uh-huh. You're right. So I'm talking about just the Joseon dynasty. I think history before the Joseon dynasty, it's too short of a show to delve into it. So let's just ignore
1: it.
0: It's Daily K. We've only got like 20 minutes more, 25 minutes. So let's ignore the rest of the history.
1: Okay, then let's ignore the rest of the history, but let's also ignore the fact that history has evolved.
0: Uh-huh.
1: And let's also ignore the fact that society has evolved.
0: Yes, let's ignore those facts,
1: and also,
0: please.
1: Let's ignore the fact that I am actually not saying that the daughter-in-law shouldn't do it at all. Mm-hmm. I'm saying that it shouldn't be treated as an automatic obligation. Meaning,
0: what's wrong with that? Why shouldn't it?
1: Yeah. Why is it an obligation of the daughter-in-law?
0: Because it's the traditions of the Joseon dynasty.
1: Lord Jesus.
0: Do not disrespect our traditions. If you're going to come to my house, so I'm the in-law, I'm the father-in-law. If you're coming to my house, young lady, you're going to respect the traditions of this great land.
1: Do you help your wife do the dishes and food every day, and on an everyday basis? We're not talking about holidays.
0: On an everyday basis, I do.
1: Okay, by that and by Korean traditions, some body part on you should have already fallen.
0: Well, I'm going to say that I'm half British, so I have an exception.
1: Oh, yeah, for sure. Yeah. Now
0: we're talking about Korean families. We're talking about Korean families only.
1: Yeah.
0: And we are going to say that, you as a daughter-in-law, you go into your in-law's house, you're going to have some nice food. You need to pay your bills. You need to cook and clean. It's your obligation.
1: What about the husband?
0: The husband is the biological child and does not have to do anything. They were created by the parents. They've done their dues by living with their parents. There is no cooking or cleaning. All they need to do is eat.
1: Okay, so what if you go to your wife's parents' house. Yep. Are you going to do the cooking and the
0: Absolutely
1: cleaning?
0: Absolutely not. Uh-huh. The traditions of the Joseon dynasty state that a man should not be in the kitchen.
1: So what you're saying is that long live sexism and live the man just scratching his head while the women work in the kitchen.
0: Men and women in this society of the Joseon dynasty have different roles.
1: We are not in the Joseon dynasty anymore. We are in the 21st century.
0: But let's not throw the baby out with the bathwater. Let's keep the good traditions, because I'm sure you as well, as a daughter-in-law, love to help in the kitchen, love to do the washing up. It helps you practice your skills,
1: how
0: right?
1: How is that a good tradition? You said good traditions. Let's keep the good traditions.
0: Yes.
1: Yes, let's keep alive the tradition of Chuseok. And I do know that a lot of daughter-in-laws, they have gone as far as to say, like, no more Chuseok or Seollal. That's it. And I don't think that is the correct way to go. I think that the correct way I don't know if correct way is the nice word, but in my opinion, I think it would be nice to keep the tradition, but make it evolved. Okay. Make everybody, if you're going to eat, you're going to participate. If not, then I'll eat all of the songpyeong and the dog and the short ribs and everything. And you can go to McDonald's.
0: So you're saying that everyone is obligated?
1: Yeah.
0: Well, then you have to vote against Lara, because it's an automatic obligation simply because she's daughter-in-law. Lara's saying it shouldn't be, but she's just argued that everyone should be obligated, including the daughter-in-law. So please vote for Peter.
1: Oh my
0: right here,
1: gosh.
0: Right now. I'm looking at the writer's reasons on this page, and even I'm finding them interesting. so this one is good. Why is helping out an issue only when it comes to in-laws? Because these days, I think you, as a daughter-in-law, just as a person, a female, you'd go to your friend's house, you'd help them with the washing up voluntarily, right? You'd help them with the cooking voluntarily. So why not just go and do it happily at your in-laws? Don't separate it just because it's a sensitive topic, right, in-laws?
1: Because my friends in their house, they will also be cleaning. And they will also be cooking.
0: Okay.
1: Most of the time,
0: yeah,
1: when traditionally, when you go to your in-laws, the mom, the mother-in-law,
0: yeah,
1: and I'm not referring to any like specific family.
0: Okay.
1: my family is beautiful, thank yes. God. But when you go to your in-laws, the mother will be ordering you around. And then as a daughter-in-law, you'll be doing the things she's ordering you around.
0: The things she's nicely suggesting you might like to do for experience, for your CV, for your resume.
1: What resume?
0: Maybe if you get remarried and the mother-in-law wants to see your experience in the kitchen.
1: Excuse me. I'm in this double income society where I'm a lawyer. Thank you very much. Yeah. I have a degree. I have this and that.
0: Yeah.
1: And my husband also works, but his work is not as important. And therefore, I'm sorry, your son is a bum.
0: Oh,
1: so
0: wow.
1: If anybody has to be cooking, it's your son.
0: Oh, my goodness. You're out of the family in this scenario. Okay, so let's go to the DINK, dual income, no kids couples.
1: Yes.
0: Just taking a few days out of your busy schedule, right? You've had a terribly hard time at work. Okay, I understand. But that one day when you're going to your in-laws, suck it up. Get in the kitchen, do the washing up, and do the cooking.
1: Why
0: is that a big sacrifice? It's all right.
1: Why should I?
0: Do you love your husband? I hope so.
1: I love my husband. I don't love his...
0: Do you love his parents? I hope so.
1: There you go. Like, not everybody does.
0: But you should.
1: I chose... No. Excuse me.
0: You married the parents as well as the husband.
1: No, I married my husband. No. I go to bed with my husband. I leave

0: with my husband. My parents-in-law, they're just an attachment.
1: They're a bonus that you should appreciate.
0: I can appreciate them, but I don't need to be forced into labor.
1: Okay. Let's see if we have anything else. Okay. Mother-in-laws went through it all.
0: Okay.
1: Right, in their generation. So this is karma. They have to pay it back to their daughter-in-laws. Otherwise, how wronged are they? They've only been on the wrong end of the stick.
0: Okay.
1: This is their time to shine and say, you are going to cook and clean like I cooked and cleaned.
0: Okay.
1: Yeah.
0: Imagine, I was abused by my parents when I was a child. Therefore, okay.
1: Like
0: I have the
1: washing
0: right.
1: up and cooking and whatever.
0: No, like okay. even beaten or whatever.
1: Well, this is taking a dark turn on Chuseok.
0: Uh-huh. So I have the right to abuse my children because I went through it. Now they
1: I'm
0: have
1: not
0: to go
1: agree
0: through
1: with that,
0: it.
1: No.
0: Amigo, then you can either continue the vicious cycle of subordination and or you can break it. There's a choice here.
1: But I think this is a beautiful cycle of love in the form of preparation of food and love in the form of cleaning of cutlery and dishware.
0: I am all up to bonding as a family. Mm. And in fact, it's one of the times that I appreciate the most.
1: Yeah.
0: As a family.
1: Yeah.
0: Not just a one-on-one with my mother-in-law because I am being forced to prepare and forced to clean the dishes.
1: So what happens on an average visit to your in-laws at Chuseok or Seollal?
0: We go to the beach and we eat hoe.
1: Oh, really? You do not, like, have anyone prepare any food then?
0: Oh, we used to.
1: Okay.
0: And then I think we all just got too much into our lives. And then even grandma, she got a little bit tired because she and I do have to say she's very, very traditional.
1: Mm.
0: And she loved to prepare everything from scratch. We told her a bunch of times, grandma, we can just order the food.
1: Don't do such a hard job yourself.
0: Right. And I think it's just we, as you said, not everybody has the holidays on the same days.
1: Yeah.
0: So it was getting harder and harder to come all together.
1: Okay.
0: So we just ended up like going our separate ways, kind of.
1: So does that mean grandma, you don't see her or?
0: Not for Chuseok, specifically.
1: Okay.
0: We do see her in other times.
1: Okay.
0: Or even if we go in Chuseok and we do meet up, we don't do all of the tesa and all of these things.
1: Traditional ancestral rites and foods.
0: Which, from my point of view, as a foreigner, and let's leave this here. I'm a foreigner, I don't know nothing. but as a foreigner, I think it's a little bit sad that these traditions are being lost.
1: See, so vote for Peter.
0: But I think the tradition being lost is what is sad, not the forceful labor. Okay?
1: That's part of the tradition. It's part of the package. You can't have one without the other. You need the good and the bad.
0: It doesn't have to be. And in fact, in our family, when we did do the Chuseok, I do remember men actually did help as well.
1: Okay.
0: And then, so I think somebody was like peeling chestnuts and some other person,
1: lovely.
0: Men were actually doing the job.
1: All right, let's get back to the wording of this. There is nothing that mentions whether men or not can help out, right? That's just you implying it. But the topic is, must a daughter-in-law help with cooking and washing dishes at her in-law's house during traditional holidays? I'm going to say yes. And on the side, men can peel beautiful chestnuts and do lots of other things in the kitchen.
0: No.
1: Vote
0: for
1: Peter.
0: Let's go to the wording and let's say,
1: nope.
0: It shouldn't be treated as an automatic obligation. And to add up on my family when we used to celebrate Chuseok, I will say I did not have an obligation. In a lot of cases.
1: It's choice. Free will.
0: It was a choice.
1: That's
0: and if
1: what you
0: I
1: thought.
0: Was, if I was too tired, my mother-in-law would be the first one to tell me, go to the room,
1: really?
0: Just rest, just have a little nap.
1: But remember the moral of Lara's story. She destroyed Grandma's Chuseok dreams.
0: I did not.
1: Tiffany Young up next with Come Call Me Yours.

0: It is the business end of Two Takes with Lara Benito, where your votes will get tallied up and loser has to do a punishment. We've got some more listener messages to read out.
1: Oh, so I know this one. El Rincón Coreano is actually Alberto.
0: What does the El Rinco mean?
1: El Rincón.
0: El Rincón.
1: Coreano. It means the Korean corner.
0: The Korean corner. Oh, okay. Yeah. I like
1: so
0: it.
1: So the 구석 is actually 링건.
0: Okie dokie.
1: Yes. So he's saying, why not the sons-in-law too? And the husbands?
0: As I said, the statement argument today does not include husbands or sons-in-laws. So I'm all for that as well. Everyone should be obligated altogether, including, though, the daughter-in-law.
1: But that's not what you're saying.
0: That's totally
1: you
0: what
1: were
0: I'm saying.
1: Let's save Joseon traditions and let's do only the women have to do the stuff.
0: I may have said things I regret. Benny says from the Philippines, for me, it's a big requirement to help prepare holiday foods. And as time passes, we can say it's helpful. Responsibilities can help, especially if parents-in-laws are not feeling well or they're older in years. You know, I think it's a beautiful statement of your affection to your in-laws as well.
1: Okay, then have the men do it as well. Anyway,
0: Taliswink?
1: Yes, thank you. Good morning, Peter and Lara Bonita. Thank you. Happy Friday. Since today's topic is very straight to the point, my vote is against it. Thank you. Mm. That shouldn't be a must. But in families with a good relationship, those gatherings should be pretty well planned. Mm. And participating in the preparations is more about good manners and being considerate. Yes, I know my experiences haven't really been like that, but I do help out with family gatherings. And I've learned a lot from doing so. And if it is just a few times a year, it's not a big deal.
0: Hmm. Okie dokie. I like it. Leon says, Gonde Bint is back. So I'm like an old-fashioned boomer fogey stuck in the past. And let's call Peter.

0: his wife and ask her opinions.
1: Yes.
0: Teller's Wink says as well, additionally, your arguments work, Peter, like 80 years ago.
1: Yep.
0: Yeah, but, like, I feel times change too quickly. Let's not throw out all the old traditions which played a role in the past.
1: Okay, as somebody was asking,
0: yeah,
1: your wife does this.
0: Yeah.
1: However, let's go ask her how she feels about it.
0: Yeah, she doesn't feel great, but in life... Uh-huh. You need the troughs, the downs, so the peaks feel better.
1: Okay.
0: So it's just helping her feel more happiness when she's happy.
1: Right, okay. I know who's sleeping in the sofa tonight.
0: It's been a while since I've slept there. Looking forward to it. No, I'm kidding. And yeah, I just, the phrasing of today's argument has really made it difficult for me. But what I truly believe is that daughter-in-laws should go with not a negative mindset. I think a lot of daughter-in-laws in Korea these days are actually too far on the other side. They're like, if they dare expect me to, like, cook or clean, I'm going to be offended. Like, and I would like them to go with the mindset of, we're all family, so I want to help. I wish that's my true wish. And conversely, like you said, Lara, I hope the son-in-laws, when they go to their daughter in the daughter, no, their wife's parents' house, they also feel like that. So they're like, can I help?
1: Yeah, yes.
0: I would like it.
1: Yes. However, I think people are just fed up, especially women are just fed up of being expected to do this kind of work.
0: Yeah.
1: And it is a lot of work. I have done it. I have seen it.
0: Yeah.
1: It's a lot of dishes.
0: It is a lot of labor, you're right.
1: A lot of, and it increases as many of the number of family members that you have. So if you have a very, very big family, it's a lot of dishes, a lot of food to prepare. And I think they're having this kind of mindset, the daughter-in-laws, because for the longest time, they are just expected. They are just like forced into doing this while they see the men of the house just on the couch watching whatever program is on TV.
0: Yeah, I think that's a very hard argument to make that's okay. You would want at least the men of the family to offer to help. But where I find it really tricky is, like you said, grandmas, that generation, they've grown up a certain way and they're not going to change. Very hard for them to change. So in those situations, I think sometimes it's just best to, it may not be morally right, but just say, okay, let's just do it their way this time. Just swallow one for the team, for the family, for the vibe, for the atmosphere.
1: This time and the next year and the next time and
0: maybe,
1: the next time. And
0: maybe.
1: When does it end?
0: Maybe it doesn't end until that person passes away. And I saw that with my wife's family. Like, until their grandparents' generation passed away, they kept on doing the ancestral rites, which were a real pain in the butt for many people.
1: Okay.
0: But they were like, these people they're in their 90s. I don't want to offend them, and I don't want them to lose this, what for them is very important in terms of a ritual, a ceremony.
1: Right.
0: Yeah.
1: And again, I'm not saying let's lose the right. I'm saying let's lose the sexism involved in it. And also, I would argue, like you said, a lot of these grandmas, they are 80-something, 90-something.
0: Yeah.
1: I would argue, okay, grandma, we're going to do these rituals.
0: Mm-hmm.
1: You're going to be sitting on the sofa and we're going to do it our way. Don't worry. The food is going to be made. Don't worry.
0: You just leave it up to us.
1: Just leave it up to us.
0: And we're going to make the men do it as well.
1: Yeah.
0: Et cetera, et cetera.
1: We do it all together and grandma sits and relaxes, because actually a lot of these grandmas, and this is actually the case of our family as well, they are very...
0: Yeah, they're very frail, they're not healthy. But I think a lot of those grandmas will see either their sons or even their grandsons helping, and they'll be like, that's not right. And you're right, that's not right in 2026, but when they were young, that was totally normal. And so for them, I know this is a weird argument, but I've come to kind of accept it. Some people, you just can't change them, and it might be easier for you to take one for the team than them.
1: For how many years?
0: Yeah, of course you want your grandparents to live forever, but they're not going to. They're gonna pass away soon, right?
1: Uh-huh.
0: So just until that time, just take the bullet, bite the bullet, and just make them happy. like we said, it's one or two days a year, right? So that's my true feelings.
1: Close
0: to my true feelings on,
2: I cannot
0: on this
2: agree
0: topic.
2: With Peter on this one at all.
0: El Rinco Coreano is in the chat all the way down in Busan. So I'm really curious what happens in Chuseok with daughter-in-laws or maybe son-in-laws. Bo says, I will say I am against this. I am con. So that's because a lot of Asian families actually... Yes. Don't like guests washing dishes.
1: Yes.
0: My mum's side of the family doesn't want me washing the dishes as well. Yeah, it's kind of like I'm taking care of everything. I'm the host, where it could be pretty tough as well. And I'm sure we've got Key, who's just invaded the studio. I'm sure he is very traditional as well. So he would want daughter-in-law to be doing the cooking and cleaning.
1: I have met him. I don't think he is traditional at all.
0: Are you feeling confident?
1: I am feeling, if not confident, I am feeling nice about my stance.
0: You feel right.
1: Yes.
0: You feel righteous.
1: Yes.
0: Okay, drum roll, please. I think I'm going to lose. Oh, very close. 45% to 55%. I can't do my maths.
2: Oh my gosh.
0: Pro is 55%, Lara. A daughter-in-law should also help prepare holiday food and do the dishes. Thank you, conservative people out there.
1: I hate this studio, and I
0: it's
1: hate...
0: It's a cursed studio for you, isn't it?
1: No, we're not live. This does not count. I do not think this
0: Lara,
1: is the opinion of our listeners.
0: Listen, in the Joseon Dynasty, you would not be able to speak your mind like this,
1: oh
0: okay?
1: Oh, my God. Okay, fine, then. I will come to the studio, and I will not say anything. It will be a one-man show from now on.
0: No, that's not what I want.
1: Then you should give me this win because you know in your heart of hearts,
0: Lara,
1: you know this is not the truth.
0: You
1: want to
0: go against our listeners? Are you disrespecting our listeners? I can take it, your arguments during the show, but if you disrespect our listeners, cross that line, I will have to stand up for them. I will have to make you go in the kitchen 300. I'm absolutely joking. But today's punishment... Let's get you to... I can't tell you to, like, cook and do the dishes on Chuseok. That's just not fair.
1: Especially because there's not going to be no dishes and no Chuseok.
0: That is very true. I would like you, though, to film you doing the dishes in the next week when there's a lot of dishes. So it is really hard for you and tough.
2: I do that every day.
0: But I want it to pile up. I want you to clean your neighbour's dishes. No, I can't make you do that. But please show us how you do the dishes. I'm curious, okay? And we'll be back with Lana Benito, two takes next week. Good day to you, sir. Or ma'am, sorry.
1: I hope you have a horrible Chuseok, Mr.
0: You.
1: Peter. I hope for everybody to have a lovely Chuseok.
0: Aww.
1: And spend it however you want. I hope Peter
0: gets
1: stuck with the dishes.
0: I hope
1: And
0: so
1: I
0: too.
1: Hope he chokes on one of the... food.
0: That's very nice. Here's your job to take Lara out. I told you, 내가 말했잖아.

And that brings us towards the end of this edition of Hashtag Daily K. Thank you so much for joining us on the Chuseok special. We did do the hot topic debate about Chuseok, but the bottom line is you just want family to all get along and have a wonderful time at these traditional holidays. There is nothing more we should be wishing for. So, yeah, I, of course, do not believe in these gender stereotype roles, but I don't want family to not get along because maybe one person is finding it hard to change their ways. Of course, in an ideal world, the older generation would come around to some of the more modern, fairer ways of thinking. And that's not saying, I'm really treading on eggshells here, that the older generation is always wrong. Of course. Of course not. Last track of the day is Song Shi Kyung with Ta Adam Dawa Jo, Comes to Be Beautiful. It's been your daily dose of Korea, Hashtag Daily K.

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0: Good morning and welcome to Busan Worldwide. There are moments when the rush of everyday life slows down, giving us time to appreciate the things that support us. 나 바쁜 일상을 잠시 멈추고 우리의 삶을 든든히 지켜주는 소중한 것들을 돌아보는 순간이 있습니다. The journey home to see family, the holiday food, and the crowds of people on the move, these are all familiar scenes of Chuseok. But behind them are two feelings at the heart of the holiday: gratitude and connection. It is a time to be thankful for what the year has brought us and to wish our loved ones well, even when we do not always say it out loud, right? And just like the full moon rising tonight, Chuseok reminds us that even when we are living separate lives in different places, we are still connected under the same sky. Well, this is Busan Worldwide, and I'm your host, Stephanie Yoon.
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0: It is Friday morning, September 25th. 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Listeners, where are you listening to Busan Worldwide today? Now, this year's Chuseok full moon is expected to rise at 5:34 p.m. in Seoul and 5:25 p.m. here in Busan. In the past, people would climb to a high place and wait for the moon to rise, a tradition known as 달맞이 or moon viewing. And records from the Joseon period also describes people welcoming and admiring the full moon on Chuseok night. And in Korea's traditional farming communities, the full moon represented abundance and a successful harvest. People looked up at the moon and made wishes for a good farming season, good health, and peace for their families. That Chuseok spirit, giving thanks for the year's harvest and wishing one another well, can still be found in traditional markets, I would say, which have really long been part of everyday community life. 이 하나의 결실에 감사하고 서로의 안녕을 바라는 한가위의 따뜻한 마음은 오랫동안 우리 이웃과 함께해온 전통시장에서도 느낄 수 있습니다. And for our Chuseok special edition of the interview, we'll be joined by the president of the Busan Merchants Association. We'll explore how Busan's traditional markets are celebrating Chuseok, how they continue to bring people together as shopping habits change, and what lies ahead for those and these important community spaces as well. Also, we have our regular Friday segment today, News Insight. Busan일보 reporter Mr. Kim Dong-woo will give us a preview of the major festivals and events coming to Busan in October. From music and history to local food, stay tuned for a look at what will make the city even more vibrant next month. Stay tuned. 네, 이 프로그램은 방송미디어통신위원회 방송통신발전기금을 지원받아 제작하였습니다. With that, let's jump into the interview.

And that was No Brain with 넌 내게 반했어. Welcome, welcome to Busan Worldwide. Hope you're having a wonderful, wonderful Chuseok today. And as you heard, today on the interview, we spoke with Mr. Kwon Taek-jun, president of the Busan Merchants Association, about how traditional markets are celebrating Chuseok and how they're changing with the times. The way we celebrate the holiday may be changing, but the value of sharing food, spending time together, and experiencing our traditions remains the same. And for children especially, one hands-on experience, seeing, touching, and enjoying a tradition for themselves can stay with them much longer than anything they read in a book. And this Chuseok holiday, families in Busan will have a chance to experience Korean traditions together. We're going to talk about that during the Busan Update segment, so stay tuned.

And now it's time for Busan Update. The Busan Museum will hold a special Chuseok cultural event, a tour around the museum on horseback from September 25th through the 27th. 네, 부산 박물관이 추석을 맞아 9월 25일부터 27일까지 4일간 문화행사 한가위 말을 타고 박물관 한 바퀴를 운영합니다. Celebrating 2026 as the year of the fire horse, the event will feature horse-themed activities and traditional Korean games. Visitors can wear an inflatable horse costume along with traditional clothing, including a robe, a cut, which is a hat, before taking a playful tour around the museum. The program will offer six times a day with same-day registration required at the venue. Families can also enjoy 윷놀이, 투호, 제기차기, 팽이치기, and other traditional games in the outdoor courtyard without registering in advance. All activities are free and will run from 10 a.m. to 5 p.m. with a break from noon to 1 p.m. The first 200 visitors each day who complete a survey will receive a souvenir, while outdoor activities may be changed or canceled depending on the weather. And that's it for today's Busan Update.

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Tiktok holiday, and Busan Worldwide will be back in the studio next Monday, wishing you and your loved ones a happy and healthy Chuseok. 네, 모두 건강하고 행복한 한가위 보내세요. And listeners, we'll be back on Monday. Final song is by Galantis and Throttle with Tell Me You Love Me. Bye-bye.

0: 은행, BNK 부산은행과 부산 영어 방송이 함께합니다.
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Hello, lovely sweeties. Happy Friday and welcome to Sweet Date. Happy Chuseok, everyone. I hope you guys are enjoying a warm and relaxing holiday. And today, I have a small Chuseok mystery for you. Ooh. So how can a refrigerator that looked completely full yesterday somehow fit three more containers, a box of fruit, and leftover songpyeon today? Chuseok seems to have its own laws of space, but maybe that overflowing fridge tells us something nice too. It means there was plenty to cook, plenty to share, and hopefully plenty to enjoy. So I hope your day feels just as full of good food, good company, and little moments that make you smile. So shall we start our Friday sweet date together?

And that was You're a Superstar by Take That. And it's funny how one song can completely change the mood. A few minutes ago, maybe you were staring at your computer, stuck in traffic, or maybe feeling a little sleepy after lunch. Then a bright song comes on and bam, suddenly your shoulders start moving without permission. And if you guys are thinking, wait, is this an old Take That song I somehow missed? Nope. You're a Superstar is actually a new single released in 2026. And I love that a group with so many familiar hits can still surprise us with something fresh. And sometimes one new song is all it takes to reset the mood. Ta-da! And hello, sweeties. We're here from our studio in Busan this Friday afternoon. And welcome to Sweet Date. You're tuned into BFM 90.5 in Busan. And 103.3 FM in the Gijang, Cheonggwan, and Noksan areas. And I'm Yunji. So today, at the beginning of our show, we talked about the strange magic of the Chuseok refrigerator. And somehow, it always finds space for one more thing. And Chuseok has another funny kind of abundance. You may arrive somewhere carrying a gift, then leave carrying even more things than you brought. Those fruit, side dishes, rice cake. Sometimes it feels less like visiting family and more like an exchange program for food. But underneath all those bags and containers is a simple idea. I have something good, so I want you to have some too. Maybe real abundance starts there. Not with how much we keep, but with how easily we share it. All right, so we've got two upbeat tracks to keep the Chuseok mood going. Woohoo! Enjoy them, guys, and we'll be back with our next segment right after. And here are Drop Dead by Olivia Rodrigo, followed by Mr. Know-It-All by Teddy Swims.

it's time for K-pop Dispatch, and we're going to see what's fresh in K-pop with some of the latest new releases. First up, we have 그 성에서 by 공기남 featuring Akita. And 공기남 is known for writing and producing much of his own music. And for this track, he handled the lyrics, composition, and arrangement himself. He and Akita have also worked together before, so their voices already have that, you know, very natural chemistry. And this song imagines two people meeting in a mysterious castle in the middle of that dark world, which gives it almost dreamy storybook feeling. So for the next few minutes, let's leave this reality behind and head to the castle. Next up, we have 네 번호를 지우다 by Gavi and Jay. So Gavi and Jay is now continuing its activities with a new lineup. And their latest single has a very relatable breakup idea. Deleting someone's phone number takes only a second, but deleting all the memories connected to that number, that's a completely different story. The song brings Gavi and Jay's emotional harmonies together with a rich orchestral and string sound, making it a great match for the beginning of fall. And interestingly, it was written and composed by Min Myung-gi, who has been part of Gavi and Jay's musical history for many years. So let's go check out these two songs back to back. 그 성에서 by 공기남 featuring Akita, followed by 네 번호를 지우다 by Gavi and Jay.

0: to Week and Haps, everyone. Today is Chuseok, and the holiday break is in full swing. And everyone, for this, to celebrate Chuseok with us, Jeff is here in the studio. Hello.
1: Happy Chuseok.
0: Happy Chuseok. That's 설날. Sorry.
1: Yeah, good try, though.
0: Do you know any Chuseok song?
1: Are there any?
0: I don't know.
1: I don't think so.
0: Okay. All right. Thanks for telling me. All right. So today, how are things with you? What do you usually do like in Chuseok?
1: Nothing.
0: Nothing?
1: But, well, I work. And then I actually...
0: You work?
1: Yeah, always. And I actually take the time to do a deep clean of my apartment.
0: Oh, okay.
1: It's a good time to deep clean.
0: Oh, deep clean. How deep would that deep be?
1: Oh, I did a huge bathroom.
0: Like toilet, like the
1: shower,
0: the
1: especially.
0: Tile.
1: It's gross. Yeah. It's seriously gross.
0: All right. Good to know. Yeah. All right. So I guess he's deep cleaning. I hope you get some rest during the season.
1: I'll try, but it's a good time to be productive. So.
0: Oh, wow. Okay. He's always working. Whenever I ask him, what did you do over the weekend? He's like, work.
1: Yep, every day, never ends.
0: So, I hope you guys are having a nice Chuseok with your loved ones during this holiday break. And today, to kind of like bring up this mood, we are doing a little game, right, for the first half?
1: Yeah, so before we get into our Chuseok special, I thought we'd start with a little challenge, just to have a little bit, something different, but something a little bit fun.
0: Okay, very fun. So, what are we talking about today?
1: So, we're going to talk about how Korean are you and how Canadian am I?
0: Okay. Or if you guys are like Westerners or Asian, right. We can kind of divide that up as well.
1: No, these are kind of specific to Canada and Korea.
0: Oh, how fun. Okay. So if you guys are domestic listeners, try to follow along and see how Korean you are. And if you guys are Canadian, by any chance, try to see if you guys are true Canadian.
1: Yeah, I mean, it doesn't even matter. I mean, some of these, like a lot of these Korean ones will actually apply to me because I've lived here so long.
0: Oh,
1: I can actually see how Korean I am as well.
0: Okay.
1: And well, Canadian, I mean, you lived in America, so let's see like how Western you are, if you know any of these things.
0: I was kind of shocked by the results yesterday. I was doing it on my own. So let's get into today's, all right? So you have 5 questions for us?
1: Yeah, so they're not trivia questions or things you should know, things that you should probably have done, or cultural habits. So you get 1 point for every yes, so let's see who does better.
0: Okay, so the first category would be how Korean are you?
1: Right, so I'm going to ask you 5 questions and then let's see how well you did. So question one, have you ever made kimchi with your family? So not just watched, have you actually participated in kimjang? Gloves on, seasoning the cabbage, the whole thing.
0: Can
1: yes
0: I reveal the answer in the end?
1: No, we gotta go.
0: It's a no. No, okay, all right. 0 point for Yunji.
1: I've actually never done it either, so.
0: Okay, 0 point for 0-0. Okay, next one.
1: Okay, number two. Can you play Yutnori without someone explaining the rules? So again, this is a good Chuseok question, and if I gave you the 4 sticks right now, like the 4 yut sticks, could you immediately start playing? Yes or no?
0: How about for you?
1: No.
0: No, for me too.
1: I've done it before, but I don't remember.
0: I can't remember the rules. Okay, so that's 0-0. Okay, all right. No improvements here. All right, number 3.
1: Okay, have you ever eaten convenience store ramyun outside the convenience store? So again, sitting at one of those little tables. Even better if it was late at night.
0: I thought this would be 1 point for me, but that's 0.
1: Really?
0: Oh, no, I haven't eaten outside.
1: I've
0: Have
1: done
0: you?
1: This.
0: Okay, Jeff is winning.
1: I'm more Korean than Yunji.
0: Okay, number 4, what would it be?
1: Have you ever slept on the floor at a relative's house during Chuseok or Seolah? So, I mean, there's too many relatives, maybe not enough bedrooms, and suddenly the living room floor becomes a giant sleeping area. Yes or no?
0: Would nap be counted? Nap? Taking a nap?
1: I'll give you a yes.
0: Okay. Let's go with 0.5 points then. I haven't slept on the floor. How about for you? Like at your friend's place?
1: Floor? No, but bed. Yeah, I'm going to give myself 0.5.
0: Okay, 0.5. He's winning so far. Okay.
1: Because I don't sleep on the floor. So.
0: Oh, okay. I don't either, but there was no place to sleep on. So, okay.
1: So I'd go for the chair.
0: Oh my gosh, I only have 0.5 points so far.
1: Then we're at the last question.
0: Oh my, okay. Last but not least,
1: ever asked someone their age within the first 5 minutes of meeting them? Not because they're you're being nosy, it's just you need to know who's older so you can know how to speak to each other.
0: Never, never ask them.
1: Really?
0: How about you?
1: I've done this. So I got 2.5.
0: Oh, I got 0.5?
1: Wow.
0: Which country do I belong to?
1: Apparently not this one.
0: Okay, all right.
1: Those are five generally easy, kind of normal questions.
0: Okay, so going over the question once again, guys. Have you ever made kimchi with your family? 가족들과 김치를 만들어본 적 있냐?
1: It was a no.
0: Oh, can you play 윷놀이 without someone explaining the rules to you?
1: It was a no.
0: Thank you for pointing that out. Okay. Number three, have you ever eaten convenience store ramyun outside? Okay. Like at outside, those tables.
1: Yeah. So I've done that. And you gave yourself half a point or no?
0: No.
1: Oh, no. Never? Okay.
0: I think last month was my first time having a ramyun in convenience stores in my life.
1: In the convenience store?
0: Mm-hmm.
1: I'll give you a point for that. I mean, that's kind of what convenience store ramyun is.
0: Oh, yay.
1: So you're up to 1.5.
0: Two. Okay. Was I on number three? Okay.
1: Four.
0: Number four. Have you ever slept on the floor at a relative's house during Chuseok or Seollal?
1: You got a 0.5 for that.
0: Okay. I took a nap. Last one. Have you ever asked someone their age within the first 5 minutes of meeting them? 처음 만난 지 5분 만에 나이를 물어본 적이 있다 없다. Okay. So based on that.
1: And I've done that and you haven't.
0: I haven't.
1: I'm so surprising.
0: Okay. But let us know, like, what are the scales like? If a person got, like, 0 to 1, that would be, you have to check your...
1: 0 to 1, we need to check your passport.
0: I need to check my passport, okay.
1: Yeah. 2 to 3, you're doing okay, but your country may have some questions.
0: Oh, okay.
1: Number 4, definitely Canadian or Korean. Oh. And 5, you're basically the national stereotype. So you're not a national stereotype. That's good.
0: Okay.
1: But you're not a Korean.
0: If you say so.
1: You're not doing okay. Your country may have some questions. You're in between check your passport and your country may have some questions for you.
0: Yeah, I'm sure not only my country, my friends may have some questions for me.
1: Yeah.
0: Okay, so now we're going to get into the second half. How Canadian are you?
1: Okay.
0: So I get to ask you, right?
1: Yeah.
0: But you can read the questions for us.
1: Yeah.
0: Okay.
1: No, you read them.
0: Oh, I read them? Okay, yeah. Thank you. Number one, have you ever had to scrape ice off your car before you could drive?
1: Yes.
0: So why is this question like very Canadian?
1: Because it snows and ice, and if your car's outside without a garage, you gotta open the door and you get the scraper out and wipe the snow off your car.
0: I get one point.
1: If you've lived in a cold climate, then you've probably done it. You did this? Well, you're more Canadian than Korean, and you've never been to Canada.
0: But in the States still, like some days it was very icy. So the next morning to go to school, we had to like scrape the ice off of our car. Right.
1: Well,
0: right?
1: Okay. So you.
0: This is very random. Better, yeah.
1: You're
0: okay.
1: Doing better.
0: Thank
1: already.
0: You. All right. So what about you? Yes.
1: Absolutely.
0: Okay. Absolutely.
1: Can't count them many times. Which is why I don't like doing it anymore.
0: It's not just ice, right? It's
1: I've
0: just
1: never
0: like...
1: done it here. I don't even own a scraper here because in Busan. Imagine in Seoul if you would have to do this. But in Busan, I've never done it.
0: Once you like turn on your car. It just automatically,
1: not
0: like,
1: when the snow's like this much on there.
0: Oh, true.
1: And when it's ice, you gotta
0: scrape it off.
1: Scrape it off.
0: Yeah, true. Okay, so he gets 1 point, I get 1 point. I don't know why. Number two, do you know what a double-double is without having to think about it?
1: Yes.
0: Yes?
1: Absolutely.
0: Why is this like a Canadian thing?
1: Because it's... All
0: what does it mean? Can you clarify that?
1: It's a coffee shop order.
0: Oh.
1: At the coffee
0: extra
1: shop
0: shot?
1: That's known. No, it's the coffee shop order for
0: cream?
1: Canada's most common
0: coffee chain.
1: Oh. A double-double means double milk or double cream and double sugar.
0: Oh. Is it 2 pumps of sugar or cubes of sugar? Or
1: no, pumps.
0: Okay, pumps. Ah.
1: Now, they actually do have this chain in Seoul.
0: They do?
1: Yeah.
0: So you can't say the brand name, okay.
1: Right.
0: TH.
1: Yeah.
0: Okay. I looked it up yesterday. Did a research. Okay. So you know what a double-double is without having to think about it. So he gets 2 points so far. I get 1 point. Okay. Number three. Have you ever naturally ended a sentence with, I don't know if I'm doing this right. Eh?
1: A.
0: Oh, A?
1: A.
0: A? Okay. So it's like a tag word, I guess?
1: Yeah. So like, you know, like in Singapore, they use la.
0: Oh, they use la.
1: La. La. How's it going, la?
0: Oh.
1: You know la? In Canada, we have this thing where everybody finishes a sentence with A.
0: Can you like put it in a sentence, like actual sentence?
1: How's it going, A? I know A.
0: Oh. So,
1: like when you agree with somebody, it's like, I know A.
0: So it's like right or huh?
1: Yeah, exactly.
0: Oh, okay.
1: You've never done this one?
0: Uh-uh. I guess it's a Canadian thing.
1: I think in Korea, the closest thing would be
0: Oh. Oh. 그치? Mm. 아, 그치?
1: Kind of.
0: Kind of like right? Huh? Right. Yeah, but I heard that right is more used in the western part of the states and like, huh? Or
1: a lot of Americans do this. The ones that live in the northern parts of the U.S., like the northern states, a lot of them say A as well.
0: Oh, they do?
1: Yeah.
0: That's interesting. And like the southern parts, they say like, you hear?
1: Yeah, I don't know what that is. They're all over the place. But yeah, a lot of the northern states say A, and Canadians are very famous for this expression.
0: Oh,
1: so absolutely, I've done this.
0: That's cool to know. Okay. Number four, have you ever apologized to someone after they bumped into you?
1: Yes.
0: Yes. What do you mean, like, apologize? What do you say?
1: Canadians, again, another stereotype of us is that we always say sorry.
0: Yeah, I figured.
1: Mm. So, like, when somebody bumps you, oh, sorry.
0: We usually say, like, excuse me, right?
1: Well, no, it's this kind of the same thing.
0: Do you guys ever say excuse me?
1: No. Yeah, of course.
0: Yeah? Oh. Yeah. But normally it's, like, sorry, right?
1: Yeah, it's a very Canadian thing. Somebody even does it to you, you apologize.
0: Wow. Yeah. And are you sorry because you're really sorry? Like, are you saying it?
1: I don't know. It's just kind of a habit, I guess.
0: Oh, interesting. Okay. All right. So he gets 1 point for this. How many points so far?
1: Four.
0: Four. Wow. He got it all right. Okay. Last but not the least, have
1: I
0: you ever...
1: I think you're going to get a point for this one.
0: Sorry?
1: I think... next one, number five.
0: Oh, okay. Have you ever driven 3 or 4 hours and still describe the destination as not that far?
1: Absolutely.
0: Absolutely.
1: And I think you got yes on this one, too, because you've mentioned this before.
0: Okay. I mean, 3 or 4 hours would be, like, very close, wouldn't it?
1: Yeah, because we talked about this recently when I said, like, going about the other side of the city for an hour, and you're like, but you were like, well, in the U.S., like, driving 2 to 3 hours is, like, normal.
0: Yeah, yeah. It's like, oh, you're our neighbor.
1: So... looking at our totals here, you actually are more Canadian than Korean, and you've never been to Canada.
0: No. This is very interesting. Okay.
1: Did you ever say sorry to someone? I think you do.
0: I do say sorry.
1: So we're going to give you a point or a half point?
0: Half point, because I say excuse me. Excuse me. In the subway.
1: No, but if like somebody like bumps into you and you're like...
0: I say excuse
1: me. I think you might say sorry, too. I'm going to give you a point for this one.
0: Aw, he's pretty generous.
1: Yeah, so you're getting 3 points for being a Canadian, and you have never been to the country. So you're more Canadian than Korean. You've never been to Canada. That's interesting.
0: I only got 1.5 points.
1: And I'm more Korean than you.
0: Yeah, true. I wonder what PDNew's score is. Did you count PDNew? No, he didn't. Okay,
1: well,
0: he was just listening.
1: Maybe let's check at the break what his score is.
0: Yeah, all right. Let's go listen to the song, guys. Here is Summer of 69 by Bryan Adams.

0: Welcome back, everyone. That was Summer of 69 by Bryan Adams. And to be honest, yesterday I looked up this song, and in the lyrics, there was this lyric saying, Jimmy quit. Ooh, and one of our guests' name is Jimmy. Yeah. So I thought that was interesting.
1: There you go.
0: And he's also Canadian, as you said?
1: Who?
0: Bryan Adams.
1: Bryan Adams, yeah.
0: Oh, okay. So I guess apparently this is a popular request song here in Korea. So hope you guys enjoy the song. Now, we're going to keep this Chuseok vibe going. And in the first half, we were kind of talking about how Canadian are you and how Korean am I, which I happen to be more Canadian than I am Korean. So now, for the second half, we're going to move on to some of the events here, right?
1: Yeah. So this week is obviously a little different because we're heading already actually into Chuseok, which is today.
0: Yay!
1: So the holiday period started yesterday, and it runs through Sunday, so it's a little shorter this year, unfortunately.
0: Oh, yeah, true.
1: but this is traditionally when Korean families get together, share food, visit relatives, and remember their ancestors. Mm. So they do chaesa? Does your family do chaesa?
0: No.
1: No?
0: We stopped doing it. But normally
1: a lot of families have stopped doing it.
0: Oh, wonder why.
1: Over
0: maybe
1: the years.
0: It's too much work.
1: Yeah, because it's a lot of preparation work. Ironically, it's one of the highest divorce periods of the year.
0: There's
1: always fights. Yeah.
0: True.
1: Right after Chuseok and right after Seolang.
0: It's like so taxing.
1: Right. But it's one of those weekends when people who aren't traveling get to see family and start asking, what can we actually do here in Busan? Especially if you're not going overseas. A lot of people also like to travel overseas during Chuseok.
0: Okay.
1: Because it's a nice 4-day break that they can actually take with their family.
0: Yeah.
1: So rather than our normal discussion this week, I thought we'd look at some of the better options for spending the Chuseok holiday in Busan.
0: Yowza! Okay, I think this would be a great opportunity to discover some things here in Busan. So let us know the first one, which would be...
1: The big one.
0: Woo!
1: 3,000 drones over Gwanhae. 3,000? I don't think they've ever had 3,000 before.
0: Do you know, like, how many drones they put up, like, normally?
1: Normally, it's like 800.
0: Oh.
1: And then on the special shows they do, it's 2,000. So putting up 3,000 is quite something.
0: So when is this happening?
1: Tomorrow night at 8.
0: Woo!
1: And there's only one show, so be careful of that. There's only one show at 8 o'clock. The drone show is called Moonlit Feast of Chuseok, and then also there's a laser show that's going on afterwards.
0: Ooh, okay.
1: So normally we're used to multiple performances in Gwanghae, but this one again is just at 8, so it's going to be very, very busy. So
0: very
1: arrive
0: crowded.
1: Early, use public transportation, but it should be a very cool way to experience.
0: Have you ever seen drones, like drone shows, when there were like 2,000 drones up there? Was it different from the normal ones?
1: Yeah, I mean, it's much larger.
0: Oh, scale. Oh, okay. Cool. All right, moving on to our next event.
1: Okay, also tomorrow, another good option starts, which is the Starry Night Busan Night Market. So this opens at the Lotus Flower Garden in Hwamyong Ecological Park. So that's on the other side of town in Bukgu. So this is actually continuing until October 18th, but Chuseok weekend is the opening weekend, so that's quite interesting. So the hours are 5 to 10 and Sunday from 4 to 9. So it's a good alternative if you don't want to deal with the huge Gwanhae crowds. And it's, like I said, it's on the other side of the city, so it's something very different.
0: Okay, this sounds really fun. So if you guys don't like the crowded places, maybe this might be a place you might want to check out.
1: Yeah.
0: All right, next one is jazz.
1: Yeah, so if you're looking for something a little quieter, also surprisingly, this is going to be on a Saturday for tomorrow from 5 to 6.
0: Wow.
1: So this is at Domohon, which is the ex-mayor's official residence. So it's at Sosopong in Domohon, which is the performance. We'll move indoor if it rains because it's an outdoor concert. They do it at the end of every month. The venue itself is open from 10 to 8, but the concert takes place from 5 to 6.
0: Wow.
1: So just be careful. It is closed on Thursday and Friday, so don't make the trip today.
0: Oh, okay.
1: But it is open on Saturday and Sunday.
0: All right. This sounds really fun. And, I mean, nowadays, the weather is super duper great.
1: So better than before. Well, yeah, it's more comfortable now.
0: Yeah. Okay. Now, moving on to our next event.
1: Right. So if you're looking for something a little bit more Chuseok-y, is that a word?
0: Yeah.
1: Several Busan museums are a good choice. So the Busan Museum, Bokchon Museum, Dongsam Dongsel Midan Museum, and Jungwon Museum are open throughout the holidays from the 24th to the 27th. The hours are from 9 to 6, and some of the museums are going to have traditional Korean folk games.
0: Wow.
1: So this is one of the better options if you have children or if you're a foreign resident who's never experienced some of the traditional Chuseok holidays.
0: Mm.
1: And unlike a normal sightseeing day, you're actually doing something connected to the holiday.
0: Maybe since you and I don't know anything about like Yunnori, we should go there. Learn some rules, right?
1: I've played it before.
0: Yeah.
1: So they have that game. They have Jegi-chagi. Jegi-chagi.
0: Yeah.
1: Which is
0: like the hacky sack?
1: Kind of looking thing.
0: Yeah. Shuttlecock kicking, guys.
1: Yeah.
0: Yes.
1: So, again, there's a lot of different things that you can do. There's a lot of fun, different traditional activities that you can do.
0: Yeah. And also in Gijang, Jeonggwan Museum, there's something happening related to Chuseok, right?
1: Right. So today and tomorrow, they're holding a sweet Chuseok playground. So again, this is something more for children.
0: Mm.
1: They can answer questions connected to the artifacts in the museum special exhibition.
0: Mm-hmm.
1: So get the questions right and you can get a chance to draw a full moon capsule containing museum merchandise, exhibition catalogs, and other prizes.
0: Mm.
1: And it's free, so you don't need to make a reservation, but it's limited to the first 100 families each day. So it starts at 10 with a break from noon to 1,
0: mm-hmm.
1: but they're also, again, offering the traditional games. And again, it's a good option for stuff.
0: Oh. Like
1: if you're looking for something to do that's Yunnori. Different with your kids.
0: Oh, okay. All right. So keep in mind, guys, it starts at 10 a.m. and it has a break from noon until 1. Okay. All right. So 6th event. Wow. There are so many events going on, huh?
1: Yeah. So, well, let's look what's going on at some of the other major museums, which ones are open.
0: Mm-hmm.
1: So the Busan Museum of Contemporary Art is open on the 24th through the 27th.
0: Mm-hmm.
1: The Busan Museum of Art and Space Iufan, which just reopened, are going to be open.
0: Mm-hmm.
1: The National Maritime Museum, this is out in Yeongdo, is open throughout the holidays from 9 to 7.
0: Mm.
1: The Busan Marine Natural History Museum is open from 9 to 6.
0: Mm.
1: So if the weather isn't great, you've got a lot of indoor choices.
0: Mm-hmm.
1: Some of these will close on Monday, the 28th, which is their usual closing day anyways, so just be prepared. However, places that are closed on Chuseok Day, so these are the ones that you're going to need to know, the ones that are more than likely closed today, are the Busan National Science Museum, which is closed today, but it's open on Saturday and Sunday.
0: Mm.
1: The Busan Museum of Movies is open over the weekend.
0: Mm.
1: The Hyundai Arboretum and Hwamyang Arboretum, same thing, just closed today, but open Saturday and Sunday.
0: Okay.
1: The ASEAN Culture House is actually closed throughout the entire holiday period.
0: Mm.
1: That's out in Hyundai, so don't go there.
0: Okay, all right, cool. Now, moving on to our outdoor activities.
1: All right, so we mentioned the arboretums, but these are actually really good places to go outside, especially when the weather's nice.
0: Mm.
1: And again, they're open on Saturday and Sunday, so Hwamyang Arboretum will have some traditional Korean games during the holiday.
0: Oh, wow.
1: You can also go to the Nakdong Estuary Eco Center and Amisan Observatory.
0: Mm-hmm.
1: So both are open throughout the holiday from 9 to 6. And again, this is all on the west side of Busan.
0: Mm.
1: And again, it kind of gets overlooked because most people will usually go to Gwangalli, Yeonde, whatever.
0: Uh-huh.
1: But going to the west side of Busan, I mentioned before that I went to Darepo recently.
0: Mm-hmm.
1: Loved it out there.
0: Oh.
1: And I've been out to the Nakdong area. It's really nice.
0: Mm.
1: I've been to like, what is it, the ecological parks and stuff. Very nice out there. So definitely, so if you're looking to try, like, experience a new place, definitely worth a trip.
0: Yeah, okay. There are so many things happening. I'm happy. All right. Moving on to our next one.
1: Right. So if you're looking to take a city tour bus, which is a good way to explore the city, especially if you're new and you're still kind of, like, kind of figuring out where you're trying to go.
0: Mm-hmm.
1: So it's closed today. It was closed yesterday, but it's going to be running again from tomorrow and Sunday.
0: Mm.
1: So again, this is another one where you really need to know the holiday schedule.
0: Mm-hmm.
1: It's a good thing to take, like, to kind of get a different view of the city. This would be a good idea for Yoonji because
0: she
1: kind of stays in her Busan bubble.
0: Oh, true. Gwangalli, Santam,
1: Jip. Exactly.
0: Right. Okay. So the tour bus, guys, is running from tomorrow, right?
1: Right.
0: So make sure to check that out. All right.
1: So Saturday and Sunday.
0: Saturday and Sunday. All right. Thanks for letting us know. Now, if you want to enjoy a quieter version of Busan.
1: Right. So you don't really need an event. Chuseok can be an interesting time just by itself. So depending where you are, parts of the city can feel very different because there's a lot of people coming and going.
0: Yeah.
1: It's a good time to go out for a walk.
0: Mm.
1: Like we mentioned, like going out to the Hyundai Greenway Beltway is a great place to go.
0: Mm.
1: Take a walk along the coast. Explore a neighborhood you don't normally visit. Take advantage of the 4 days without feeling every day needs to be filled with something. Deep clean your house like I'm going to do.
0: True. Right. So I guess, you know, this is a family holiday, you know, a time to get together with your family. So, yeah, make sure to have a good time, good quality time. All right. And if you had to pick one, what would it be?
1: If you want something traditional, go to the museums.
0: Oh.
1: Try some of the Chuseok activities. Mm-hmm. If the weather's good, I'd spend part of the day outside. Again, maybe in Hwamyong or the Nakdong Estuary. Saturday is one of the biggest days for the events. You got the night market. You got the jazz concert. And, of course, the drone show. So lots of things you can check out during those 4 days. I mean, if you want to just relax. It's also a good time to relax, like if you've been working hard lately,
0: like Jeff and
1: like Yoonji, then you might want to just take a rest. Are you going to be doing family things or?
0: I was thinking of like taking a trip with my family members. Yeah, because we haven't seen each other in a while.
1: You want to drive in this traffic?
0: Ooh, yes.
1: Because that's something you got to be aware of as well. I mean, you don't really want to kind of go out in the traffic during.
0: Yeah, true. A lot of people try to
1: Sneak the system, I guess, or whatever, maybe leave the house at like 4 a.m. But a lot of other people have decided to do the same thing.
0: Yeah.
1: Like, we're going to...
0: So and it's then pretty next crowded thing you know, it's
1: by 6 o'clock in the morning. It's crazy. But one other thing, just remember that if you are driving, that all of the tolls on the bridges and stuff are going to be free. So,
0: All right.
1: Very, very helpful.
0: Thank you for all that update, guys. And as you see, there are so many events happening.

That was To Love Somebody by Holly Humberstone. She wrote this song after watching someone close to her go through a really painful breakup. And I really like the idea behind it. A breakup can leave you thinking, well, that was a disaster. But this song looks at it from another angle. At least you got to feel something real and love someone along the way. So maybe heartbreak doesn't always mean the whole story was a waste. Sometimes even a sad ending can leave behind something very meaningful. And hello, sweeties. We're here from our studio in Busan this Friday afternoon. And welcome to Sweet Date. You're tuned into BFM 90.5 in Busan and 103.3 FM in the Gijang, Jeonggwan, and Oksan areas. And I'm Yunji. So, hello, sweeties. Let's see what's coming up in part two of today's sweet date. So, Andrew's going to join us for bite-sized banter, for that fun question, lively conversation, and, of course, our mini-skit. And then, Scream Bites brings us a useful English expression from a movie or TV drama, and where you get to practice your English sentences. And later on, Flashback takes us back to Korean dances from the 90s and 2000s for your playlist upgrade. And just like yesterday, we have a little extra room between segments today, so we'll be playing plenty of great songs for you along the way. All right, and usually we play K-pop, but today we've got these three upbeat songs lined up that are perfect for the middle of the day, so let's enjoy them together. Here are Sally When the Wine Runs Out by Role Model, Turn the Lights Off by Kato and John, Free to Love by Duran Duran and Nile Rodgers.

0: TGIF. There's no U's in this, but still, it's Bite-Sized Bandit time, and we have Andrew. Hello.
1: Hello, and today's the actual official Chuseok
0: yeah,
1: Day.
0: Yeah, right? Yeah,
1: yeah.
0: No,
1: yesterday we were talking a bit about it, and some tensory that was like people nagging at us. But today we're going to be talking a little bit about maybe responsibilities during Chuseok. And I think this could be any holiday, really, right?
0: True.
1: Because with any holiday, you typically, depending on the age of your family, there might be young kids around. But also, there is some cleanup that has to happen as well.
0: Which people don't like.
1: Yeah. So we're going to get into that. So let's jump into our mini skit and see how this goes.
0: Sounds good. Andrew, dinner's over, so which job would you want for today?
1: Oh, I'll do the dishes.
0: Great. I'll keep the kids busy.
1: Good luck.
0: How hard can 2 hours be?
1: Yinji, it's only been 20 minutes.
0: Oh, we played a tag, hide and seek, and now they want to play tag again.
1: Sounds fun.
0: Andrew, how many dishes are left?
1: About 30.
0: Perfect. Move over.
1: Giving up already, are we?
0: I've never been this excited to wash the dishes. So here goes the question for today. Would you rather wash every dish after the meal or entertain all the kids for 2 hours? That means all your nephews, nieces, right? Your cousins, everybody. Okay. So in Korean, 식사 후 설거지 전부 하기 대 아이들과 2시간 놀아주기. Oh, it's hard to pick.
1: Yeah, it just, I think it depends on the kids and maybe what they're interested in. Or if, depending where you are, can you go out to the playground?
0: Oh.
1: Or is there a board game you can play? Or is there some kind of video game system we can throw on?
0: Or do they live in a house or an apartment?
1: Yeah.
0: Yeah, that depends too.
1: I think all these things would come into it. Now, I think we've talked about this quite a few times in the past. You're not a fan of doing the dishes.
0: I'm not.
1: And I don't care.
0: Oh.
1: I enjoy doing the dishes.
0: Okay.
1: I enjoy? Maybe that's the wrong word. I don't mind doing the dishes.
0: True.
1: That would be a better way to put it.
0: But if there are so many family members together in the house, I mean, doing that dishes would be a hassle, wouldn't it?
1: Yeah, well, it's really funny because I think if any of my friends are listening to this, they could probably attest to this, that if I go to like a house party and I always end up being in the kitchen.
0: Oh.
1: Like just, it reminds me of home. It's like a kitchen party. You're just hanging out.
0: Yeah.
1: And usually there's snacks around there. So it's like even snack and stuff. But I'll end up cleaning up.
0: Oh,
1: I'll do some dishes.
0: Wow.
1: Like there's a good friend of ours who always has like a Christmas gathering. And at some point, I'll be in the kitchen, and now it's a joke. Yo, Andrew, when are you doing the dishes? And they're not doing it to tell me to do the dishes.
0: Yeah.
1: It's just because I always end up doing it.
0: That's impressive.
1: But it's also, if I'm not at my own house, the last thing I want when I leave, or if I'm having a get-together at my house and people leave, is now I have to do work. You know,
0: true.
1: Like, so in my mind, I'm like, well, if I could do a chunk of it, then they only have a little bit left to do.
0: Oh.
1: Yeah, so, but if I'm with my in-laws or at an aunt or uncle's house and I try to do that, no way.
0: They no stop way. You, huh?
1: They're, one of the aunts, she'll slap my hands. Put those down. What are you doing?
0: Oh, that's
1: go sit down.
0: That's their way of expressing, you know, their love.
1: Or they're just like, this is my house. Like, don't touch my stuff.
0: It's my kitchen.
1: Know. Yeah.
0: Get out of my kitchen, right?
1: They'll grab something from the fridge, a little
0: put something in your mouth.
1: Go sit down.
0: Yeah.
1: Go enjoy this drink.
0: But I heard, I remember you saying, like, you don't use your dishwasher here in Korea.
1: Yeah, I don't, yeah.
0: So wouldn't that be more work to do, like, without the dishwasher?
1: It just depends on, like, if you are washing things as you go, or do you know what I mean? Like especially if you, like, if I, okay, for example, if everyone was sitting at the main table, and then I was clearing some dishes, when I bring those over to the sink, I would rinse them off. So there's not like stuck on stuff.
0: Like pepper.
1: So like once, you know, or like how if rice sits in a bowl or a plate, it can get very hard. Or it's like that glutinous stuff, is it's not easy to get off. So I would rinse that stuff. So like when I have to do them, it's much easier.
0: I can totally tell that he does so many dishes. Just by the way you say it.
1: My wife might say otherwise, but...
0: he likes to soak it in.
1: Yeah, I would just, you know... And, I'm also kind of meticulous in how... our apartment has... I don't know. I don't think many apartments have these things, or I haven't seen them in other places really too much. There's a thing above the sink where you can put your dishes in, but it's got like a door on it, and there's like a button to help dry the dishes. We never use the electronic side of it. We just leave the door open because it just makes like a weird hum sound. Why waste the electricity?
0: Are those the one that have like lights on? Like
1: inside?
0: When the white.
1: When I'll put everything in, but it's funny because there is like a, I don't know, you can drop it down or raise it up. So if you're a little bit shorter, but we just leave ours fixed at one point. And if I do it, the top shelf is all organized. But unfortunately, she's much shorter than me. So that top shelf is just looks
0: hard
1: like.
0: To reach.
1: Things are thrown up there.
0: You can't even see what's up there.
1: No, it's
0: right?
1: So funny.
0: But coming back to our question, entertaining all kids for 2 hours, how tough?
1: 2 hours, though. I don't know about that.
0: 120 minutes.
1: Maybe we'll go an hour, and then I'll tag you in.
0: Oh, my gosh.
1: It's your turn.
0: But you know how kids tend to have that endless energy, right? The goal is to play games where parents can just sit still and the kids can just go around and play on their own, right?
1: Yeah, or you, I would say you come prepared. So, I mean, every kid loves to play on a tablet or something like that. So you can bring that and there's a time limit. Or if there was a Chuseok gift, they usually a toy or something, you could bring that. They could build it if it was, you know, blocks or something like that.
0: That's pretty
1: you know?
0: Wise.
1: Or tell them to bring, because, you know, if they're going to their aunt's house or their grandma's, they probably don't have board games and stuff. So I would say to my kids, hey, choose a board game you think other people would want to play. Like, or bring like a deck of cards or something like that. And then,
0: could that last 2 hours?
1: It could.
0: Yeah?
1: It could.

0: Okay.
1: Or you could also get into a very fierce game of Ghost Dom.
0: Oh,
1: which
0: man.
1: Is all right.
0: Yeah. For me, the longest I can get playing with my niece and nephews would be 30 or 40 minutes.
1: Oh, you have way more energy than that, Yoonji.
0: No.
1: I'm disappointed.
0: I love them. But yeah, you got to train me. Okay. All right.
1: That's like beating him. He's playing with us every day. He's like, I can only handle you for 2 hours maximum. Ooh, right. Get out, Yoonji.
0: True. So coming back to the question, would you rather wash every dish after the meal or entertain all the kids for 2 hours? Said in your answers, guys. And we'll catch you next week. Bye-bye.
1: Bye-bye, everyone.

0: You just heard songs after Bite Size Banter segment, Man in the Arena by The Script, and In the Stars by The Rolling Stones. Now, it's time for Screen Bites, where we get to learn that everyday English expressions through scenes from movies and TV dramas. And all week, we've been watching the 2005 romantic comedy, Just Like Heaven. And today is our final day with the movie. So far, we've only looked at scenes from the very beginning, and today we continue with David looking for a place to live. He notices that one place that looks promising, but Grace, the real estate agent, thinks there's almost no chance it's still available. So let's listen to today's scene. Hey, no, David. David, are you kidding? Wait, David, look, come on. A place like this, it is long gone by now. No, listen. There's 90 vultures and just one carcass.
1: All right, fine. I'll call them.
0: He did? Okay. Well, right. As soon as I know. Thank you so much for your help. Well, it's pretty obvious why this hasn't rented. There's no one-year lease. It's

a month-to-month sublet. So with that scene, here goes today's expression. It is long gone by now. It is long gone by now. 벌써 진작 없어졌을 거야. Or in this scene, 벌써 진작 나갔을 거야. And the key phrase here is long gone. If something is long gone, it means it disappeared, was taken, sold, or became unavailable quite a while ago. And here, by now means at this point or already. So when Grace says, a place like this, it is long gone by now. She means a place this good must have been taken already. In Korean, depending on the situation, you could say, 진짜 없어졌을걸? 벌써 팔렸을 거야. Or for an apartment, 벌써 나갔을 거야. So here, we're going to practice with a few example dialogues using the phrase that we learned today. Here's our first one. Do you think that cheap apartment is still available? Probably not. It's long gone by now. Here's our second example. Hey, do you think they still have that jacket on sale? I doubt it. It's probably long gone by now. Here's our last example. Hey, is there any pizza left from lunch? No way. It's long gone by now. So once again, guys, today's expression is it is long gone by now, meaning 벌써 진작 없어졌을 거야. So remember, guys, long gone means something has already disappeared. Phew! Been taken, sold, or become unavailable. And depending on the situation, the Korean translation can change a little. For an apartment, 벌써 나갔을 거야. For a product, 벌써 팔렸을 거야. And for food, 벌써 다 없어졌을 거야. So with that, we're going to wrap up our week with Just Like Heaven. And we've only covered the very beginning of the movie. So there's still a lot more to the story. And if you guys are curious about what happens next, the holiday break is right here for you to catch up on that movie, Just Like Heaven, from beginning to end. So go ahead and do that. And that's going to do it for this week's Screen Bites, everyone. Hope you guys enjoy the scenes that we've brought for you guys. And we'll be back next week with another movie and more useful everyday English expressions. So make sure to tune in to our Screen Bites. And now let's listen to these two songs featured in the movie back to back, Just Like Heaven by Katie Melua and Just Like Heaven by The Cure.

it's time for flashbacks. Time for a quick trip back to some Korean classic dance tracks from the 90s and 2000s. First song is Again to Me by Cha Tae-yeon. Most people know him first as an actor, but in the early 2000s, he was also pretty busy releasing music. Ooh. This was the title track from his second album in 2003, and it mixes a funky rhythm with strings and a softer dance pop sound. And the funny thing is, the music feels quite bright, but the lyrics are about someone who still can't let go after a breakup. So basically, your feet can dance while your heart is still having a very difficult day. Next up, we have 내게로 와 by Cherry Filter. And this song was released in 2002 on the same album that gave us their huge hit, 낭만 고양이. And the lyrics are almost like a list of everyday problems. You know, those arguments, nagging, comparing yourself to other people, and wanting to buy things when your wallet says, absolutely not. But instead of staying frustrated, the song basically tells you to shake it off, come along, and enjoy the moment. So if this week gave you a few reasons to complain, maybe Cherry Filter has the answer. So let's check out these two songs back to back. Again to Me by Cha Tae-yeon and 내게로 와 by Cherry Filter.

song that was Again to Me by Cha Tae-yeon and 내게로와 by Cherry Filter. Woohoo! Hope you guys enjoyed those songs. And that's gonna do it for today's Sweet Date, everyone. And since it's Chuseok, some of you may still be enjoying the holiday with your family and friends or your relatives, while others may already be heading back home. And if you guys are on the road today, please take your time. Drive safely and don't rush, guys, even if the traffic is moving slowly. And before I meet you guys live again on Monday, don't forget that our weekend highlight shows will be here on Saturday and Sunday, so I hope you guys will tune in. And for now, let's wrap up this Chuseok Friday with one last song. And here is All My Life by Robbie Williams. Enjoy the rest of your holiday, everyone. Have a safe trip home if you're traveling. And I, Yoonji, will meet you back here live on Monday at 12:05. Shine your light!

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5: 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All I've done is drive. And I'm already completely drained. Maybe I'll skip the drive today. Instead of driving, every ride is my time. Put on my headphones, catch a quick nap, or simply gaze out the window without a thought. A morning that used to rush by, finally, feels like my time. Less driving, more living. 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
6: McIntyre. I'm 9 years old, fourth grader at Yeonji Elementary School. In my family, my mom is Korean and my dad is Canadian. I also have a younger brother. Now, I was born right here in Busan and have lived here my whole life. This city is great because all the activities I can do. I love going to all the beaches and riding my bicycle around the rivers. Being part of this city is great because I get to meet so many different people from all over the world. Thanks for listening to my story, Global City Busan. We're in it together. 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

0: 庞松。
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Dear Diary, I started watching the first two episodes of the new K-drama Four Hands. It's about two piano prodigies and their friendship and rivalry and romance. I thought it was cringe in a good way. What's a recent drama you watched? Welcome to Heart Attack, I'm your DJ, Pretty Little Iris, and we'll be back after we listen to Romantic Sunday by Car the Garden, soundtrack of Kimmae Tatata.

That was Romantic Sunday by Car the Garden, soundtrack of Kimmy Ta Ta Ta. You're listening to Heart Attack. I'm your DJ, Pretty Little Iris. How are y'all feeling? Welcome to Friday show. It's Friday. It's Friday. I get on the plane today. Welcome, everybody. So it is continuing on with our Chuseok, Korean Chuseok holiday episodes. And did you know that in Korea, we say the word Hangawi in Chuseok? Do you know what that means? Han means big and Gawi means in the middle. You might think Han is like Hana, like one. Gawi means scissors, but this doesn't mean Hangawi that we're talking about in Chuseok, because this is from the word of Gabe back in the Silla era. And so if you translate it, it just means in the middle of the biggest day of autumn. So it's the day that is in the middle of the biggest autumny day. So it's just talking about right in between autumn, staring at the big full moon and being thankful and grateful to each other. So that's why we call it Hangawi. We often say have a safe, happy Hangawi. So that's what it means. That is today's mini DBDB, mini TMI of the day. Just like you realized in our opening song, we listened to a soundtrack and we're going to be listening to two more songs, and that's probably going to reveal today's theme of our playlist. But first, some songs, and then I'll reveal the playlist theme of today. Pretty Little Chuseok Playlist. Pretty Little Chuseok Little Playlist. Pretty Little Chuseok Playlist. So hope you enjoy 내 마음을 볼 수 있나요 by Hayes, soundtrack of Hotel de Luna, and 설아 by 10cm, soundtrack of 그의 우리는.

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1: You guys are listening to Heart Attack. I'm your DJ Iris. Today, we're talking about OSTs, soundtracks. Our producer has prepared some songs from a lot of the dramas that she watched. I'm going to see if I watch any of these dramas as well. So I hope you're excited to talk about dramas and listen to OSTs today. In hour two, we have DBDB, and we are going to be joined by actor Shin Seong-ha. It is a little unfortunate how his last episode of September is a pre-recorded episode and we don't get to see his face. But regardless, I'm sure we're going to be having lots of fun, so it's going to be okay. If you are a K-culture fan, check out Talk Talk Korea 2026, a global content contest. Share your first K-culture moment through video, photo book, drawings, illustrations, or writings with the chance to win a total prize of $26,400. And the best entry across all four categories will receive the Minister of Culture, Sports, and Tourism Award. So check it out if you're interested. First song from 그의 우리는 starring 김다미 and 최우식. It was a romance drama. There was also 김성철 as well. This is 아직도 우리는 by 양요섭. Then we're going to be listening to Hospital Playlist 슬기로운 의사생활 season 2 Superstar by 미도와 파라솔, followed by Reply 1994 soundtrack 서울 이곳은 by Roy Kim.

We just listened to 아직도 좋아해 by Yang Yusa from 그의 우리는 Superstar by 미도와 파라솔 from Hospital Playlist and 서울 이곳은 by Roy Kim from Reply 1994. So we're going to listen to all the good songs from all the dramas you would gather around with your family to watch. And, you know, you just watch TV, you just watch dramas, you eat good food. I do this a lot with my family as well. I watch a lot of dramas with my mom. When I think something is interesting, I force my mom to watch with me because I love talking about it with people that I am close with. So today we'll be listening to more songs that make you go like, oh, this song from this drama. And also the lesser known songs that deserve more recognition to the songs that's going to make you reminisce about the exact moment of the drama. Like, oh, yeah, that scene. Oh, right. So let's go listen to two more songs. I watched this drama, Queen of Tears, 눈물의 여왕. You know, one of our old DJs, Ashley, who was the DJ of Heart Attack, when 눈물의 여왕, Queen of Tears was airing, she kept telling people that I was like the main character. And I didn't understand because the main character cries a lot in the drama. So I was like, I don't cry like her. Anyway, 미안해 미워해 사랑해 by Crush and 어느 날 우리 by Kim Pierre, soundtrack of Startup.

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I don't even know who's in it except for one. So the first is 꿈 by Taeyeon, soundtrack of Welcome to Samdali, followed by 비밀의 화원 by Won Stein from 사랑이라 말해요. 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

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So it's a rom-com. Hope you guys enjoy 꿈 by Taeyeon from Welcome to 삼달리, 비밀의 화원 by Lunchtime from 사랑이라 말해요, and 우리 식구 by Eunji from My Mister.

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7: The last two soundtracks of today is from Lovely Runners, 헌재업 꽃이여, 그랬나봐 by 유해승, followed by My Liberation Notes, 나의 해방일지, 일종의 고백 by 곽진원. And when we come back, it's going to be time for hour two, so don't go anywhere, guys, because we're going to be joined by actor Shin Sung-ha in the studio for our DVDB, although it's Chuseok, we're still learning Korean. And perfect, because we're going to be acting drama scenes once again. So just keep on listening, guys. I'll see you very soon.

Sensitive information should stay private. 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This campaign is brought to you by BEFM Busan 영어 방송.

We just listened to 사랑 같아 보여도 by Juho. You guys are listening to the second hour of Heart Attack, and I'm your DJ, Pretty Little Iris. If you are a K-culture fan around the world, check out Talk Talk Korea, which is a global content contest. If you share your first K-culture moment through a video, photo book, drawing, illustrations, or writings, you get a chance to win a total prize of 26,400 US dollars, and the best entry across all four categories will receive the Minister of Culture, Sports, and Tourism Award. So check it out if you guys are interested right now today. It's time for DBDB, and it is unfortunately our last episode joined by actor Shin Sung-ha today, so don't miss out, guys. We'll be back with our guest on the mic after Long Island by Rothy.

0: Where can you find real Korean that isn't in textbooks? It's time to learn living, breathing Korean through lines from Korean dramas and films. This is DBDB 또
1: 밥
0: 또
1: 밥. Hello, everyone. I'm Songhwa.
0: Hello, hello. Who are you saying hi to, our producer?
1: Yeah.
0: Hello, hello.
1: Hello, hello.
0: Happy Chuseok.
1: Happy Chuseok.
0: What are your Chuseok plans?
1: I have only one day off. Other days, I practice.
0: Oh, my gosh.
1: Yeah.
0: Really? So what are you going to do on your one day off?
1: I'm going to eat 잡채.
0: 잡채.
1: And 갈비.
0: 갈비. Very rib.
1: 계란김밥.
0: 계란김밥?
1: Yes, this is my mom's
0: specialty.
1: Best food. Yeah, special food.
0: Oh, 계란. So egg kimbap.
1: Yes.
0: Oh.
1: With no seaweed. Yeah.
0: No seaweed?
1: No seaweed.
0: So the egg is kind of like the seaweed?
1: Yes, yes.
0: Oh, lots of protein. Interesting. It sounds very healthy and tasty.
1: Yes.
0: Wait, but it's such a... You don't get to rest during

0: 추석, so you must be sad.
1: No, no, I like to work, so...
0: You like to work?
1: Yes, I don't want to have rest times.
0: When you have rest time, what do you do, though?
1: I just sleep.
0: You sleep?
1: Because I'm sad that
0: when you don't have work?
1: Yes.
0: You just sleep?
1: Yes, and work out.
0: You work out?
1: Yeah.
0: Did you say you game? You do game?
1: I did when I was like 20s.
0: Not anymore?
1: Oh, not anymore.
0: Okay. When you did gaming, was it like computer game?
1: Mm-hmm, computer games.
0: Oh, do you cook?
1: I cook sometimes.
0: What can you cook?
1: I can cook kimchi jjigae.
0: Kimchi stew?
1: Geranmari.
0: Okay, rolled egg, egg rolls.
1: 미역국.
0: Seaweed soup, that's good.
1: 닭 한 마리.
0: Oh!
1: Tomato like, spaghetti.
0: Oh, you can cook.
1: Yes, I can cook.
0: Surprising.
1: Yes. Why is surprising?
0: I mean, I don't know, because you seem like you won't cook.
1: Can you?
0: No.
1: That's what I thought.
0: Yeah, yeah. I can eat.
1: I'm just kidding.
0: No, I understand. I eat a lot.
1: Yes.
0: I love eating.
1: Yes.
0: But I don't cook.
1: Yeah, when I see your SNS story sometimes,
0: yeah,
1: you always...
0: eating.
1: Take a picture about the food.
0: Yeah.
1: Yeah.
0: Bread.
1: Bread.
0: Yeah.
1: Yeah.
0: Because life with bread is happy life.
1: Mm-hmm.
0: But you know how you don't really eat like snack? You said you don't eat.
1: Yeah, I don't eat.
0: You don't snack. Eat bread.
1: Yeah. Sometimes.
0: Donut?
1: Like a day.
0: Cream donut.
1: 한 달에 한 번.
0: Once a month?
1: Once a month, yes.
0: Because you have to take care of your body or because you don't like it?
1: I don't like it. Because it's too sweet.
0: Exactly. That's the point. It has to be sweet.
1: But?
0: Like, overfilling cream. Like, you know, in Korea, we have like cream-filled donut.
1: Mm-hmm.
0: You don't like it.
1: But when I eat this,
0: yeah.
1: I feel like my body is getting bad.
0: But it's probably not. It's a rumor.
1: No, it's lots of sugar and lots of, what is it? 그 밀가루.
0: Flour.
1: Yes.
0: Are you healthy?
1: I am, because I eat vitamins every day.
0: You eat vitamin?
1: BCD.
0: BCD?
1: Yes.
0: Do you think it gives, like, it helps?
1: Mm-hmm. It helps my skin and hair.
0: Really?
1: Yeah.
0: B, C, D?
1: Yes, B, C, D.
0: B and C. And D is the sunshine thing.
1: Mm-hmm.
0: Okay.
1: But you have lots of hair, so...
0: I have a lot of hair. Okay, so you're somebody that cares about health.
1: Mm-hmm.
0: But it's Chuseok, so hopefully you can just focus on resting for your one day off and have a nice day off.
1: How about you?
0: Me? Chuseok?
1: Mm-hmm.
0: I'm in New York.
1: Oh, yeah. Oh, you said that.
0: Yeah. So,
1: goodbye.
0: Bye-bye, Songa. Have fun in Korea.
1: Have fun in New York.
0: Have you been to New York?
1: Mm-hmm.
0: Do you like it?
1: I don't remember because it was
0: a long
1: when
0: time
1: I was
0: ago?
1: Like 21, 2. Yeah, 13 years ago, so I can't remember.
0: Are you a city person or a country person?
1: Country person.
0: You're a country
1: yeah,
0: person.
1: I like countries.
0: Oh, quiet person?
1: Mm-hmm.
0: You don't like busy
1: mm-hmm.
0: when there's a lot of people, you don't like it?
1: Mm-hmm. They take my key.
0: Your key? Your yeah. energy?
1: Yes, they take my energy.
0: Because you're an I.
1: Yes, I'm I.
0: You're an ISTJP.
1: ISFJ.
0: ISFJ.
1: U-T-M-E-F.
0: ISFJ.
1: Yes.
0: November 22nd.
1: Third.
0: I was so close.
1: Okay, let's...
0: Hey, you're not going to guess mine and we're going to move
1: May,
0: on.
1: May.
0: May? Hey, at least
1: can
0: I was...
1: Can you help me?
0: 저는 하루 차이였잖아요. At least I got one day wrong. 23rd is you. You only remember May.
1: 17.
0: Did you tell him? Did you tell him?
1: No, 17.
0: Oh, okay. Let's move on.
1: Okay.
0: Okay.
1: Let's go.
0: So what drama are we talking about today?
1: 재벌집 막내 아들, Reborn, which tells the story of

0: 윤현우, a loyal employee of the powerful Sunyang Group. After being betrayed and killed by the family he devoted his life to, he wakes up in 1987, reborn as Jin Dojun, the youngest grandson of the very same family. With his memories of the future still intact, Dojun decides to use what he knows to change his fate and take control of the Sunyang Empire.
1: Yes, so this was with Song Joong-ki. It was really famous. Did you watch it?
0: Not at all.
1: Really?
0: Yes.
1: Maybe a clip?
0: Yeah, clips.
1: Yeah, me too. I just watched clips. But this is like the cliche, what if you woke up and you were a conglomerate? Song-ha, what if you woke up one day and you were a 재벌집 아들, you were a conglomerate? What is the first thing you want to do?
0: I'm gonna buy the 아리랑.
1: And? Wait. 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And?
0: And? 그 뒤는 생각 안 했습니다.
1: 저희 잘 보여야겠네요. We have to be nice, guys. Okay.
0: How about you?
1: Me? I can't buy your company because you don't have a company right now. If I became a conglomerate, I think I would donate anonymously, 익명의 후원자로, not 아리랑, just heart attack. Just heart attack, not 아리랑. I'm going to say, I am Iris's fan. Please use this for 아리랑, heart attack. Nobody else, just heart attack.
0: Oh.
1: Why?
0: How much?
1: How much?
0: Yes.
1: If I'm a 재벌, our producer wants me to do 한 장.
0: 한
1: 장. 한 장.
0: Is it dollar or?
1: Dollar or one? 한 장. One page, one paper. Okay, I'll leave that up to our listeners to decide how much that is.
0: Okay.
1: Okay, so we're going to be acting out Reborn Rich today. So let's go listen to a song and we'll be back. This is Gravity by Chongo of 80s.

0: So in the drama, basically, Song Joong-ki kind of dies or faints, and then he realizes that he wakes up in a younger body, so he's reborn as a rich son. So we're going to be acting out a scene, which is where he talks with the chairman, Jin Yang-chul, because he knows what's going to happen in the future. So he knows, like, oh, this thing is going to happen, this person's going to be president, this movie's going to do well. And because he knows this, he can help the chairman, Jin Yang-chul, to kind of do stuff with his company. So yeah, it's really fun if you guys watch it. And he says, like, oh, if I were you, I would help this person become president, because Song Joong-ki knows what's gonna happen. And then Jin Yang-chul slowly starts suspecting, like, oh, how do you know this? Because it's nonsense that he knows everything. 1987, so he goes back to 1987. We both don't know 1987. What happened in 1987?
1: But I heard the stories from my dad and mom.
0: Yeah.
1: But I'm close to 1987.
0: Not really.
1: No, 6 years.
0: Why do you keep talking like you're old? You know, every time on Heart Attack, you keep saying, like, age.
1: My concept.
0: Your concept, okay. Yes. Latte concept.
1: Yes.
0: Okay, latte concept. I'm going to be Jin Do-jun, Song Joong-ki, so the reborn rich, and you're going to be the 회장님, Jin Yang-chul.
1: Jin Yang-chul.
0: Are you ready?
1: I'm ready.
0: Okay, cue the BGM.

0: Do you know how... Do you know the future or something? You knew the merger would fall apart. You knew candidate Notte would win the election. And you even knew the call plane would be bombed. Am I right? Answer me.
1: I knew, but I wasn't predicting the future. I understood what was in your heart, Grandfather. There's no such thing as a little fish winning just because two whales are fighting. 할아버지께서는 무모한 도전의 지푸라기라도 잡고 싶은 심정으로 저한테 퀴즈를 내신 거죠. You gave me that quiz because you were desperate to hold on to even the smallest bit of hope in the face of such a reckless challenge. You weren't looking for the right answers. You were looking for support and encouragement. That's what I knew, the feelings behind your questions.
0: Since you got all the answers right, I suppose I owe you a prize. So, how much do you want?
1: I don't need money. By the time I'm old enough to actually spend it, the value of money will have gone down anyway.
0: Oh, really?
1: Give me land instead. Somewhere with lots of grass and trees, like the lawn at Jeongsimjae. Oh, this place looks nice.
0: That used to be nothing but some useless land where people made pottery. You want land in Bundangdae badly?
1: Yes.
0: Let me see. Would 50,000 pyeong be enough?
1: There's one more thing I want, Grandfather.
0: I thought I already paid you your price for the quizzes.
1: Then let's make a deal.
0: It's only a deal if you have something I don't. You think there's something you have that I don't?
1: It's something money can't buy. I'll give you something no one in the Sunyang family has. An acceptance letter from Seoul National University's College of Law.
0: That's right. An acceptance letter money can buy. 자신 있나? Are you confident? What do you want me to give you in return?
1: Okay. They got land in Bundang,
0: yes.
1: Which back then wasn't like a popular place, but mm-hmm. It became really popular later on.
0: Yeah.
1: If somebody said, I'll give you anything, mm-hmm. What do you want?
0: Bundang.
1: You want Bundang?
0: Yes.
1: Okay, me too. I would like Bundang as well. You made the like chairman voice again. Like
0: yeah, but I when I got this script,
1: uh-huh.
0: I practiced Jin Dojun.
1: You practiced Jin Dojun?
0: Yes. So I was 당황.
1: Oh, you thought you were Jin Dojun.
0: Yes, I thought I was Jin Dojun.
1: No.
0: Yeah.
1: But good job anyway.
0: Thank you.
1: Let's check out the expression. Mm-hmm. I said, 무모한 도전의 지푸라기라도 잡고 싶은 심정으로 저한테 퀴즈를 내신 거죠. 무모하다. What does this mean?
0: 무모하다 means to be reckless, to be rash, or to take a risk without thinking about the consequences.
1: Yeah, so something that's like a little too extra and reckless. 무모하다. Let's give some examples.
0: Mm-hmm. 그건 너무 무모한 결정이야. That's a very rash decision.
1: Mm-hmm. It's more than brave. It's something like almost impossible.
0: Mm-hmm.
1: Something that's impossible.
0: Mm-hmm.
1: Do you think it was 무모해 to try heart attack in English? Radio in English?
0: No.
1: No, it's not mumue?
0: Yes, because I thought it could be possible.
1: Oh.
0: Yes, that's why I tried.
1: 무모하지 않았다.
0: Yes, I don't 무모하다.
1: Oh,
0: I,
1: really?
0: I yes.
1: Oh.
0: I'm scared.
1: Really? Yes. You don't do reckless challenges.
0: How about you? Do you do reckless challenges?
1: No, not at all.
0: Yeah.
1: I hate risk.
0: Mm-hmm.
1: I hate anything that's not safe.
0: Mm-hmm.
1: So I don't do anything 무모하다.
0: Yeah.
1: So yeah. But maybe 무모한 challenge could be like, I had so many things to do, so I tried the 무모한 challenge of not sleeping for 3 days. You could use it like this.
0: Mm-hmm.
1: 무모하게 3일 동안 안 자기를 도전했어요. Something like that. Something a lot, very risky. And then you asked, 자신 있나? 자신 있다. This one's easy.
0: Mm-hmm. 자신 있다 means to be confident, to be sure of yourself, or to be confident that you can do something.
1: Mm. 자신 있다. So it's just, yeah, I'm confident. Or you could say 자신 없다. You don't have 자신 means you're not confident.
0: Mm-hmm.
1: What are you 자신 있어 in, 성아?
0: Act.
1: Oh, acting.
0: Yeah, acting, because that's my job and I like to act.
1: Okay.
0: Yes.
1: And?
0: Okay.
1: That's boring. Acting is your job. Something
0: okay,
1: else.
0: How about you? Can you say like, 뭐야, 재밌는 거?
1: 재밌는 거?
0: Yes.
1: I am 자신 있어 that I have the best 火锅 sauce recipe. I'm so 자신 있어.
0: This is not fun.
1: 성아님, you haven't tried my 火锅 sauce. But if you try it,
0: well, I can.
1: You will 인정해.
0: I can search it in.
1: No, this is a secret. I only give people that I want to give.
0: There's no secret about
1: there
0: the
1: sauce. There is secret.
0: No.
1: You know, our writer tried it. So uh-huh. our 막내 작가님 was going to have hot pot, so I mm-hmm. gave her my screenshot, and she says yes. She 인정해줬어요. She admits that it's the best.
0: Did you made it by yourself or did you check?
1: It's from me. I did it.
0: Did you search it?
1: No. I spent money and time and effort and made a perfect recipe. So I'm so 자신 있어 because I used so much money on hot pot.
0: But I hear 화가 every time
1: week.
0: When I came here.
1: Yeah.
0: So
1: you don't like it? You don't like heart attack? You don't like hot pot? You don't like me? You don't like us?
0: What? can we move on? Yeah,
1: let's not move on. What are you 자신 있어? Something else.
0: 자신 있어.
1: I have one for you.
0: Okay, what
1: your
0: is it?
1: Your 동안 face 자신 있어.
0: Oh.
1: Your baby face 자신 있어.
0: But I don't like that.
1: Why?
0: Because when I get character, I want to get old characters.
1: Oh,
0: yeah.
1: But it's like younger.
0: Yeah, it's younger.
1: But that's good because you can do like high schooler still.
0: Yeah, I did high schoolers.
1: Yeah.
0: Last year.
1: Yeah, exactly.
0: I acted 18 years.
1: But you don't want to do that. You want to do adults?
0: I want to move on to older.
1: You
0: ages.
1: Can move on later though when you're like 40.
0: 40?
1: Yeah.
0: I only 6 years left. 6 years.
1: 45.
0: 45, okay, let's move on.
1: Let's move on, okay. Yeah. So those were the two expressions we learned. You guys have to make new expressions in our YouTube chat, and we will be back. This is Mother by Shin Yong-jae.

0: We listen to Mother by Shin Young-jae, followed by 기적 같은 너 by Paul Kim. What is the next scene that we're going to be acting out?
1: Jin Hwa-young, the only daughter of Chairman Jin Yang-chul, asks her father to use his influence to help her husband. Choi Chang-jae becomes a member of National Assembly, but her father makes it clear that he has no intention of doing so.
0: Yeah, so the daughter is basically like, oh, help my husband.
1: Mm-hmm.
0: But Chairman Jin Yang-chul does not want to. So I'm going to be obviously the daughter, mm-hmm. and Song-ah is going to be the chairman once again, and then the son-in-law. So let's get straight into it.
1: Mm-hmm.
0: Is your only son-in-law. He's your family too. It wouldn't be hard for you to use your influence to get him elected to the National Assembly. 어떻게 이렇게 모르는 척 하실 수가 있으세요? How can you pretend you don't even know what's going on, huh? To you, Choi, or rather, your own daughter means less than this racing team.
1: What are you talking about? You're my only daughter, 고명딸, my precious girl.
0: Father.
1: Let's keep things the way they are. You will always be my precious. 고명딸, wanting anything more would just be greedy.
0: So you have absolutely no intention of making Choi a member of the National Assembly? Not now and not ever?
1: You really are my daughter. At least you know how to understand what I'm saying.

0: Honey, don't be too upset. Your father does care about you. You're his only daughter, after all. It's just that 내가 성이 안 차시는 거지. I'm not quite good enough for him.
1: What's this precious daughter supposed to mean? Is it a compliment? Some kind of title? Don't you know what 고명 means?
0: Of course I do. 고명 means that pretty egg garnish that put on dishes like 떡국 or 갈비찜.
1: Then what do you think that means? To dad, my brothers are the main course. Since you're a daughter, he's telling me to be satisfied with being nothing more than a garnish to complete the table. That was a warning.
0: Oh, I didn't realize it went that far. Wait, does your father even know how smart you are?
1: I guess I'll have to tell him. I'll tell my father that his daughter isn't some garnish. She's the main course. She's very ambitious, mm-hmm. the daughter. 고명, that was another cute word. It's like the garnish we put on Korean food, yes. usually like egg or stuff.
2: I like 고명.
1: You like 고명,
2: yep.
1: okay. So I said, how do you act like you're 모르는 척 하실 수가 있으세요? How do you act like you don't know, right? Mm-hmm. 모르는 척 하다?
2: Mm-hmm.
1: So 몰라 is don't know.
2: Yes.
1: So 모르는 척 하다 mm-hmm. is...
2: To pretend not to know or to act like you don't know.
1: Yeah, to act like you don't know.
2: Yeah.
1: We could just say, hey, I know you know. 모르는 척 하지 마. Like, don't pretend you don't know.
2: Mm-hmm.
1: Can you give an example?
2: She knew about it, but she acted like she didn't. 그 사실을 알고 있으면서 모르는 척 했어요.
1: 모르는 척, are you good at 모르는 척?
2: No, I think you're good at 모르는 척.
1: Me?
2: Yes.
1: Me?
2: Yes.
1: 무슨 말인지 모르겠는데요.
2: See, you're good at acting.
1: 제가 모르는 척을 잘하다니요.
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2: Oh.
1: I'm so honest, I don't know what you're talking about.
2: Okay.
1: A lot of people say, you know how in Korea we say 여우, like mm-hmm. fox personality?
2: Mm-hmm. Fox.
1: They are good at 모르는 척.
2: Yes.
1: And when we say 곰, bear mm-hmm. personality, mm-hmm. they really don't know.
2: I'm really bear.
1: Liar. Liar.
2: I'm a bear.
1: Liar. Are you See? Lying on broadcast right now?
2: No, I... How about you? Are you 곰 or 여우?
1: I am...
2: Don't say 곰.
1: I don't think I'm...
2: Just a person? Half fox or half 곰?
1: Our PD님 wrote 곰탈을 쓴 여우. Who? Me or 성아? Me? Me or 성아? Who? Me or 성아? She says we're a fox in disguise. Mm-hmm. Who? She's not answering who. Is it both of us?
2: No, it's not me.
1: Is it both of us? Hey, what are you talking about? I'm so 순수해. I'm so, like, pure.
2: I think she's talking...
1: I'm so pure. I'm so 순수해. I'm
2: you
1: so...
2: You know pure means?
1: Yeah. I'm pure. So 순수해. Okay, let's move on.
2: Okay.
1: And then you said, 성에 안 차시는 거지. So the son-in-law said, he's just 성에 안 차 with me. What does 성에 차다 mean?
2: 성에 차다 means to be satisfied with. To be pleased with or to meet someone's expectations.
1: Yeah, so I could ask, 성아, is this table of food 성에 차 for you? 성에 차시나요? And you could be like, yeah or no.
2: Yeah.
1: So, yeah, it depends on if you're satisfied or not. It could also be like, 성아 has been on heart attack for 1 month, but 1 month 성에 안 차.
2: Oh.
1: 1 month 성에 안 차.
2: Oh, thank you.
1: 한 달 성에 안 차. Yeah.
2: Thank you.
1: Your turn. Good example.
2: Iris는
1: 는
2: 아무리 빵을 먹어도 성에 안 차.
1: Yeah. Good. No matter how much bread Iris has, she's never satisfied.
2: Mm-hmm.
1: Okay.
2: Because I saw that you eat 5 breads in one time.
1: Yeah. 5? Come on, 성아.
2: Because 1 is enough for me, but you ate 5.
1: Hey, come on. Five isn't even a lot. I'm 한창 잘할 때, you know? I'm still growing.
2: Oh.
1: Weren't you growing when you were 24?
2: No, I stopped at middle school. It's for real. Why do you like it's for real? It's my sad story.
1: It's your sad story?
2: It hurts my feelings.
1: Okay, well, guys, we're gonna go listen to a song while you guys create new expressions with the expressions we just learned. So yeah, this is Like a Star by Moon Soo-ah.

0: All right, so today we learned about phrases from the drama Reborn Rich, and it is time to say goodbye, but we have a few spare moments because it is the last episode of Seonghwa on Heart Attack, so we wanted to do a little ending chit-chat. Did you enjoy the last 1 month with us?
1: Yes, but why do you say last?
0: Because you said you were busy. Hello? 왜 모르는 척 하세요? Why are you acting like you don't know? You said you were busy.
1: No. I'm just busy until next year.
0: Next year?
1: January.
0: 내년 1월이요? Next year, January?
1: Yeah.
0: So you're saying you have time after January?
1: Oh, I have time. So don't say
0: it's
1: my last time. Yeah.
0: Maybe last time.
1: No, maybe. Why do you keep saying last time?
0: Because you're the one that keeps doing push and pull with us, remember? You keep 밀당 with us, push and pull. You're so good at 밀당, so you're not a bear. You're not 곰.
1: But. Okay, it's not my last time.
0: Okay, it's not last time. Yeah. But did you enjoy your time with us?
1: Yes, I did. Every week, I feel like my English is getting a little bit better.
0: Better? And yeah. No, it's insane, literally. Yeah. You're a really fast learner.
1: Mm-hmm.
0: And... the first week you were so nervous, but yes. Now you're so free and...
1: Yeah, because I'm with best DJ in the world.
0: See, you're a fox. See?
1: Best DJ in the world.
0: Yes.
1: DJ 공주.
0: I hope we forever speak English. I hope that we speak in English forever, because if we speak Korean, I think you have a lot of things you want to say to me.
1: Yes.
0: So we will always
1: I have
0: speak.
1: A list.
0: Okay, so what? So let's talk about your next project, 바둑이와 세리, right? Mm-hmm. Starts October?
1: Yeah, October 1st to
0: January
1: 18th.
0: Okay.
1: Yeah.
0: At what venue? What 공연장?
1: Purple Art Hall.
0: Okay.
1: In Haewa Station.
0: Haewa Station.
1: Yeah, have you been to Haewa?
0: Yeah.
1: Oh.
0: You know, I'm a musical fan.
1: Oh, yeah, right. Come to Haewa.
0: Haewa.
1: Yes.
0: To watch 바둑이와 세리.
1: Yes, I will invite everyone.
0: Invite us. We will go.
1: Yeah,
0: really.
1: Producer, are you going to come?
0: 갈게요, 진짜 저희.
1: Well, she said she...
0: Yeah.
1: But you say she doesn't like...
0: Our producer doesn't like musicals, but she likes 성아. Come on.
1: But it's close to a play.
0: 연극. 연극.
1: Yeah,
0: yeah. Yeah.
1: Mm-hmm.
0: Yeah, and our two writers are... Yeah, we will go and make sure that you're doing a good job. Can I, like, scream at the end?
1: Can you just enjoy?
0: Can we stay for your 퇴근길? Can we stay and be like... Can we speak English to you at your 퇴근길? Can we do DVDV at your 퇴근길?
1: Oh my god, 머리 아파.
0: Okay, I'll stop making fun of you.
1: Okay.
0: Thank you for being with us, Seonghwa. And
1: You're
0: hopefully
1: mm-hmm.
0: you will be back in the studio in the future.
1: Mm-hmm.
0: It's your last chance to speak English for a while, so I'll give you 30 seconds freestyle talk. Go.
1: 30 seconds? Okay. Iris, are you in New York right now?
0: Hi, I'm in New York.
1: Okay, how is it? Are you having fun?
0: It's fun.
1: Oh, I hope so. So, have a safe flight.
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0: 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Yeah, emotionless in Korean. Anyway, we are going to end off today's segment with our last song, which is another soundtrack from the drama we talked about. This is Love Me by 4Men. And tomorrow is a Saturday, which means I'll be back with Culture Walk, and we will also have Music Academy. So I hope you guys enjoy. We'll say goodbye now with all my heart. This has been Heart Attack, made by producer Jung Hae-won, writers Kim Hae-rim, Ghost Yigaryeong. I've been your DJ Iris, and this has been
1: 신성하.
0: Au revoir.
1: Bye bye.

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1: 4:00

Hello, hello, hello. Happy Friday and happy Chuseok. Yay! It's Friday, so I will continue. But in Korean, Japanese, and Chinese, the word for family basically means people who live in the same house. However, in English, in Spanish, in French, family has a broader meaning. It can include not just the people we live with, but relatives and just simply people close to us. The words may be different, but they do share something in common, of course. Family means people who are connected to us and who care about each other. So, are you enjoying a wonderful Chuseok holiday with your family? You're certainly in good company here with the For My Busan family on this Chuseok. So welcome to the show. I'm your host, Laura McCluckie.

Hello, hello. Welcome to the show. Happy Friday. Happy Chuseok. Happy everything. Yay. It's a Friday. Yay. Here at For My Busan. It's the 25th of September. Oh my goodness. The 25th of September. October, November, December. In just 3 months, it will be Christmas Day. Look at that. Too early? Okay, fine. How are you spending your holiday? Doing anything nice? A lot of people were driving yesterday. A lot of people maybe driving today as well. We live far from our families these days, a lot more than we did in the past, right? Especially because of school and work, or because, you know, we just moved out to be on our own. And so it's nice to see people again during the holidays, right? But a lot of the holiday anxiety, I would say, especially in Korea, rests around seeing the people that we haven't seen in a long time, because sometimes, you know, nagging and when are you getting married? When are you going to have a baby? When are you going to get a girlfriend? All of those questions, our feelings can get hurt. And even after that, though, I mean, we're still closely connected. It's family. It's who we are, you know, as a, I don't want to say as a family tree, that's not what I mean, but who we are as a past and as a present and as a future, right? The people we choose to spend our time with and the people that have kind of come before us in our lineage, etc. And that is, well, I mean, blood, of course, is the way that we think about family from back in the day, but the way we think about family these days is very much different. There was, I think, a phrase, I don't know when it came out, but anyway, this phrase I think came out of either the UK or the US, and it's chosen family. So the people that you choose to be connected to you, the people that you care about by choice and not by blood. So a recent survey did ask young people who they turn to first when they have a problem. The most common answer was, in fact, friends, not family. But surprisingly, the second answer wasn't even family. Guess what? It was generative AI. Yes, apparently that's more important these days than turning to your dad or your mom or your granny or your granddad for some advice. Go to AI. Moreover, another survey found that sadly, more people are choosing to cut contact with family when relationships become difficult. What happened to powering through? You know, technology has made it easier to stay connected with people who are far away, but at the same time, it's also much easier to distance ourselves from people, especially with these AI chatbots as well. You know, we don't always have to agree, and certainly families don't always agree. Family relationships aren't always easy. Of course, sometimes we argue, sometimes we fight, sometimes we just want to be away, we need space. But family can be the people who stay by your side when things get really difficult, the people we can come back to, the people who share the important moments of our lives, and the people who remember us when we were young and when we've gone through the struggles that we've gone through. And I really, you know, I as I get older, I feel like family is just so much more important than I used to think about when I was younger. You know, I was like, yeah, I'm on my own. I'm a lone wolf. But now that I have my own family, I can't even possibly think of not seeing them every day, or at least, you know, being on the phone to them at least once a day if I'm away for work or whatever. But anyway, this is Chuseok. How about finding your own way to love your family a little bit more and be kinder to them, because they're not perfect and neither are we. So let's be kinder to ourselves and kinder to our families, right? Listen, today we've got so many things coming up for you on this Friday, the 25th of September. It's Chuseok, and we have a very special Chuseok show for you today. We have, of course, coming up in the first half, some news feed. We've got some great music, and then we've got some culture for you. We've got also in the second half, the very final episode of Guten Tag Busan. Simon will be in the studio for that final episode. And then we have the third episode of Busan Roundtable to take you all the way till 6 o'clock this evening. So lots and lots of things to get your teeth stuck into while you're, well, whatever you're doing. So yeah, let's dig in. First up, this is Love Story by Taylor Swift.

Thank you very much to Leo, our reporter, and today our guest, Kimin Jinim. So today's interviewee, Kimin Jinim, recently left her job after spending 2 years managing inventory and supplies at a resort. Now, although she was generally satisfied with the company, she had lots of good colleagues, she decided to resign because she wanted to challenge herself with a new career path. And she thought, you know, if I don't do it now, I might never do it. So right after leaving the company, she felt somewhat sad about saying goodbye to the co-workers that she'd grown close to. However, these days she's enjoying the freedom of having time to herself during weekday afternoons and is making the most of this new chapter in a positive way. She wakes up at a relaxed pace, she goes for walks, she studies at cafes, and after years and years of being busy with work, she has the time and the space to slowly think about where she wants to do next. Now, the slogan she's been keeping in mind lately is just do it. She used to overthink things a lot and sometimes struggled to even get started, but now she's preparing for a new journey with the mindset of simply giving things a try. She hopes that leaving her job will become a solid stepping stone towards an even better new beginning. And by the way, I wish you all the luck, and definitely I love this attitude. Just do it. Just see what happens. Although I don't recommend, you know, burning the boats. Do you know what I mean? But just in case. Well, I mean, you do you. Anyway, a very inspiring story for this Chuseok, so thank you very much. And of course, if you want to be on the mic, please get in touch. We would love to have you on our show. All right, this is Pimire Hwawon by IU. I'll be back with Culture for You after this.

0: Welcome everybody to Culture for You. Michael's in the studio. Happy Chuseok!
1: Happy Chuseok!
0: Wow. How are you?
1: Wow, it's already 추석이에요? 벌써?
0: 맞아요.
1: Oh, I can feel a time.
0: Time flew.
1: It's just flying by us.
0: Yeah.
1: I feel every day getting older and older.
0: That's depressing. Happy Chuseok!
1: Happy Chuseok! My skin's wrinkling.
0: Is it? get into the 피부과. Do you know what? You need to just get a good skincare routine.
1: That's true. And we're in that sort of venera in our lives where we do need to start taking skincare. You know what I mean?
0: Like back in the days, you should be doing skincare forever.
1: Whatever you do, like you stay out in the sun all day, you're still. I don't know. White, I mean, the
0: white
1: good
0: is
1: skin.
0: White is not the the goal here. I would
1: or black.
0: Say
1: I don't know which color you want, but
0: whichever color you know
1: what I mean.
0: But it's interesting, you know, I like getting sun on my face. I think we need sun. The science tells us we need vitamin D. I mean, we need the sun's rays on our skin, right? But I think a lot of people kind of shy away from the sun, but I think we should be into the sun.
1: Yes.
0: And I wish
1: many listeners today are outdoors today, enjoying the sun with the loved ones and their families. Yeah. And best wishes to you all. Happy Chuseok again.
0: You seem tired today.
1: I am, because you know, I'm with family. I love them as much as I love them.
0: Yes.
1: It's like
0: 그래도 근데 아 피곤.
1: 들어가서 또 요리 도와드려야 돼.
0: Yeah.
1: You know what I mean.
0: Just stay here.
1: For fun.
0: You can just stay here.
1: Yeah, I mean, I can stay here all day, yes.
0: Well, we've only got a certain amount of time, so you can't stay here all day. But what do you have for us today?
1: Yeah, so a couple of interesting and fun stuff that we would like to talk about.
0: Yeah.
1: First off is a story about artificial intelligence, or AI, and music, and a surprisingly complicated copyright question. So we're talking about AI-generated music, which is now entering the mainstream in Korea.
0: Okay. AI music, I mean, it's very common, right?
1: Yeah. So people are using AI-generated music in cafes, on Notubu, and, you know, increasingly on commercial music platforms. One recent example is a project called Joseon Hip Hop, whose song Forest of the Heart, that's the title, Forest of the Heart, entered
0: 마음의 숲,
1: yes, entered Melon's top 100 chart and climbed as high as number 89.
0: Okay, very impressive. Why should I care? What's interesting about this?
1: Yeah, so here's something that we can give to them. The lyrics were written by a human, right? But the problem, I guess not a problem, but an issue here we can talk about, is the composition and the singing, which were created with an AI music generation service called Suno. So it's really a collaboration between human creativity and artificial intelligence, if you call it that.
0: Yeah, so I use that platform regularly. I have a membership to that platform because for my own, like, I like creating videos and I want to use my music rather than use someone else's or whatever. So I'll usually make a song that I think goes with the video.
1: Yeah, and it's easy to use, right?
0: Yeah. And so what I've done in the past is I've written lyrics, and I did this for my documentary that I made last year. I wrote the lyrics and then I put it in and I prompted the voice. And you can save the voice, and then you can go back and you can make an album with this person.
1: Oh, wow.
0: This person,
1: oh,
0: you know,
1: wow.
0: This singer.
1: Yeah, the AI
0: So,
1: person.
0: Yeah, and it's very easy to do. But the thing is, see, when you put it in, you can give it a prompt, but it just makes it up for you, right?
1: Yeah, yeah. So exactly what you said. I mean, you know, how it works is like you might ask it to, you know, create a gentle jazz piano piece for a cool autumn day. The AI platform then generates a complete track for you within minutes. I don't think it's even minutes, right? It's like seconds.
0: It depends. It depends on what you want, but it'll generate at a time, two tracks at a time, and it'll give you options.
1: I see.
0: Yeah.
1: So you can choose from whichever you want. Okay.
0: And then you can say, take this, make it less, blah, blah, blah, or make it more, blah, blah, blah, or you can assign a voice that you've already saved. I think you can also record your voice in there.
1: Okay, so they come up with multiple versions. So I guess from a creator's perspective, you have to make, you know, dozens or even hundreds of versions before actually choosing one
0: that
1: you like.
0: Yeah, you can, yeah.
1: So that would mean they might have to, you know, rewrite lyrics, change arrangements, you know, select better performances and edit the final track. So here, a human judgment is the key word, I think, which can still play a major role.
0: Yeah.
1: In guiding the platform to come up with the song that you like.
0: Yeah, but the thing is, it's so good off the bat that you don't really need to guide it to do anything. It's so good straight
1: it's
0: away.
1: It's that powerful. Huh?
0: And it creates a difficult copyright problem, doesn't it?
1: Exactly. So, I mean, so I told you just now the key word, human judgment. I mean, how does that belong in the copyright question?
0: Yeah.
1: Who owns the copyright when a human writes the lyrics but AI generates the composition and vocals? In the Joseon Hip Hop example that I mentioned earlier, the human creators are currently receiving neighboring rights as producers. 인접권이라고 하는데 in Korean, but not copyright.

0: copyright royalties. 그러니까 저작권료를 따로 받진 않는 거죠. So they don't receive the copyright royalties for the song itself, but the neighboring rights as quote-unquote producers. Which, from my perspective, it's very it makes the question a lot more complicated.
1: Mm-hmm.
0: Because when you start talking about neighboring rights, it's a whole different kind of legal question.
1: Well, I mean, I don't know much about it, but yeah, IP in itself and copyright and rights and royalties and all that kind of stuff, very, very sensitive.
0: 너무너무 예민하고요, 맞아요.
1: Very complex, especially when it comes to having AI and human collaboration, like, well, it's a huge gap in the system for that, right?
0: It is, it is. So we're talking about, you know, traditional, the so-called traditional composers who write music with their hands.
1: People like me. Yeah.
0: Versus people who use Suno for AI-generated music. And there is that gap that exists clearly, and there is a lot of controversy going on, which makes things a lot sensitive for all of us. The Korea Music Copyright Association recently tried to establish a registration system for parts of AI-generated music that involved substantial human creativity. But the organization withdrew the new rules just 22 days later after the Ministry of Culture, Sports and Tourism said broader consultation was necessary.
1: Yeah, and I would agree with that because it's so 애매하다.
0: 그러니까 how do you prove it?
1: Yeah.
0: You know?
1: It's so
0: how
1: 애매.
0: Do you prove the extent of which human creativity was involved?
1: That's it.
0: You know?
1: How do you prove that you wrote the lyrics?
0: Mm-hmm, exactly.
1: How do you prove this? How do you prove that?
0: Exactly.
1: And so now because everything is AI, the burden of proof falls so heavily onto the creators themselves.
0: Exactly.
1: It's very difficult. Have you heard about the dead internet theory?
0: Dead internet?
1: Mm.
0: That's my first time, actually. What is it?
1: Dead internet theory is this theory, which is actually... it's a bit of a conspiracy theory because conspiracy theorists will say that everything on the internet since 2025 is fake. There's no human input. It's all AI. And so all of the videos that we see online are created by AI and then pushed by bots. The comments are fake accounts. Like, so everything is dead. It's just billions of pieces of content being pushed up. So it is happening, but there's also conspiracy behind it in terms of how deep it goes.
0: Even if you know, some people have concerns about, I mean, like, that have their second thoughts about that theory, I can sense that we're headed that direction for sure.
1: 100%.
0: Yeah.
1: It's a real phenomenon. That's the thing.
0: Yeah. Because I do see them.
1: Yeah.
0: I do see AIs at work.
1: Yeah.
0: On the internet.
1: Have you ever seen HFY contact? Content?
0: No.
1: I can't tell you what it means. It's got a bad word in it. But it's humans.
0: Okay.
1: And it's, you'll see a lot of like alien... like alien girl and human soldier, like, I don't know, save the world, or somebody has a baby, or like all of this, it's all AI generated and it's all just pushed and pushed. You'll even find like political commentators that are pushed by these sock puppet accounts. And so this conspiracy theory is bringing up all this more light to the fact that so many things now are completely AI. And how do we get in to prove all of it?
0: It's really tough. As much as I'm intrigued by this content that you just mentioned, I am also very scared.
1: Oh, yeah.
0: Because of it.
1: Yeah.
0: It is. It sounds super scary.
1: Yeah.
0: This is like AI taking over the world.
1: It's AI taking over the content creation process and cultivating some sort of weird beliefs about the world or just keeping us in, you know, echo chambers and separated niche streaming, all that kind of stuff.
0: Yeah.
1: Korea basically still trying to figure out how to define creativity in the age of AI. I'm sure many other countries as well.
0: Yeah, exactly. So the fundamental question is no longer simply, you know, was this made by a human or a machine? But it's becoming more of a, how much meaningful human creativity was involved?
1: Yeah.
0: Which is very complicated.
1: Yeah, absolutely. Well, if it's for me, I wrote the lyrics to a song called Be Where You Are, and it was for my documentary. And I literally prompted it. I wanted it ethereal. I wanted it a female, high voice, very breathy, emotional, and it just pushed
0: right
1: out a few different ones. And I had to change it maybe four or five times. But I didn't do anything of the composition. I didn't, you know, I don't know what instruments are in there. I don't know anything except the lyrics that I wrote.
0: Wow. As powerful as this platform sounds, I mean, it it has some very interesting indications of how the society will change in the future.
1: Of how little human input will actually be needed. Yeah. Let's move to our next story. What's the next one?
0: Less serious, but casual and fun stuff.
1: Okay.
0: Right. This one takes us to Busan, where the Busan Museum of Art has reopened after a massive renovation costing nearly 47 billion won.
1: What? That's a huge investment. Yep. So what has changed?
0: Almost everything. The museum has expanded its total floor area, upgraded its climate control systems, even improved storage and technical facilities, and redesigned its exhibition spaces. But the museum's director says the central idea was breaking down boundaries.
1: Mm, okay. Mm. Well, I think that's a very nice concept. Mm. What does that actually mean in practice, though?
0: Mm. Yeah, so the old museum, I'm sure we've been to the older one before.
1: Yeah.
0: It was divided into relatively small spaces. But now, the museum has opened up the architecture both horizontally and vertically. Mm. So I'm sure you can, you know, look up the pictures on the internet. It looks expansive.
1: Yeah.
0: You know? It looks expansive. I can definitely tell it has opened up for sure.
1: Mm-hmm.
0: Large, flexible spaces connect exhibitions, you know, public areas, outdoor sculpture spaces, and educational facilities.
1: Mm-hmm. And definitely places that people need and want to use. So it's not to say that I think museums that are just museums,
0: mm-hmm.
1: just museums, mm-hmm. but like only display artwork aren't important.
0: Mm.
1: But my favorite kind of museums back in the day were going to Kelvin Grove Museum and getting to see things up close.
0: Mm-hmm.
1: And so this has now become a platform,
0: mm-hmm.
1: not just a gallery.
0: Exactly.
1: If you like.
0: It's a platform where you can actually enjoy the lifestyle, you know, of being in a museum rather than just going for a specific purpose.
1: And that's it, because it's nice to be able to enjoy the facilities.
0: Mm. Yeah. Because you like, I mean, let's compare this with going to the mall.
1: Yeah.
0: I always get excited. I used to get excited every time I go to the mall. Because, you know, like, there's so many stuff that you can
1: do. Things to see, things to do.
0: But back then, like, whenever my parents would tell me, oh, we're going to go into this museum, I'd be like, why?
1: Yeah.
0: You know, because I didn't know the concept.
1: It's boring.
0: I wasn't interested in any of the paintings. I mean, as I get older, I do have the interest now.
1: But that's different,
0: But it's, you know, like, I'm not saying that a museum should become like malls, but, you know, to become a platform where you can really spend a day just getting to know the exhibitions and the work that's being presented there, and just being immersed in the atmosphere and being able to encourage that.
1: Yeah.
0: The atmosphere. I think that's very important.
1: Have you been to the Arte Museum?
0: Yes, I did.
1: Mm.
0: Yes, I did.
1: That kind of thing is the future. Man.
0: Yes.
1: That's phenomenal.
0: That's what I'm talking about.
1: Yeah.
0: So there's a new open cultural platform, you know, combining designs. This is what I'm talking about. Crafts, books, and emerging artist presentations. A new project gallery will also focus on research into the history of Busan art.
1: That's very cool.
0: Yeah.
1: What about the major exhibitions for reopening?
0: There are four major exhibitions. One is Future Museology, an international exhibition exploring how AI and technology are changing human knowledge and perception.
1: Mm-hmm.
0: Another one looks at Korea's turbulent period from 1953.
1: Yeah.
0: There's also a permanent archive exhibition about the museum's own 28-year history.
1: Yeah, and they've also stuck in something specifically for children, too.
0: Yes, my favorite part, actually. So the Children's Gallery presents an interactive exhibition called Safe Base.
1: Mm-hmm. Mm.
0: It combines physical structures, digital technology, and AI-responsive systems to encourage children to explore their emotions through play.
1: Very important, because I think a lot of what gets lost for our younger generations, especially in the world of social media, which I shan't go on about it because I think everyone knows I hate it, but I have to use it on a daily basis. But we are less in touch with our emotions, less human contact, less conversations in real life.
0: Mm-mm.
1: Everyone's buried in their screens. So I think it's very important for children to get access to their own emotions through various different mediums. And this is fantastic.
0: And if you want to enjoy and get to really experience the emotions that you mentioned, you have to be able to interact with something, right? So this so the museum is turning into a place where, you know, more than where people just quietly look at objects, it's becoming a place where people interact, research, play, and actually create.
1: And that's so cool. That's what a museum should be. It should be a space for everything wonderful and arty. And of course, that's not to say there shouldn't be a space that is dedicated to exhibition and quiet reflection on the artworks and etc. Of course there should be, but there should be this optimization of the cultural spaces as much as it can be. And it's really relevant in Busan. There's a lot of discussion about how museums are bringing the local communities together.
0: So, like, the ambition is to become a future-oriented cultural platform where citizens, technology, nature, and the arts can interact.
1: Yeah, I love that. So from Busan, let's go to Jeju. What's there?
0: The fifth Jeju Biennale is underway. And this year's theme focuses on the idea of transformation, how local culture changes when it encounters influences from outside.
1: I love that. That's so interesting.
0: Yeah.
1: And I can see that just anecdotally in my house, how my mother-in-law and father-in-law's culture has changed having a Scottish daughter-in-law. And so it's just been very rewarding for me to see
0: how I'm actually curious to know about that.
1: I've been able to influence their understanding of culture and their own cultural practices. From two quite conservative, well, my father-in-law is free and easy, but my mother-in-law, very conservative, or used to be. And now she's so chill and she's relaxed and she makes fun of me, she laughs at me. It's very interesting.
0: I guess that's a very good example of how Jeju Biennale is trying to represent itself.
1: Yeah,
0: you know, it really relates to what you're saying.
1: So there was a theme called...
0: Yeah, so it uses a Jeju dialect, dialect phrase that can be translated roughly as mix, gather, and celebrate.
1: Like come see by oiso boiso.
0: Ah, 그런 거죠.
1: Mix, gather, celebrate.
0: 맞아요. So, you know, anybody any of the listeners who went back to Jeju to see their parents or, you know, families and loved ones, you should definitely visit the Jeju Biennale because it is now underway. The idea is that Jeju's unique culture has never existed in isolation. It has continuously interacted with outside cultures and transformed itself.
1: And so we started actually the Busan Biennale. That's going on just now. How big is the Jeju Biennale?
0: It involves 69 artist teams from 20 countries, which is a significant international presence considering the relatively modest budget of about 1.8 billion won.
1: Oh yeah, modest budget.
0: Modest.
1: 1.8 billion.
0: It's like, I can make 1.8 billion won.
1: But that kind of suggests just how strategic and strong the curatorial planning is.
0: Exactly. Rather than trying to imitate larger global biennales, the organizers are using what is uniquely Jeju. So they are thinking, you know, how to spend this money wisely.
1: Yeah.
0: It's language, mythology, stone culture, you know, the Dolhareban culture, right? History and natural landscape as the foundation.
1: Which I think is the perfect kind of way to do it, especially for a place like Jeju, because it's so unique.
0: It is unique.
1: Right? And that is art in itself.
0: Yes.
1: How is the exhibition organized then?
0: It is divided into three major themes. It's exile, stone culture, and mythology. The exile section begins with the legacy of the famous scholar and artist Kim Jong-hui, who was sent to Jeju. The stone section combines volcanic landscapes with contemporary sculpture and AI. And the mythology section explores Jeju's creation myths, Henyo culture, and shamanic traditions.
1: I love it. It's all very unique and local to Jeju, but it's also things that are now spreading across the world, going internationally as like these cultural heritages of Jeju, right?
0: That is exactly the goal. So it uses Jeju's identity as the starting point for a global conversation. And in that sense, it's a good example of a glocal, you know, the combination of global and local cultural event.
1: So what can we experience there if we go?
0: There are large-scale installations, media art, artist talks, traditional shamanic performances, documentary screenings, and academic events. Mm. Visitors move among five different venues across Jeju, so the island itself becomes part of the experience.
1: Love it. Love it. All right. Very quickly, because I do believe we're running out of time.
0: Yes.
1: And by the way, I'm sorry to everybody for my coughing. As you will know, I've been watakata with my voice over the past like week and a half. So I've got a little bit left.
0: No worries.
1: What's the final story?
0: Well, this year, Busan is offering a wide range of cultural activities over the Chuseok holidays. You know, from the Busan Biennale.
1: Finally, we talk about Chuseok.
0: Yeah. You know, I always save the best one for the last. So we have the Busan Biennale 2, as well as outdoor concerts and night markets that you can enjoy throughout the holidays.
1: Okay, that's good. What should families in particular look out for?
0: Yeah, first and foremost, the one that you just mentioned, the Busan Biennale, is probably one of the biggest options.
1: Mm-hmm.
0: Visitors can explore three main venues in Eulsukdo and Yeongdo with a free shuttle bus connecting the sites.
1: Mm-hmm.
0: It's a great way to combine contemporary art with different parts of the city.
1: Nature over there is beautiful.
0: Mm-hmm. 을숙도 너무 예쁘죠?
1: Gorgeous.
0: Oh.
1: And there's lots of outdoor events as well.
0: Yes. So, Domohan, I was just there yesterday. Anyways, the former Busan mayor's residence will open specially during the holiday and host an outdoor jazz concert, right? Gwangalli will have the M-Drone light show during the weekends, and Gwangbokro will feature a balcony music performance starring a number of traditional gugak teams.
1: I love it. What about something less formal? That sounds very formal to me.
0: Well, yeah. I mean, there's also a night market near the Lotus area of Hwamyong Ecological Park, Hwamyong Sengtaegongwon, and they offer, you know, food and nighttime cultural activities. And at the culture platform in Donggu, visitors can go see an exhibition and receive a 50% admission discount if they wear traditional Korean clothing.
1: Oh, winning.
0: I love this. Cosplay.
1: I love it. I've got my wedding hanbok. I would love to wear it more often.
0: Yeah.
1: I just can't. I never get the chance.
0: And maybe this is a good opportunity for you.
1: Maybe. Yeah. Oh, yeah. Nice. Mm. Basically, Busan is turning the holiday into the citywide cultural performance.
0: Exactly. Full of interesting and fun activities during the holidays.
1: Mm.
0: The interesting thing is that these events are spread across different neighborhoods instead of being concentrated in one central venue. That encourages people to explore the city while enjoying art and entertainment.
1: Yeah, so let's dive into that this holiday. Finally, just very quickly, there's a growing question in the world of live music. So we're going to round it off. We started talking about AI-generated music. But the question is, who gets to use AI to make music and who gets the money from it?
0: Yeah, so that's a good way to connect everything together. So we started with AI-generated music and copyright, and now we're seeing museums use AI as part of exhibitions and education.
1: Yeah.
0: At the same time, biennales and city festivals are using technology to create new ways for audiences to interact with culture.
1: Yeah.
0: Yeah.
1: Yeah, so AI is part of the creation, part of the experience of culture, and it's everywhere, isn't it, now?
0: Exactly. But the technology also forces us to rethink old systems. So copyright law, museums, festivals, and even local governments all have to adapt to new forms of creativity and audience participation.
1: Yeah, and maybe that's even the bigger cultural story today. You know, it's all the traditions and the cultural heritages that we enjoy today, we can enjoy them more because of this emerging technology, because of AI.
0: I agree. I think so too. So whether we're talking about AI music, a redesigned museum, a global biennale, or a citywide holiday program, culture is becoming more interactive, more connected, and more difficult to fit into traditional categories.
1: Yeah, absolutely. And so maybe we should stop villainizing AI.
0: Mm.
1: And say thank you to AI for allowing us to experience all the beautiful things of the past in new and dynamic ways now.
0: Yeah, definitely.
1: I love that. Wonderful conversation, Michael. Thank you very much.
0: Yeah, my pleasure.
1: That was very fun. well, I hope you go away and have a lovely end to your long weekend. Of course, Thursday, Friday, Saturday, Sunday was a nice big break for us all.
0: Let's try to enjoy as much as we can.
1: Absolutely. Mm. Go and eat some songpyeon.
0: Happy Chuseok.
1: Happy Chuseok. Bye-bye. Bye-bye. Thank you very much, Michael. We'll see you again next week. Lots and lots of really cool things to chat about there. And yeah, love that segment. Perfect for a Chuseok, I think. All right, so this is Daylight by Maroon 5. I'll see you in the second half of For My Busan. Here I am.

0: Guten Tag, Busan. Yes, it's that time of the month where we say hello, or in fact, Guten Tag, to one of our favorite guests. And it's a very sad day, actually, because it is the final episode with the wonderful Simon. Now, I'm not going to give you a big introduction. I'm going to let him do that for himself. Guten Tag, Simon.
1: Guten Tag. Nice to see you again, Laura.
0: Nice to see you. By the way, I've still got a little funny thing in my throat, so if I cough, please forgive me.
1: You shall be forgiven.
0: Thank you very much. How are you?
1: I'm very good. I've been reflecting a lot lately. Almost 6 months in Korea now, coming to a close. I'm in my second to last week. I'll have my last day in the office, September 30th. And there's been so much happening lately that I haven't really been able to process that much. And now I just realize how much of a wealth of experience this experience was and how many nice people I got to meet. And it's going to take some time to process everything. And I think the more time passes, the happier I will even get because this is such a huge chapter for me. And I'm very glad I got to do this.
0: Yeah. 근데, wait a minute. We're starting off with a very depressing thing. I feel like you're starting off with the final comments. Let's rewind a little. Okay, we rewind. Guten Tag, Simon.
1: Guten Tag.
0: How are you?
1: I'm very, very good. I had the best last few weeks, to be honest.
0: Yeah.
1: I've been in Jeju-do the past few days. Had a friend visit me as well. We had the final program workshop.
0: Yeah.
1: I got to meet a few of the local diplomacy officials from Seoul again who came to congratulate us. We got our certificates.
0: Yeah.
1: We went to the World Natural Heritage Center, the Natural History Museum. Got to see and tour a lot of Jeju, which was amazing because it's a totally different vibe. It's got this subtropical island vibe, lots of palm trees. Driving around feels like LA sometimes. It's this super like beachy experience.
0: Simon, you know what's so funny is that you just don't do small talk at all. I'm like, how are you? You're like, great. Straight into business, telling me every single thing that you've been doing. Listen, before we get into all of that, because I know you've got so many things to tell us about, why don't you, before we go any further, remind our listeners of who you are and why you're here, just very briefly.
1: Yes, of course. I'm this year's K2H participant. The Korea Heart to Heart program brings together officials from foreign partnership cities into Korean local governments. And for 6 months, I get to learn and practice all things Korea, all things public administration. And that's what I was here for.
0: Yeah. And like you said, you've been super busy this past month. This is your final month. You've already been here 6 months. Can you believe that it's come to an end? Almost.
1: I cannot believe it. Time was flying by.
0: Yeah.
1: And I certainly will be back, and I certainly will miss Busan. I will miss the sunsets, the waves, the food, the people, the nature.
0: So maybe just don't go.
1: Maybe I'll just stay.
0: Okay. Yeah.
1: Yeah. I mean, my flight ticket bag is changeable, so.
0: Yeah, you can just stay and then just, you know, ask Busan City for whatever visa it is you might need. And just don't go.
1: They will find a way.
0: They'll find a way.
1: When there's a will, there's a way.
0: Exactly. Well, you gave us some of the highlights that you have been getting into. For example, going to Jeju and doing your final workshop and like various other things. September is usually a really nice month to be in Korea because it's, you know, the changing of the seasons and you can enjoy the nature, whatever you are. Have you been able to actually stop and take a pause and appreciate all of what's going on, or have you just been go, go, go, go?
1: I have actually rather increased the pace, I would say, also because I had some friends visiting and I was traveling, and because the weather was nicer, I wanted to fill my days even more. So I guess I did kind of the reverse, but also I think from past experiences, as soon as the chapter heads towards the end, you just feel like you need to do so much more that you haven't been able to do because of various things, which is not true because I've done a lot of things, but it's such an exciting city and I feel like there's so much on my list that I couldn't cover. So I've rather upped the pace, and I think break time is when I get back to Germany.
0: Yeah. You'll, I don't want to, no, we're not going to say that. I'll sleep when I'm in Germany is what we'll say.
1: Yes.
0: So the thing is, you've probably had the opportunity to have so many, like just

0: incredible experiences that the regular, I say that in air quotes, person wouldn't have. And what I mean by that is you've had a very unique experience within the K2H programme because you've been working at Busan City Hall and you've been integrated into their workflows, into their organisations, into their daily calendar, which means you've been out at events that are reserved for government officials and etc. So what have some of the biggest highlights been since you arrived here in Busan and until now?
1: I would say, as you say, the biggest treasure and the biggest gain for me was I got to live and work as Korean or Korean officials do without being Korean. So this was probably the closest to a native or local experience as I would get. And I think that just differentiates the program at the time here from everything else that I've done in the past. There were so many highlights. We had the Global Citizens Festival. We had international cultural diplomats come down here from Seoul for the familiarization tour. We went to the Philharmonic, got to tour a lot of Busan cultural sites. That was a real treasure. What else? We had Global City Week just 2 weeks ago with a forum about maritime challenges and projects that are crossing Busan. There are so many projects centering around Busan and this part of Asia for the next years and decades to come. So it's a very, very exciting time. I've got to go to plenty of events, gatherings. I've been part of the Integrity Seagulls Committee at Busan City Hall. Which is working on integrity standards and a promotional video, which I got to be part of. And I think it was very exciting because at all times, people were so welcoming and so kind and so interactive to the best they could. And this is so special. When I go back to Germany, I will be one of many public officials again and part of a bigger system and just more integrated. But here, the appreciation that I gave and that I received was just tremendous.
0: Yeah, I think regardless of who you are, whether you're an exchange student or if you're on this kind of like government, even diplomacy program or any other diplomatic exchange within Korea, one of the things that we hear consistently is Koreans are so warm. And it can be a little tricky to get close to your Korean colleagues with language barrier, culture barrier, etc. But in general, just like some of the warmest, most welcoming people that I've ever met in my life.
1: I think so too.
0: Yeah, I love that. Now listen, we've got a few things that I want to talk about. And there's a German culture true or false quiz that I've been given here. How are we running this? Am I giving you something and then you just tell us whether it's true or false, right? Okay, so these are things that I've been asked or we've been asked over the weeks to ask you. So finally, there's nothing rude here, by the way. Oh, we'll see if we've got time for the cheeky ones. Okay, so I don't know if I'm saying this right, but here's our German culture, true or false. Oh, excuse 하겠습니다. Ruhezeit.
1: Ruhezeit?
0: Ruhezeit.
1: Yes.
0: So this is where during designated quiet hours, like nighttime or the daytime on Sundays, noisy cleaning and the use of washing machines are strictly prohibited. Is that true or false?
1: Do you want the very German answer? It depends.
0: That's very diplomatic of you.
1: The Germans like to say it depends on the circumstance. Generally, I would say people don't do it. Mm-hmm. No. But it really depends on your living situation. If you got soundproof walls, you can do laundry at 2 a.m. if you wanted to.
0: Yeah.
1: Generally, in larger apartment complexes, it's considered very impolite and rude. But I think washing machines or loud speaking wouldn't really be the issue. If you have a balcony facing like an indoor patio and you like play loud music until late, then people may call the police and they will come to tell you to turn it down. But generally, there's very diplomatic ways to solve this between neighbors and most people respect it.
0: Ah, Ruhezeit. Ruhezeit.
1: Ruhezeit.
0: Ruhezeit.
1: Yes.
0: I feel very angry saying it as well. What does it translate to in English?
1: Quiet time. Quiet hours.
0: Quiet time. Mm-hmm. I love that. And that's very similar to Korea, actually. Mm-hmm. It's like between the hours of 10 and probably 6 a.m. or maybe 7 a.m. Be quiet.
1: Yes.
0: Basically.
1: Yes, basically. Mm. I think the more interesting thing, though, is that airports enforce this with plane landings very strictly. I saw an article the other day. There was a plane 250 meters from

0: on the ground at 11:59 p.m. Mm-hmm. And from midnight on, you cannot land on German airports anymore. And it was not allowed to touch the ground. So it had to start through and leave Germany again and land somewhere else.
1: Are you serious?
0: 20 seconds ahead of midnight. They take this seriously. Yes.
1: Germans.
0: So define quiet hours, right?
1: Do you know, it's so funny because I was in the AMS, Amsterdam Airport, mm-hmm. Schiphol Airport. And I heard also that these days they don't allow night landings because the airports are so close to residential areas.
0: Yeah.
1: Is that true?
0: That happens.
1: Wow. Interesting. That must really mess with people's flights.
0: It does sometimes because there may be delays. So
1: yeah,
0: it can happen.
1: And then they just don't let you land.
0: They don't let you land, no. And then you have to go somewhere else and then take the bus across.
1: What a pain in the butt.
0: Cities.
1: Yeah.
0: Kind of.
1: Okay. I have another one. True or false? Blowing your nose in public. Now, is it true or false? It's considered healthier and more courteous to blow your nose openly and thoroughly rather than quietly sniffing away.
0: I would say if you're in the streets, you can do it as long as you're not in a big crowd. Mm. In indoor spaces, it's much better to go away from people. If you're in meetings in an office space, it's better to go to the bathroom. It's kind of frowned upon to not do it in the middle of people, yes.
1: To blow your nose in public, you shouldn't do it. Same in Korea. Yeah.
0: But it also, if you're in a close friend circle and you know, you just lean away, like nobody, if you use a tissue, like it's going to be fine, right?
1: Close friend circle, I do everything. I pick my teeth. I do like everything.
0: Perfect. Great habits.
1: Great habits. It's so funny because the older I get, the less I care what other people think. And I think that that's a good thing and also a bad thing because it removes you from public decency a little bit. You're just like, yeah. So don't pick your teeth in public is probably the takeaway from there. Okay, next one. Pfand. Is this right? How do I say that?
0: Pfand is perfect.
1: Pfand, okay.
0: Absolutely terrific.
1: This is a deposit refund system in which you can return empty plastic or beer bottles to shops and get the deposit back in cash, which makes it common to see people collecting empty bottles from the streets. Is that true or false?
0: That is true, 100% true, and I wish this was globally applied. This is, a lot of EU countries use this, and I think there are some places in Asia, in Asian countries, where they can where you can return something. Mm. But the system in Germany is definitely very advanced. I know Austria, I think Estonia and the Netherlands have this too, Denmark certainly as well. You just get a little ticket at the end and you can redeem it as part of your grocery spending as you leave the store, or you get it paid out in cash. But most people just like use it for their grocery shopping. So you just do two in one basically in one place, which is very smart. So Germans take this very seriously.
1: Actually, in Scotland as well. I remember being very young and we would get glass bottles of soda and we call it juice. So we just call it fizzy juice in Scotland. And on the top, it would be like 10p. So you return the bottle, you get 10p off. So you would collect all the bottles and then you would take them up and with your bottles, you could buy a full bottle of juice. It's very good.
0: Sounds good.
1: Yeah.
0: I wonder why not all countries around the world are applying this.
1: It's a good question because why wouldn't they? Right?
0: It makes sense, right?
1: It does make sense. It really does make sense. Well, there we go. We can maybe you can leave that before you leave the country. You can leave that with City Hall and say, hey, how about Pfand?
0: Absolutely. I will put up a great slideshow and then gather everyone and make a little presentation.
1: I think it's a good idea. All right, here we go. Dutch payment culture. Okay, so paying Dutch. I think it's called Zahlen getrennt.
0: Zahlen getrennt.
1: Oh, Zahlen
0: getrennt.
1: We like
0: our strong sounds in German. Yes.
1: Zahlen getrennt. Okay. Is it common to pay exactly for what each person has consumed when you're eating or you're dining or drinking together and everyone pays their own share separately?
0: I'm going to have to go with that depends again.
1: Depends. Too diplomatic. Okay.
0: I think if you're with friends or people you know quite well, it's rather common that somebody invites the other and then on the next turn, another time, that person is being invited by the one who paid previously. Mm. For people who don't really know each other that well, I think split pay is quite common, yes. Or one is paying and then the other one is using PayPal to refund immediately or something. Mm. But yes, like I would say a lot of Germans can get a little bit uncomfortable when the payment is coming up. When you gotta split the bill, so they're rather go for the safe side and just split the bill. Yes.
1: Interesting. Interesting. Okay, final one very quickly, because I do want to get to kind of your future plans and stuff before we run out of time. Eye contact. So there's a distinctive culture of direct eye contact. So if you're walking down the street or riding the subway, people may not look away when they make eye contact with strangers, but they might like maintain direct eye contact. Is that true?
0: I have seen that before, but I would actually say I've been having more eye contact with people here in Korea, to be
1: honest.
0: Really? Yes. When I'm in a public settings here, I like to do some people watching, just observing like what's going on, what may be on their minds, and just trying to imagine what their story is, you know, without intrusively looking at them, but just like trying to imagine what people on the subway are going through right now, whether they look on their phone worried or happily or something else. And I think in Germany, most people are kind of doing their own business, and they would also feel uncomfortable if somebody suddenly responded their look if they've been staring at that person for a while. So I would say I haven't really encountered it that much. More in Korea, actually.
1: Yes. It's very interesting, because Koreans don't have the same eye contact rules. For example, if a child is getting a row from a teacher or a parent, in Scotland specifically, we would say, look at me when I'm talking to you. So that you must look to show that you're listening and you're paying attention, and it's respectful to look. In Korea, must not look at the person who's getting, you must look down because you are in trouble and you should look to your feet. So it's interesting that eye contact is such a real marker of culture, depending on what the situation is.
0: Yeah, I feel like in workspaces and office spaces here, it's much different. People are, as you say, rather looking away or looking down, depending on their spot in hierarchy, maybe as well. So that's different. Yeah, the office culture is different. You're considered being respectful to anyone you're encountering in the office when you're looking them in the eyes, right? Otherwise, you feel you seem kind of gone or not paying attention. That's
1: yeah.
0: true. Yeah.
1: Interesting. I like to mess with people with eye contact, because I'm not uncomfortable with like uncomfortably long stares into other people's eyes.
0: Me neither.
1: So like my friend said to me, who was it? We were at an event, and it was like, you've got to look at people in the eye for 2 seconds when you cheers. And so for the rest of the night, everybody's like eyeballing each other. It was wonderful. But I think it's such a fun way to mess with people.
0: I've been trying to teach people that in Germany, it's bad luck, or it's considered not very nice if you don't look each other in the eye when you cheers.
1: When you cheers, yeah.
0: Yes, but it's not gotten a tradition yet.
1: No, not yet. We'll see what we can do. Okay, listen, let's move on. I want you to tell me just briefly, there's a few things I would love to ask you. I'm conscious of the time. What is the most interesting or the most surprising thing about Korean culture?
0: I think having had the privilege to learn the language and kind of dive deep into it, I'm fascinated by this wealth of different ways how to address things, how to address people. And all the levels of hierarchy and of politeness, of courteousness to address people. I think that was very fascinating. This language is so complex. And I think I could live here for 10, 15 years and only grasp the surface of how deep this can go and how you can interact with people. I think the language is very, very fascinating. I wish I'd been here much longer to kind of dive deep further and explore how I can use the language to communicate with people on different levels.
1: Yeah, I think you're absolutely right. I've been here almost 16 years and I'm still learning every day, and I still feel like a beginner in many situations, which I know I'm not, but there's so many layers. There's so much to know. I'm going to jump to the future plans, including the Chuseok holiday, because of course this is the Chuseok period or long weekend. Give us your kind of rundown up until now. I think you gave us a couple at the start of the segment, but your rundown, and then, you know, any kind of plans for Chuseok, and how is it feeling to be wrapping up all of your time here?
0: I do not have specific Chuseok plans, Korean Chuseok traditional plans. I know it's a family holiday. People go pay their respects to ancestors and do family rites and make dinner. Mine will be very different. My best friend from Germany is flying in on Thursday and staying with me for 5 days. And I have this sort of 4 or 5 day period. I have Monday off as well to tour Busan with him. And it'll be my final visit, a visitor in Busan. So I'm just excited to get out in nature and just tour around and leave the office for a bit and have a change of scenery and show off once again everything that I've learned here and that I've seen and the good places that I found. In saying that, I'm not sure yet where we're going to eat, because I know that pretty much all the family restaurants will be closed. So I'm very curious for our culinary plans.
1: I would say probably not. I would say most places will be open.
0: Okay.
1: Yeah.
0: That's good to know.
1: Maybe 10 years ago, they would have been closed. Mm-hmm. But no, I think most places you go, unless it's a very small mom and pop shop, mm-hmm. people want to go out these days. So yeah, I think you'll be able to easily find somewhere to eat.
0: That's good.
1: Yeah.
0: If the shark is still at Northport, maybe we'll go shark spotting on Thursday. Let's
1: see. Don't go in the water, though.
0: No, we won't go in the water. I've been swimming in Jeju. That was beautiful.
1: Yeah. No sharks in Jeju.
0: No sharks in Jeju, no.
1: That you saw.
0: No. I was looking for dolphins, but there were no dolphins.
1: Yeah, there's lots of dolphins in Jeju. There's also dolphins. Well, there's dolphins and whales up and down the coast everywhere. Mm. Yeah, beautiful. And what are your final thoughts, Simon? Because it's time for us to sadly say goodbye. So, yeah. Sum it up. The floor is yours.
0: It's so difficult to sum this up. I'm so grateful that I've been welcomed so much, that I've gotten to experience this. It was kind of doing a cold plunge at the beginning, I have to admit. It was definitely challenging, but I think I found many, many different ways to enjoy the time in the office and the lessons learned in there, but also my time outside. This city is so rich in terms of different things you can do. And I would have loved to stay a little bit longer. And I think I will be back many times. I have some good personal connections here and connections in the office. So I will be back. This will not be my last time. Mm. I will have vacation time in the future. I will have time to travel. And I will be back to kind of get deeper into it.
1: Yeah. And so would you recommend the K2H program to anyone else who might be thinking about it?
0: I would 100% recommend it, just because it's within the public administration sphere in Germany. Mm. This is the most unique thing you can do abroad. I've never heard of something like this before. When I talk about this with my friends, they're stunned by an opportunity like this, because initially when I picked up work in Hamburg, it may not have seemed as the most exciting thing to do initially, but coming here and kind of sharing my stories and how I go about my days here was fascinating to everyone around me, including myself as well. So yes, I think grab the challenge by the horns, dive deep into it, and if you need help, there will always be people helping you. So I think this is a very unique opportunity for growth and for collaboration.
1: I love that. And finally, can we get you to say something in Korean?
0: 감사합니다. 부산 광역시 하고 대한민국. Thank you for everything. It was a beautiful time, and I added a little top note to that.
1: Listen, I like it. It's all good. Being asked to say something in Korean off the top without having planned anything, that's unfair. So you're welcome.
0: Thank you.
1: Simon, it's been an absolute pleasure to have you. We're definitely going to miss you coming in every month to give us the rundown of what's going on from your perspective here in beautiful Busan. And we welcome you back with open arms whenever you are planning to join us again. So the next time you're in town, please do come in and visit us, and we'll make sure to get you on air.
0: Perfect. Thank you so much.
1: 그동안 수고하셨습니다. Bye-bye.
0: Bye-bye.
1: 고맙습니다.
0: Auf Wiedersehen.
1: Thank you very much, Simon. Hope that you have a wonderful end to your stay here in Busan and Korea. And we certainly look forward to welcoming you back the next time you join us here in Busan. And coming up next is Busan Roundtable. A time to discover the charm of Busan through the eyes of the people who've made it home. This is Busan Roundtable. Today we're joined by expats from all around the world now living right here in Busan to share what makes this city's charm so uniquely its own. Hello everybody, I'm your host Laura McClucky, and joining me today are four guests who'll be leading our Busan Roundtable together. And today we're talking about Busan tourism. 부산 관광에 대해서 얘기를 할 거예요. So if you're ready, let's get started. All right. So just before we dive into our main discussion and introduce our guests, we have, as always, prepared a listener quiz for you that you can do at home and you can play along with. And there are prizes. So, yay! That's what everyone really cares about, isn't it? It's not the learning, it's the stuff. So here's a question for...

0: your listener quiz. This year marks the 31st edition of the Busan International Film Festival. And this actually began in this district of Busan. So it's this district we're talking about. It's still a tourist spot that represents Busan today. You can find the Biff Square there, along with the handprints of film stars from all around the world. So the question, where is this place? Okay, is it number one, Nampodong, or number two, Kumjangsan? Is it too easy? It's a bit too easy. If you know the answer to today's quiz, you can text #9050, #9050. Text messages cost 100 won or 50 won for short messages. 네, 여러분. 문자 메시지는 100원입니다. Or you can participate through the Busan English Broadcasting app, the message board, leaving a comment on our YouTube broadcast, or get onto KakaoTalk. And all of those other ones are free. Winners will be announced on the BEFM website announcement board. So please do check that after this broadcast. So let's dive straight in to our Busan Roundtable by introducing our guests for today. I am absolutely delighted to be joined by a very esteemed panel and some familiar faces. To my right, we have Roy. Hi, Roy. Can you give us your introduction?
1: Yes, I am Roy Alok Kumar. I came from India a long time ago, some 45, 46 years ago. I came to Busan in 89, and ever since I'm here. So for that matter, I have become a Busanian, just as a New Yorker becomes a New Yorker, or a Londoner becomes a Londoner. I chose the city, and I think this city made me useful.
0: Oh, I love that. The city made me useful. I think that's something I'm still waiting for. Roy, welcome to the show. Thank you so much
1: for joining.
0: All right, I'm going to go to my left here. Mary, welcome to our show.
2: Thank you for inviting me. I'm Mary O'Neill, and I'm a retired professor from Shilla University. I've lived here for, believe it or not, 30 years. It's such a wonderful place to live, and it's become my home. Originally, I'm from San Francisco, California.
0: Mary, thank you so much for joining us and welcome. This is your first time at our show, same as Roy. Okay, we're going to go to my right, Jeff. Welcome to our show again, sir.
3: Welcome back from me. My name's Jeff Leepsch. I'm the publisher of Haps Korea Magazine. I've also been here 29 and a half years, and ironically, a little known interesting fact, the first person I met in Korea was Mary.
2: Yes, Jeff.
0: Yeah. Bringing it all back full circle. This is why they call it a round table, you see. Mm-hmm. Jeff, welcome to the show. Thank you so much for joining. And definitely last but not least, it's Chris.
4: Good to be back. My name is Chris Tharp. I'm from Seattle, just up the coast from Mary. Originally, I've been in Busan a bit over 20 years. I originally came here as an English teacher. I still work as a lecturer at Dongseo University, but most of my work these days is as a freelance journalist doing travel work for pieces of organs like National Geographic and The Telegraph.
0: Mm. Wonderful. Chris, thank you so much for joining us again on our show. 잠깐만요. 그러면은 제가 막내예요? 와, 나 16년 됐는데 막내야? 대단합니다. So if you can jump in with a little bit of Korean where you can, no pressure, then we would also love that as well. Okay, so let's get into some Busan travel. All right, so for this one, I want to hear everyone's answers because we've all been here collectively for over 100 years, I think. So let's talk about Busan travel together. You already introduced yourself, but I would love to know whether you had visited Busan or Korea before moving here permanently, or if you had any experience traveling here before you actually arrived. All right, I'm going to come to Mary. How about you?
2: My journey getting here is actually quite interesting. I was looking to change careers and teach English abroad, and I heard a broadcast featuring the Grateful Dead drummer who was collaborating with Korea's master samulari drummer, Kim Duk-soo. And the music was like so exciting and so different, it captivated me, and I said, yes, I'm coming. I made the decision when I heard the music, I'm going to Korea.
0: Chris, how about you?
4: Well, of course, I knew about Korea. There were, you know, a number of Koreans that grew up in my community.

0: But I, you know, I didn't know where they were from. The cities, you know, they're just Korean. And I came here on a whim, answered an ad for an English teacher on Craigslist. I was looking for a change of scenery, a change of careers. I'd never been to Korea before. I'd never been to Asia before. So this was my first experience, getting off the bus in Gimhae Airport and taking it, or getting off the plane and taking the bus across the Nakdonggong and seeing all those high rises and the red crosses that are disembodied from the churches.
1: Yeah.
0: And it was just a surreal experience. Mm-hmm. Yeah, I just dove into it, and I've never lived anywhere else.
1: Yeah.
0: I just came to Busan and stayed.
1: Yeah, mm-hmm. Loved it. So apart from, like, you coming to Korea, had you heard about Busan at all when you were in your home countries? Because I certainly had not. When I came to Korea, I literally, my friend was living in Suwon at the time. He said, stop just looking at my social media. Why don't you come? And I was like, oh, okay. And I went. I didn't know how to say hello, goodbye, nothing. Yeah, I just came on, let's have an adventure, right? So how about you? Had you heard about Busan before? Yeah?
0: I had not, except for in the context of the Korean War. Mm. They call it the, back in English, when they used to call Busan, Pusan, with a P, the Pusan perimeter, which is the Nakdonggong, which is as far as the North Koreans got. And so I knew that phrase because I had studied the Korean War a bit, read a few books. But otherwise, no, I didn't really know anything about the city.
1: Yeah.
0: No one really did outside of this area.
1: Roy, how about you? Before you moved here, had you heard about Busan?
2: I was a student of East Asian Studies, so I had some idea about Korea. But not particularly about Busan. After I came to Korea, I got interested into Busan because Busan was the place. My work was basically India's role during the Korean War. So Busan was one place, Gojedo was another place. Mm. So I visited those places quite often. I'm interested in history and people and how people still continue to live in Busan in a condition that was created some 60 years ago, and it is a thriving business and a lifestyle. So that interests me quite a lot.
1: Jeff, just quickly, because we need to move on to the next question, but had you heard anything about Busan before you came?
3: No, other than actually when I decided to move here, my friend said there's a Korean family that had a supermarket next to his house, like a convenience store. So I went there. And they kind of explained what Korea was like. And I said, okay, it sounds good. And actually, it turns out, I went back 1 year later and met them again, except I met the mother instead of the father this time. And they were actually from Dongdae.
1: Yeah.
3: And so when we started speaking, and I remember the son walking in, we were speaking in Korean. And the son just, like, jaw just dropped. He's like, what are you doing? Oh, nah! What are you doing? Because he's speaking Korean to me, and I'm like, well, okay. It was kind of interesting, kind of funny
1: That's
3: story.
1: That's fun. That's so fun. So we're going to talk about tourist attractions. And so this is, like, the tourist attractions of the city that if you're a foreigner coming or you're an international tourist coming, you might visit because it's in the guidebooks. Mary, how about you? Tourist attraction.
4: I have been to probably most of the tourist attractions just through my daily life. Mm. I love hunting things in the various markets. I like our neighborhood markets.
1: Mm.
4: They're so much fun and they're alive and you can get warm tofu and wonderful, delicious kimchi and other kinds of things that you really can't buy in the store. But beyond the tourist standard spots, there is something that I think everybody needs to see and experience. Busan has some of the most amazing, amazing, powerful events. And my favorite, most favorite, is the first full moon celebration, Daemboreum. It is truly remarkable. I want all of my friends to see it. I invite them to come that time of year to watch the moon house bonfire, to participate with the Somalari bands and the singers dancing. And, you know, watching the moon, it's amazing to watch the moon come up over Damaji Hill. Mm. It really does come up over Damaji Hill. And it's amazing to me. It just surpasses ordinary sightseeing. And I would really encourage people to look and watch out for those very special kinds of things. Mm. It'll make your stay here, or even if you live here, participate in those things.
1: Yeah. absolutely. I love that you kind of brought up a festival as well. It's a tourism destination, kind of, but not really. It only happens once a year.
4: It's a happening.
1: Yeah, it's a happening. Definitely.
4: And my experience is,

0: In Korea, there are a lot of happenings that are unexpected. It's like you're invited in to a different environment, and you have this experience, and then you walk out the other side. Mm. You get embraced by the people at many of these things, or when you go to Chalgachi, the ladies will play with you and give you special treats and, you know, things like that.
1: Yeah.
0: And so it's like you feel like you're part of a family or a group of people.
1: Just something bigger, right?
0: Yeah,
1: something bigger than
0: it's
1: yourself.
0: It's unique.
1: Roy, how about you? Tourism attraction.
2: Yes, I'm happy that all of you have already mentioned most of the places that I would have mentioned otherwise. But I think after staying in many places in Busan, because I had to change house every second or third year, so I have changed houses 13 times. So I have lived in all the places. And now I have settled down in Yeongdo. And Yeongdo is the place where I think all the prides that Busan has, Busan, suddenly becomes alive.
3: Mm-hmm. Yeah.
2: It's a very lively place.
1: So I'm going to move to Jeff this time, actually, because Jeff, you get a lot of this information. You publish a lot on HAPS. And as of today, or the day of this recording, I saw the 보도자료. Like over 10 million international tourists have visited Busan so far, Haeundae Beach specifically. So there's so many international tourists. What do you think is drawing so many people here? Is it the mountains, the sea, the friendliness? What's caused that?
4: I don't think that was international tourists. I think that was just total domestic tourists.
1: No, like domestic total. Is 22 million.
4: Oh, that was beaches for the whole year. So the 10 million, the 22 was a culmination of how many people visited all the beaches. Mm. 10 million was Haeundae specific.
1: Yeah.
4: So, but not international.
1: Just, oh, really? Okay.
4: Yeah, it was just total cumulative of domestic and international. Mm-hmm. Now, just to go back to what you said, because I work in the press, I've noticed over the last between 5, 10, even 15 years now, there's been a lot of international press about Busan. And I think because of that, I mean, whether it be through K-culture.
1: Chris. It's because of Chris.
4: Right. But stuff that Chris does, I mean, the stuff through, like, K-culture, movies like Train to Busan, things like that. So Busan's gotten a lot more recognition over the last, like I said, 10, 15 years. Yeah. So a lot of people are a lot more interested of just getting out of Seoul, I think, and exploring a little bit more of Korea, which naturally leads down to Busan. That's one. Two, cruise tourism, obviously, has started to be a big one now. With a lot more cruise ships coming in. I mean, I talk to people in Seoul, and when my friends come down from Seoul, like one of the first things they always say is, man, I would love to live here. And a lot more people are starting to kind of make the move.
1: Mm.
4: I mean, rather than living like the big city life, when they come here and they see like the beach life, much more relaxed than Seoul. It's not as much bali-bali. It's a little bit more chun-chunny. But it's the lifestyle here is just much better, in my opinion, than Seoul. So, I mean, you start getting a lot more people coming here. The interesting thing is, I remember, like, I'm sure everybody here on this panel can agree, if you go back even 5 years, 10 years, you didn't see so many Western tourists as before.
3: Almost none.
4: Right. None. I mean, it'd be rare, and you didn't know if they were living here or they were whatever, but now you see so many. I took the subway recently. 50% of the people on the car were foreigners. You're seeing tourists from all over the place. You're seeing students, university students who are doing their exchange programs here now. We're studying here from all over. So it's not just Busan, but it's Korea in general is really, really starting to like open up and like people are starting to come here a lot more than before.
1: Do you know what they say? 외국인 많다.
4: 외국인 많다.
1: 외국인이 왜 이렇게 많노? I always have that with my husband. And we'll go somewhere, and I'm obviously a foreigner, and we'll be walking down the street, and I'll be like, 자기야, 외국인 너무 많아.
4: I do the same thing. Why are there so many foreigners here?
1: But it's very interesting for us because you've lived for a long time here, so we've also noticed it. So it must be strange from a Korean perspective as well.
3: Yeah.
1: I'm going to move on to our next question and our final in this segment. Do we have any unforgettable episodes or stories from traveling around Busan? Roy, I'm going to come to you. How about you? Any memorable travel stories?
2: Yes. When I first came, there were not many people who could be bold enough to come to you and talk in English.
3: Yeah.
1: Mm-hmm.
2: And I came when the students still wore those black uniforms.
0: Oh, yes.
2: The dark uniforms with the names on. And one girl came to me, with courage, and she says, "What time is it?" And I said, "Good time." And she was confused. "No, that is not the answer." "That is not the answer." And then she was surprised that how come I speak English, I don't look like an Englishman or an American. So that was another, and we started talking. So this is how I realized that people, when they come across you, first time they think you are a tourist.
0: Mm-hmm.
2: They talk to you for 2 minutes and they realize that the depth of relationship.
0: Mm-hmm.
2: And this is something very unique.
1: Chris, I'm going to come to you. How about some unique or unforgettable experience traveling through Busan?
3: I have so many, a lot of which are not appropriate for this radio show.
1: We'll have an after hours on this
3: Yeah. Buy me a beer sometime and I'll tell you the real dirt. Now, this is it's just a story of how I felt connected with this city because in 2008 and 2009, my parents passed away. In 1 year, I lost both my parents. And I'd been living here for some years at that point. And so I went back, of course, and buried both my parents and dealt with that. And so I was dealing with a lot of grief at the time. And I remember right after my mother passed away, I was just like embroiled with emotions. And it was a spring day. And so I left my house in Yeonsandong and I just started walking. And I love walking, like Mr. Roy, I like walking in this city a lot, exploring the nooks and crannies, doing urban hikes. I just think that's the best way to learn and really feel a place. And so I just started walking without direction, but I felt myself pulled to Gumjingsan, the big mountain. And so I just walked along the river, and eventually I'm up on the slopes of the mountain, and I'm hiking now, and the sun's coming down, you know, bathing the city in the light, and I'm up above this beautiful city, Busan, these white apartment blocks, and the train is going north to PNU. Giants are having a game in the baseball stadium. I can hear them cheering and singing. And suddenly I just, you know, I realized, you know, how in love I was with this city that embraced me, that took me in. Because when I came here, I was a bit lost. And I really didn't know what I was doing. I just stumbled into Busan, and everything kind of worked out for me. And I really found a new home. And so that, out of all my stories in Busan, that's my favorite one. Because that, at that point, I knew that I'd found a place.
1: Yeah. You felt home in a time where you really needed home.
3: Yeah.
1: Thank you for sharing that. Thank you to everybody for sharing your wonderful stories. We're going to wrap this segment up and move on to our next segment. So I'm going to move on to something maybe not so delightful because there was a survey that went out to international tourists who were visiting our city, and it was all about the inconveniences of traveling here in Busan. Common complaints, as you probably already know, a lack of garbage cans, trash cans, or in Scotland we would say rubbish bins, some businesses that don't accept card payments, a lack of tourist information in multiple languages. So what do you all think would make sightseeing or traveling as a tourist more comfortable in Busan? Jeff?
4: I think I saw the list of complaints and I didn't feel that they were very like harsh.
1: Yeah.
4: A lot of them were just common complaints that you normally see anywhere. Now, the one that I would say is I still think they need better like language signage in terms of English, Japanese, and Chinese. The one thing I would suggest, and I always go back to the film festival with this. Now, the film festival does their outdoor meet and greets, but when they have international guests, they do it in Korean and English. But when the Korean guests are on, they only do it in Korean. Mm. Now, I think this is a huge, and this goes with every other festival here. When they do the stage stuff like that, I think it's a really missed opportunity because a lot of people who go to these things, they want to learn about the Korean culture. They want to be able to understand what's going on, not just with the international guests, but they're here in Korea because they want to learn about Korea. So, I mean, the best thing I think they could do is just like maybe do a little bit more translating at some events, not everyone. But like when they're doing the events like on Gwangalli Beach or other big international festivals that they call them, being able to like bring more translation in so that everybody can enjoy it, I think would just be much better for the city.
1: Mm-hmm. Yeah, make an international event truly international with multilingual interpretation.
4: Right.
1: Mary, how about you? What's the one thing that would make traveling more convenient or comfortable?
0: I agree with what Jeff said. I think it's really important. We've got AI now, and there's a way that you can do simultaneous translation almost with AI. The movies can be translated also easily and less expensively with AI. It includes people. But the other thing is, it would be really, really nice to be able to access the inner city buses with English apps that really work. And a lot of apps are in Korean, but then you have to kind of sort through that to find the English part. And I'd like to see the English part and maybe another several languages clearly defined. So all you have to do is click on that, and then you know that what you're getting will be the language you need. So you could work independently and not have to run around to find people.
1: Chris, how about you, just to finish up?
3: Yeah, just one quick one. I think food is a major selling point in this city, and so they really should sell the food more. And so perhaps if somebody could make an app like the Matjeeb app that in English, or you could interface it with several languages, that featured like neighborhood places, famous places where people could go where otherwise it would be intimidating, everything's in Korean, where they would have the menu in English. And of course, the owners would opt in to this, you know, they would want foreigners to come in. But if we really could elevate these mom and pop neighborhood restaurants in more than just putting it on a website somewhere, making it an interactive thing with a map telling you how to get there, what you can order, and these owners expecting foreigners to come in, I think this would be a win-win for the city in a way to really push the food here, which is maybe the best thing.
1: Yeah.
0: You know what? You could do a food passport, a restaurant passport, because there is a little Busan tourist passport. And what if you had a food passport?
1: Yeah. I think, Chris, you should lead it on. You should lead us on that. Go and get AI to work on that app.
3: I need a tech partner. I'm a bit of a Luddite, unfortunately.
1: But listen, get the IP there and then get it started. I think that would be really popular.
3: Right.
1: I think so.
3: Cheers.
0: I know somebody who could help
1: you. Right. Listen, it's time, sadly, for us to start wrapping up, but I certainly hope that you've all enjoyed talking about Busan, traveling in Busan, and I hope it's brought up some nice memories and certainly sparked some extra enthusiasm about the beautiful parts of our city. Now, in the first half of this year alone, around 3 million foreign tourists visited Busan. Busan is no longer just a once-in-a-lifetime destination. It's a place that people want to visit and come again and again. So we hope that even more international tourists do continue to come to Busan. Enjoy everything, from the mountains to the sea, to the food, to the festivals, so they can travel comfortably and fall even more deeply in love with everything that our city has to offer. So thank you once again to our four guests for joining us today. Let's give you a round of applause. And thank you so much to you, all our listeners and our viewers who've stayed with us and shared so much love as always. Today's episode does sadly mark the end of Busan Roundtable. However, you can always watch us again on Dasi Bogi, Dasi Dukki. And thank you all so much for listening and wishing you all the happiness. Just to end off, this program is produced by Ji Tang Min, Park Ji Won, written by Lee Hyun Ju, and I'm your host, Laura McClucky. We'll see you next time. Bye bye. Well, I certainly hope you've enjoyed the second half of our show. Very special one for this very special day. Whatever you're doing today, please do it healthily, safely. And remember what we said about our relatives yesterday. You got to be kind. So let's be kind to the people around us. I hope you have a wonderful end to your Friday. Today's show was produced by Park Bo-sung, written by Hong Kyung-hwa, hosted by Laura McClucky. And the final song of our show today is Holiday by 17. I'll see you back here tomorrow. Until then, happy Friday.

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1: Wait a second. 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
4: Hi, I'm Roberto Fernandez from Mallorca, Spain. I have been living here in Busan for more than 5 years with my Korean wife and twin boys. Back in 2020, I was invited to a game by a friend of mine. Since in Spain, football is the most beloved sport, baseball really drew my attention. In Sajic Baseball Stadium, everyone was singing the chants loudly, and that space was filled with the vibes of Busan. Everyone could truly become one body and one mind, sharing all the feelings of joy and sorrow. When I first visited here in Busan, I didn't have a family. But now, I have the whole Giants family as well as my own family. Once Busan Galmegi, you are forever Busan Galmegi. 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

Welcome to Nice to Minsu. I'm Minsu. 반갑습니다, 여러분. Thank you so much for joining us on today's show, day two of the Chuseok holidays. I do hope you're spending some lovely, memorable moments with your family and your loved ones. And most importantly, eating a lot of good food. You know, for those listening on the radio, obviously, you know, it's not like 4D radio, so you can't smell me. 근데 저희 이번에 음식을 좀 많이 했다기보다 많이 시켰거든요. 진짜 오늘 배달 아침, 점심, 저녁으로 다 배달로 했습니다. 네. 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Because my family's not that big. On my side anyway. 저희 가족, 저 와이프 가족 쪽에는 huge family. So they do all the traditional, you know, 추석, 뭐 설날, 명절.

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And that wraps up today's sound therapy that I provided for our listeners. 네, 혹시 생존 키트 필요했던 분들 추석 때문에 this was today's show. Yeah, so hopefully the songs gave you, you know, a bit of an encouragement, maybe helped you out with some of the stress that you're receiving. 여러분 아직 이틀 남았습니다. Two more days, right, of the Chuseok holidays. But like I said, you know, I don't want to focus on Chuseok, how still stressful. 이런 거 좀 오늘의 뭐지 테마였긴 하지만, right? It was the theme of today's show. But I do want to remind our listeners, going back to the main reason for the Chuseok holidays, it is about family, even though they might give you stress, right? 혹시 이 생각도 갖고 있었으면 좋을 것 같습니다. Thank you so much for tuning in. Tune in for hour number two. 그래도 올스타 잉글리시 하이라이트도 기다리고 있습니다. All right? Our last track for hour number one by One Republic, I Lived. We'll see you at 7.

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0: And to kick off hour number two, that was 장기와 얼굴들 with 달이 차오른다. 가자. You are tuned in to All-Star English, and I'm your everyday star, Minsoo Shin. 여러분, 반갑습니다. Welcome, welcome. I do hope you enjoyed hour number one, an episode of Nice to Minsoo. Thank you so much for tuning in. Well, in hour number two, highlights of some of the best segments here at All-Star English ready for you. Segments that made you laugh, that made you cry, but most importantly, help you learn a little bit of English. So let's see what highlights we have ready for you. Up first, 아니 아니 with 그건 내 생각이고. That's what you think. Always a fun little would you rather balance game that we have with our listeners. We get to see, you know, what generations choose with the various topics, choices that we give them, and all the while learn a little bit of English. And right after that, All-Star Theater presents with none other than our in-house actress, Haeyeon. She brought a really fun, very classic, you know, movie for our listeners. You know, it's something for all, the whole family, right? Young and old. We did our rendition of Cinderella. So stay tuned for that. But let's get to today's first highlight. We have 아니 아니, that's what you think. 그건 네 생각이고.
1: Please, I told you I'm not going to stay home again tonight. Do you understand?
2: But you're never
3: home. 생각이고. 아니, 그건 네 생각이고.
0: That's what you think.
2: 그건 네 생각이고.
3: 아니, 그건 네 생각이고. 알았어, 알았어. 뭔 말인지 알겠지만 그건 네 생각이고.
0: Welcome to 그건 네 생각이고. That's what you think. A fun little would you rather balance game that we have with our listeners. We could see what and how generations choose on some very interesting topics, and all the while learn a little bit of English.
2: 네, 세대별 선택도 알아보고 내 생각도 나누고 영어도 배워보는 시간이죠. 부스타 여러분도 둘 중 하나를 골라서 보내주시면 메시지 보내주신 분들 중 뽑아서 올스타에서 푸짐한 선물도 드리겠습니다.
0: That's right. All right, let's get it. 오늘 주제는 어떻게 됩니까?

0: Star Theater presents.
1: Joining us here in the studio, we have Hyeon for another episode of All Star Theater Presents. 안녕하십니까?
2: 안녕하세요. Hello.
1: And happy Chuseok to you.
2: Happy Chuseok, yeah.
1: How's it been? How's it going so far, your Chuseok?
2: Very good.
1: I mean, it's the first day of it, right?
2: It's the first day of it. Mm. I've been looking forward to it more this year.
1: Oh, really? Why?
2: 여름이 너무 더울 때, 아, 추석이 되면 시원하겠지, 이러면서 네. 추석 되니까 진짜 좀 시원한 느낌이에요.
1: 다행입니다.
2: I'm still sweating a lot.
1: Yeah, I mean, but the fall's creeping up.
2: Yeah.
1: You could tell, right?
2: Yeah.
1: It's nice. Any fun Chuseok traditions your family has?
2: We're coming up with new games these days.
1: Oh,
2: the
1: okay.
2: New generation, my niece.
1: Your niece?
2: With, yes.
1: I thought you said your niece. Like they can't handle these games anymore.
2: My niece are not the new generation. They're on their way out.
1: Oh, 네네네.
2: 뭔가 좀 조카가 이렇게 주도해서 좀 막 새로운 게임들도 알려주고 그러고 있어요.
1: Oh.
2: Yeah. There's one where we're like we flip through the television channels.
1: 네.
2: And whoever's I don't even know how to describe it. Mm. When the person who goes to the channel with the most people, like they lose or something like that.
1: Oh,
2: yeah.
1: It's like
2: a nice icebreaker game.
1: It's like our like version of, you know, on those long car rides in the U.S.
2: Yes.
1: Like we play with like family, if, you know, like yellow car or red car.
2: Oh,
1: you designate a color, right?
2: It's that, yeah.
1: Oh, 그럼, 재밌겠다.
2: Yeah, I like it.
1: Don't tell my daughter about it.
2: Why?
1: 네, 하루,
2: She's going to want to
1: 네,
2: keep doing it?
1: 왠지 할 거, 하고 싶을 것 같아요.
2: 오케이, 다음에 봤을 때 알려줘야지.
1: Well, thank you so much for coming in.
2: Yeah.
1: Now, we have a fun episode of All-Star Theater for our listeners. So what'd you bring for us?
2: 또 명절 때 되면요, 뭔가 그 클래식한 만화 영화들을 찾게 되거든요.
1: 만화 영화.
2: 아무리 나이가 들어도 저는 I love these like old animation films.
1: 네.
2: Yeah. So today, we are getting into Cinderella.
1: Oh, 완전 that's taking it back.
2: I mean, there are so many versions of live action and different cartoon versions too, but this one, the original Digi-Thing movie is from 1950.
1: Mm-hmm.
2: That's older than both of my parents.
1: Wait, wasn't the movie in color?
2: It's color.
1: They had
2: it's
1: color back color. In 1950?
2: They did.
1: What?
2: Yeah, they did, yeah.
1: 진짜.
2: 네, 신데렐라 사실 이 스토리를 모르시는 분들은 거의 없을 거예요.
1: 맞아요.
2: 그죠? There's a stepmother, there's stepsisters, there's Cinderella, of course. Yeah. Yeah. There's Prince Charming.
1: 맞습니다.
2: Yeah.
1: 네. And the big, 그, the mice that help.
2: Yeah, so whimsical.
1: Yeah.
2: Yeah.
1: And the big pumpkin that turns into a carriage.
2: Yeah. 어렸을 때 봤을 때도 왜 하필 호박이지 그런 고민을 해봤어요.
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0: 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To kind of finish it off.
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1: Yeah.
0: You know, question. Yeah. You know when Koreans, they talk about stuff, and it's like, oh, it's like, it's missing that 2%. Why is it 2%?
1: This is interesting. I think it did. The first time I heard it, it might be from a certain advertising campaign.
0: Oh, really?
1: Where it was a beverage thing, yeah. and it's like, oh, when you lack the 2%, drink this.
0: 좀 옛날 캠페인이었어요?
1: It's from the like late 90s. But maybe there's another origin to that, but yeah.
0: 궁금했습니다. So, they give it just the right touch.
1: Yes.
0: 다음 표현은 어떻게 됩니까?
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0: 네.
1: Leave it to me.
0: All right, folks, we're going to wrap it up today. Thank you so much for hanging out with us. Enjoy your weekend. We still have a lot of Chuseok to look forward to. We'll see you back here on Monday. Same place, same time. All right? Our last track. This one's by Stacey Kent. Bibbidi-bobbidi-boo. Have a good one.

0: These are the guidelines for fire safety in multi-use facilities and apartments. 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

0: Good morning and welcome to Busan Worldwide. There are moments when the rush of everyday life slows down, giving us time to appreciate the things that support us. 네, 바쁜 일상을 잠시 멈추고 우리의 삶을 든든히 지켜주는 소중한 것들을 돌아보는 순간이 있습니다. The journey home to see family, the holiday food, and the crowds of people on the move, these are all familiar scenes of Chuseok. But behind them are two feelings at the heart of the holiday, gratitude and connection. It is a time to be thankful for what the year has brought us and to wish our loved ones well, even when we do not always say it out loud, right? And just like the full moon rising tonight, Chuseok reminds us that even when we are living separate lives in different places, we are still connected under the same sky. Well, this is Busan Worldwide, and I'm your host, Stephanie Yoon.
1: 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The closest place to hear the voices of the region. Right now, at the center of the stories you want to know. Busan to the world. 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
0: It is Friday morning, September 25th. 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

Worldwide today. Now, this year's Chuseok full moon is expected to rise at 5:34 p.m. in Seoul and 5:25 p.m. here in Busan. In the past, people would climb to a high place and wait for the moon to rise, a tradition known as 달맞이 or moon viewing. And records from the Joseon period also describes people welcoming and admiring the full moon on Chuseok night. And in Korea's traditional farming communities, the full moon represented abundance and a successful harvest. People looked up at the moon and made wishes for a good farming season, good health, and peace for their families. That Chuseok spirit, giving thanks for the year's harvest and wishing one another well, can still be found in traditional markets, I would say, which have really long been part of everyday community life. 이 하나의 결실에 감사하고 서로의 안녕을 바라는 한가위의 따뜻한 마음은 오랫동안 우리 이웃과 함께해온 전통시장에서도 느낄 수 있습니다. And for our Chuseok special edition of the interview, we'll be joined by the president of the Busan Merchants Association. We'll explore how Busan's traditional markets are celebrating Chuseok, how they continue to bring people together as shopping habits change, and what lies ahead for those and these important community spaces as well. Also, we have our regular Friday segment today, News Insight. Busan일보 reporter Mr. Kim Dong-woo will give us a preview of the major festivals and events coming to Busan in October. From music and history to local food, stay tuned for a look at what will make the city even more vibrant next month. Stay tuned. 네, 이 프로그램은 방송미디어통신위원회 방송통신발전기금을 지원받아 제작하였습니다. With that, let's jump into the interview.

And that was No Brain with 넌 내게 반했어. Welcome, welcome to Busan Worldwide. Hope you're having a wonderful, wonderful Chuseok today. And as you heard, today on the interview, we spoke with Mr. Kwon Taek-jun, president of the Busan Merchants Association, about how traditional markets are celebrating Chuseok and how they're changing with the times. The way we celebrate the holiday may be changing, but the value of sharing food, spending time together, and experiencing our traditions remains the same. And for children especially, one hands-on experience, seeing, touching, and enjoying a tradition for themselves can stay with them much longer than anything they read in a book. And this Chuseok holiday, families in Busan will have a chance to experience Korean traditions together. We're going to talk about that during the Busan Update segment, so stay tuned.

And now it's time for Busan Update. The Busan Museum will hold a special Chuseok cultural event, a tour around the museum on horseback from September 25th through the 27th. 네, 부산 박물관이 추석을 맞아 9월 25일부터 27일까지 4일간 문화 행사 한가위 말을 타고 박물관 한 바퀴를 운영합니다. Celebrating 2026 as the year of the fire horse, the event will feature horse-themed activities and traditional Korean games. Visitors can wear an inflatable horse costume along with traditional clothing, including a robe, a kad, which is a hat, before taking a playful tour around the museum. The program will offer six times a day with same-day registration required at the venue. Families can also enjoy 윷놀이, 투호, 제기차기, 팽이치기, and other traditional games in the outdoor courtyard without registering in advance. All activities are free and will run from 10 a.m. to 5 p.m. with a break from noon to 1 p.m. The first 200 visitors each day who complete a survey will receive a souvenir, while outdoor activities may be changed or canceled depending on the weather. And that's it for today's Busan Update.

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1: Please be informed that all the programs you hear now are reruns that were aired. Time in hours, minutes, and seconds mentioned in the program do not reflect the current time.

Hello, lovely sweeties. Happy Friday and welcome to Sweet Date. Happy Chuseok, everyone. I hope you guys are enjoying a warm and relaxing holiday. And today, I have a small Chuseok mystery for you. Ooh. So how can a refrigerator that looked completely full yesterday somehow fit three more containers, a box of fruits, and leftover songpyeon today? Chuseok seems to have its own laws of space, but maybe that overflowing fridge tells us something nice too. It means there was plenty to cook, plenty to share, and hopefully plenty to enjoy. So I hope your day feels just as full of good food, good company, and little moments that make you smile. So shall we start our Friday sweet date together?

And that was You're a Superstar by Take That. And it's funny how one song can completely change the mood. A few minutes ago, maybe you were staring at your computer, stuck in traffic, or maybe feeling a little sleepy after lunch. Then a bright song comes on and bam, suddenly your shoulders start moving without permission. And if you guys were thinking, wait, is this an old Take That song I somehow missed? Nope. You're a Superstar is actually a new single released in 2026. And I love that a group with so many familiar hits can still surprise us with something fresh. And sometimes one new song is all it takes to reset the mood. Ta-da! And hello, sweeties. We're here from our studio in Busan this Friday afternoon. And welcome to Sweet Date. You're tuned into BFM 90.5 in Busan. And 103.3 FM in the Gijang, Cheonggwan, and Noksan areas. And I'm Yunji. So today, at the beginning of our show, we talked about the strange magic of the Chuseok refrigerator. And somehow, it always finds space for one more thing. And Chuseok has another funny kind of abundance. You may arrive somewhere carrying a gift, then leave carrying even more things than you brought. Those fruit, side dishes, rice cake. Sometimes it feels less like visiting family and more like an exchange program for food. But underneath all those bags and containers is a simple idea. I have something good, so I want you to have some too. Maybe real abundance starts there. Not with how much we keep, but with how easily we share it. All right, so we've got two upbeat tracks to keep the Chuseok mood going. Woohoo! Enjoy them, guys, and we'll be back with our next segment right after. And here are Drop Dead by Olivia Rodrigo, followed by Mr. Know-It-All by Teddy Swims.

it's time for K-pop Dispatch, and we're going to see what's fresh in K-pop with some of the latest new releases. First up, we have 그 성에서 by 공기남 featuring Akita. And 공기남 is known for writing and producing much of his own music. And for this track, he handled the lyrics, composition, and arrangement himself. He and Akita have also worked together before, so their voices already have that, you know, very natural chemistry. And this song imagines two people meeting in a mysterious castle in the middle of that dark world, which gives it almost dreamy storybook feeling. So for the next few minutes, let's leave this reality behind and head to the castle. Next up, we have 네 번호를 지우다 by Gavi and Jay. So Gavi and Jay is now continuing its activities with a new lineup. And their latest single has a very relatable breakup idea. Deleting someone's phone number takes only a second, but deleting all the memories connected to that number, that's a completely different story. The song brings Gavi and Jay's emotional harmonies together with a rich orchestral and string sound, making it a great match for the beginning of fall. And interestingly, it was written and composed by Min Myung-gi, who has been part of Gavi and Jay's musical history for many years. So let's go check out these two songs back to back. 그 성에서 by 공기남 featuring Akita, followed by 네 번호를 지우다 by Gavi and Jay.

0: weekend haps, everyone. Today is Chuseok, and the holiday break is in full swing. And everyone, for this, to celebrate Chuseok with us, Jeff is here in the studio. Hello!
1: Happy Chuseok.
0: That's 설날. Sorry.
1: Yeah, good try, though.
0: Do you know any Chuseok song?
1: Are there any?
0: I don't know.
1: Hmm. I don't think so.
0: I don't think so. Okay. All right. Thanks for telling me. All right. So today, how are things with you? What do you usually do, like, in Chuseok?
1: Nothing.
0: Nothing?
1: But, well, I work. And then I actually...
0: You work?
1: Yeah, always. And I actually take the time to do a deep clean of my apartment.
0: Oh, okay.
1: It's a good time to deep clean.
0: Oh, deep clean. How deep would that deep be?
1: Oh, I did a huge bathroom...
0: Like toilet, like the
1: shower,
0: the
1: especially.
0: Tile.
1: It's gross. Yeah. It's seriously gross.
0: All right. Good to know. Yeah. All right. So I guess he's deep cleaning. I hope you get some rest during the season.
1: I'll try, but yeah. It's a good time to be productive, so.
0: Oh, wow. Okay. He's always working. Whenever I ask him, what did you do over the weekend? He's like, work.
1: Yep, every day. Every
0: yes.
1: day. Never ends.
0: So, I hope you guys are having a nice Chuseok with your loved ones during this holiday break. And today, to kind of like bring up this mood, we are doing a little game, right, for the first half?
1: Yeah, so before we get into our Chuseok special, I thought we'd start with a little challenge, just to have a little bit, something different, but something a little bit fun.
0: Okay, very fun. So, what are we talking about today?
1: So, we're going to talk about how Korean are you and how Canadian am I?
0: Okay. Or if you guys are like Westerners or Asian, right. We can kind of divide that up as well.
1: No, these are kind of specific to Canada and Korea.
0: Oh, how fun. Okay. So if you guys are domestic listeners, try to follow along and see how Korean you are. And if you guys are Canadian, by any chance, try to see if you guys are true Canadian.
1: Yeah, I mean, it doesn't even matter. I mean, some of these, like a lot of these Korean ones will actually apply to me because I've lived here so long.
0: Oh,
1: so
0: yeah.
1: I can actually see how Korean I am as well.
0: Oh, yeah. Okay.
1: And well, Canadian, I mean, you lived in America, so let's see like how Western you are, if you know any of these things.
0: I was kind of shocked by the results yesterday. I was doing it on my own. So let's get into today's, all right. So you have 5 questions for us?
1: Yeah, so they're not trivia questions or things you should know, things that you should probably have done or cultural habits. So you get 1 point for every yes, so let's see who does better.
0: Okay, so the first category would be how Korean are you?
1: Right, so I'm going to ask you 5 questions and then let's see how well you did. So question one, have you ever made kimchi with your family? So not just watched, have you actually participated in kimjang? Gloves on, seasoning the cabbage, the whole thing.
0: Can
1: yes
0: I reveal the answer in the end?
1: No, we gotta go.
0: It's a no.
1: Uh-oh.
0: No. Okay, B. All right. 0 point for Yunji.
1: I've actually never done it either, so.
0: Okay. 0.4.
1: 0-0.
0: Okay. Next one.
1: Okay, number two. Can you play Yutnori without someone explaining the rules? So again, this is a good Chuseok question, and if I gave you the 4 sticks right now, like the 4 yut sticks, could you immediately start playing? Yes or no?
0: How about for you?
1: No.
0: No, for me too.
1: I've done it before, but I don't remember. I can't remember the rules.
0: Okay, so that's zeros. Okay, all right. No improvements here. All right, number three.
1: Okay, have you ever eaten convenience store ramyun outside the convenience store? So again, sitting at one of those little tables. Even better if it was late at night.
0: I thought this would be 1 point for me, but that's 0.
1: Really?
0: Oh, no, I haven't eaten outside.
1: I've
0: Have
1: done
0: you?
1: This.
0: Okay, Jeff is winning.
1: I'm more Korean than Yunji.
0: Okay, number 4, what would it be?
1: Have you ever slept on the floor at a relative's house during Chuseok or Seolah? So, I mean, there's too many relatives, maybe not enough bedrooms, and suddenly the living room floor becomes a giant sleeping area. Yes or no?
0: Would nap be counted? Nap? Taking a nap?
1: I'll give you a yes.
0: Okay. Let's go with 0.5 points then. I haven't slept on the floor. How about for you? Like at your friend's place?
1: Floor? No, but bed. Yeah, I'm going to give myself 0.5.
0: Okay, 0.5. He's winning so far. Okay.
1: Because I don't sleep on the floor. So.
0: Oh, okay. I don't either, but there was no place to sleep on. Mm. So, okay.
1: So I'd go for the chair.
0: Oh my gosh. I only have 0.5 points so far.
1: And then we're at the

0: Last question.
1: Oh, my. Okay. Last but not least, what
0: have
1: would
0: you
1: be?
0: Ever asked someone their age within the first 5 minutes of meeting them? Not because they're you're being nosy. It's just you need to know who's older so you can know how to speak to each other.
1: Never, never ask them.
0: Really?
1: How about you?
0: I've done this. So I got 2.5.
1: Oh, I got 0.5?
0: Wow.
1: Which country do I belong to?
0: Apparently not this one.
1: Okay, all right.
0: Those are five generally easy kind of normal questions.
1: Okay, so going over the question once again, guys. Have you ever made kimchi with your family? 가족들과 김치를 만들어 본 적 있나요?
0: It was a no.
1: Oh, can you play 윷놀이 without someone explaining the rules to you?
0: It was a no.
1: Thank you for pointing that out. Okay. Number three, have you ever eaten convenience store ramyeon outside? Okay. Like at outside, those tables.
0: Yeah. So I've done that and you gave yourself half a point or no?
1: No.
0: Oh, no. Never? Okay.
1: I think last month was my first time having a ramyeon in convenience stores in my life.
0: In the convenience store?
1: Mm-hmm.
0: I'll give you a point for that. I mean, that's kind of what convenience store ramyeon is.
1: Oh, yay.
0: So you're up to 1.5.
1: Two. Okay. And was I on number three? Okay.
0: Four.
1: Number four. Have you ever slept on the floor at a relative's house during Chuseok or Seollal?
0: You got a 0.5 for that.
1: Okay. I took a nap. Last one. Have you ever asked someone their age within the first 5 minutes of meeting them? 처음 만난 지 5분 만에 나이를 물어본 적이 있다 없다. Okay. So based on that.
0: And I've done that and you haven't.
1: I haven't.
0: I'm so surprising.
1: Okay. But let us know, like, what are the scales like? If a person got, like, 0 to 1, that would be, you have to check your...
0: 0 to 1, we need to check your passport.
1: I need to check my passport. Okay.
0: Yeah. 2 to 3, you're doing okay, but your country may have some questions.
1: Oh, okay.
0: Number 4, definitely Canadian or Korean. Oh. And 5, you're basically the national stereotype. So you're not a national stereotype. That's good.
1: Okay.
0: But yeah, you're not a Korean.
1: If you say so.
0: You're not doing okay. Your country may have some questions. You're in between check your passport and your country may have some questions for you.
1: Yeah, I'm sure not only my country, my friends may have some questions for me.
0: Yeah.
1: Okay, so now we're going to get into the second half. How Canadian are you?
0: Okay.
1: So I get to ask you, right?
0: Yeah.
1: But you can read the questions for us.
0: Yeah.
1: Okay.
0: No, you read them.
1: Oh, I read them? Okay, thank you. Number one, have you ever had to scrape ice off your car before you could drive?
0: Yes.
1: So why is this question like very Canadian?
0: Because it snows and ice and if your car's outside without a garage, you got to open the door and you get the scraper out and wipe the snow off your car.
1: I get one point.
0: If you've lived in a cold climate, then you've probably done it. You did this?
1: Mm-hmm.
0: Well, you're more Canadian than Korean and you've never been to Canada.
1: But in the States still, like some days it was very icy. So the next morning to go to school, we had to like scrape the ice off of our car.
0: Right. Wow.
1: Right?
0: Okay. So you.
1: This is very random.
0: Better,
1: yeah.
0: You're doing better.
1: Thank
0: already.
1: You. All right. So what about you? Yes.
0: Absolutely.
1: Okay. Absolutely.
0: Can't count them many times. Which is why I don't like doing it anymore.
1: It's not just ice, right? It's
0: I've
1: just
0: never
1: like,
0: done it here. I don't even own a scraper here because in Busan. Imagine in Seoul if you would have to do this. But in Busan, I've never done it.
1: Once you like turn on your car. It just automatically,
0: not
1: like,
0: when the snow's like this much on there.
1: Oh, true.
0: And when it's ice, you gotta
1: scrape it off.
0: Scrape it off.
1: Yeah, true. Okay, so he gets 1 point, I get 1 point. I don't know why. Number two, do you know what a double-double is without having to think about it?
0: Yes.
1: Yes?
0: Absolutely.
1: Why is this like a Canadian thing?
0: Because it's... All
1: what does it mean? Can you clarify that?
0: It's a coffee shop order.
1: Oh.
0: At the coffee
1: extra
0: shop
1: shot?
0: That's known. No, it's the coffee shop order for
1: cream?
0: Canada's most common
1: coffee chain.
0: Oh. A double-double means double milk or double cream and double sugar.
1: Oh. Is it two pumps of sugar or cubes of sugar? Or
0: no, pumps.
1: Okay, pumps. Ah.
0: Now, they actually do have this chain in Seoul.
1: They do?
0: Yeah.
1: So you can't say the brand name, okay.
0: Right.
1: TH.
0: Yeah.
1: Okay. I looked it up yesterday. Did a research. Okay. So you know what a double-double is without having to think about it. So he gets 2 points so far. I get 1 point. Okay. Number three. Have you ever naturally ended a sentence with, I don't know if I'm doing this right.
0: A.
1: Oh, A.
0: A.
1: A. Okay.

0: It's like a tag word, I guess.
1: Yeah, so like, you know, like in Singapore, they use la.
0: Oh, they use
1: La. How's it
0: la.
1: going, la? You know la?
0: Oh.
1: In Canada, we have this thing where everybody finishes a sentence with a.
0: Can you like put it in a sentence, like actual sentence?
1: How's it going, eh? I know, eh?
0: Oh,
1: So like when you agree with somebody, it's like, I know, eh?
0: so it's like right or huh?
1: Yeah, exactly.
0: Oh, okay.
1: You've never done this one?
0: I guess it's a Canadian thing.
1: I think in Korea, the closest thing would be "aw."
0: Oh, 그치? 아, 그치?
1: Kind of.
0: Kind of like
1: yeah.
0: right, huh? Right. Yeah, but I heard that right is more used in the western part of the states and like huh?
1: A
0: Or
1: lot of Americans do this. The ones that live in the northern parts of the US, like the northern states, a lot of them say A as well.
0: Oh, they do?
1: Yep.
0: That's interesting. And like the southern parts, they say like you here?
1: Yeah, I don't know what
0: Okay.
1: they're all over the place. But yeah, a lot of the northern states say A, and Canadians are very famous for this expression. So absolutely,
0: Oh,
1: I've done
0: that's
1: this.
0: cool to know. Okay. Number four, have you ever apologized to someone after they bumped into you?
1: Yes.
0: Yes. What do you mean like apologize? What do you say?
1: Canadians, again, another stereotype of us is that we always say sorry.
0: Yeah, I figured.
1: So like when somebody bumps, oh, sorry.
0: We usually say like excuse me, right?
1: Well, no, it's this kind of the same thing.
0: Do you
1: But
0: guys ever say excuse me?
1: yeah,
0: No.
1: of course.
0: Yeah? Oh. But normally it's like sorry, right?
1: Yeah, it's a very Canadian thing. If somebody even does it to you, you apologize.
0: Wow. And are you sorry because you're really sorry? Like, are you saying
1: I
0: it?
1: don't know,
0: No.
1: it's just kind of a habit, I guess.
0: Oh, interesting. Okay. All right. So he gets 1 point for this. How many points so far?
1: Four.
0: Four. Wow, he got it all right. Okay. Last but not the least, have
1: I
0: you
1: think you're
0: ever
1: going to get a point for this one.
0: Sorry?
1: I think you no, the next one, number
0: Oh,
1: five.
0: okay. Have you ever driven 3 or 4 hours and still describe the destination as not that far?
1: Absolutely. And
0: Absolutely.
1: I think you got yes on this one too, because you've mentioned
0: True.
1: this before to
0: Yeah,
1: me.
0: okay. I mean, 3 or 4 hours would be like very close, wouldn't it?
1: Yeah, because we talked about this recently when I said like going about the other side of the city for an hour, and you're like, eh, but you were like, well, in the US, like driving 2 to 3 hours is like normal.
0: It's like, oh, you're our neighbor.
1: So, looking at our totals here, you actually are more Canadian than Korean, and you've never been to Canada.
0: No. This is very interesting.
1: Did you
0: Okay.
1: ever say sorry to someone? I think you do.
0: I do say sorry.
1: So we're going to
0: But
1: give
0: I
1: you a
0: usually
1: point or a half point?
0: half point because I say excuse me. Excuse me. In the subway.
1: No, but if like somebody like bumps into you and you're like,
0: I say
1: no,
0: excuse
1: I
0: me.
1: think you might say sorry
0: Yeah,
1: too. I'm going to
0: yeah.
1: give you a point for this one.
0: Oh, he's pretty generous.
1: Yeah, so you're getting 3 points for being a Canadian, and you have never been to the country. So you're more Canadian than Korean. You've never been to Canada. That's interesting.
0: I only got 1.5 points.
1: And I'm more Korean than you.
0: Yeah, true. I wonder what PD님's score is. Did you count PD님? No, he didn't. Okay, he
1: Well,
0: was just listening.
1: maybe let's check at the break what his score
0: Yeah,
1: is.
0: all right. Let's go listen to the song, guys. Here is Summer of 69 by Bryan Adams.

0: back, everyone. That was Summer of 69 by Bryan Adams. And to be honest, yesterday I looked up this song, and in the lyrics, there was this lyric saying, Jimmy quit. Ooh, and one of our guests' name is Jimmy. Oh. So I thought that was interesting.
1: There you go.
0: And he's also Canadian, as you said?
1: Who?
0: Bryan Adams,
1: yeah.
0: Oh, okay. So I guess apparently this is a popular request song here in Korea. So I hope you guys enjoy the song. Now, we're going to keep this Chuseok vibe going. And in the first half, we were kind of talking about how Canadian are you and how Korean am I, which I happen to be more Canadian than I am Korean. So now, for the second half, we're going to move on to some of the events here, right?
1: Yeah. So this week is obviously a little different. Because we're heading already, actually, into Chuseok, which is today.
0: Yay!
1: So the holiday period started yesterday, and it runs through Sunday, so it's a little shorter this year, unfortunately.
0: Oh, yeah, true.
1: but this is traditionally when Korean families get together, share food, visit relatives, and remember their ancestors. So they do chaesa? Does your family do chaesa?
0: No. We stopped doing it. But normally
1: A lot of families have stopped doing it.
0: Oh, wonder why.
1: Over
0: maybe
1: the years.
0: It's too much work.
1: Yeah, because it's a lot of preparation work. Ironically, it's one of the highest divorce periods of the year.
0: There's
1: always fights. Yeah.
0: True.
1: Right after Chuseok and right after Seolang.
0: It's like so taxing.
1: Right. But it's one of those weekends when people who aren't traveling get to see family and start asking, what can we actually do here in Busan? Especially if you're not going overseas. A lot of people also like to travel overseas during Chuseok.
0: Okay.
1: Because it's like a nice 4-day break that they can actually take with their family.
0: Yeah.
1: So rather than our normal discussion this week, I thought we'd look at some of the better options for spending the Chuseok holiday in Busan.
0: Yeah, what's up? Okay. I think this would be a great opportunity to

0: discover some things here in Busan. So let us know the first one, which would be...
1: The big one.
0: Woo!
1: 3,000 drones over Gwangalli. 3,000. I don't think they've ever had 3,000 before.
0: Do you know, like, how many drones they put up, like, normally?
1: Normally, it's like 800.
0: Oh.
1: And then on the special shows they do, it's 2,000. So putting up 3,000 is quite something.
0: So when is this happening?
1: Tomorrow night at 8.
0: Woo!
1: And there's only one show, so be careful of that. There's only one show at 8 o'clock. The drone show is called Moonlit Feast of Chuseok, and then also there's a laser show that's going on afterwards.
0: Ooh, okay.
1: So normally we're used to multiple performances in Gwangalli, but this one again is just at 8, so it's going to be very, very busy. So
0: very
1: arrive
0: crowded.
1: Early, use public transportation, but it should be a very cool way to experience.
0: Have you ever seen drones, like drone shows, when there were like 2,000 drones up there? Was it different from the normal ones?
1: Yeah, I mean, it's much larger.
0: Oh, scale. Oh, okay. Cool. All right, moving on to our next event.
1: Okay, also tomorrow, another good option starts, which is the Starry Night Busan Night Market.
0: Mm.
1: So this opens at the Lotus Flower Garden in Hwamyang Ecological Park. So that's on the other side of town in Bukgu. So this is actually continuing until October 18th, but Chuseok weekend is the opening weekend, so that's quite interesting. So the hours are 5 to 10 and Sunday from 4 to 9. So it's a good alternative if you don't want to deal with the huge Gwangalli crowds. And it's, like I said, it's on the other side of the city, so it's something very different.
0: Okay, this sounds really fun. So if you guys don't like the crowded places, maybe this might be a place you might want to check out.
1: Yeah.
0: All right, next one is jazz.
1: Yeah, so if, so if you're looking for something a little quieter, also surprisingly, this is going to be on a Saturday for tomorrow from 5 to 6.
0: Wow.
1: So this is at Domohon, which is the ex-mayor's official residence. So it's at Sosopong in Domohon, which is the performance. We'll move indoor if it rains because it's an outdoor concert. They do it at the end of every month. The venue itself is open from 10 to 8, but the concert takes place from 5 to 6.
0: Wow.
1: So just be careful. It is closed on Thursday and Friday, so don't make the trip today.
0: Oh, okay.
1: But it is open on Saturday and Sunday.
0: All right. This sounds really fun. And I mean, nowadays, the weather is super duper great. So
1: better
0: I guess,
1: than before. Well, yeah, it's more comfortable now.
0: Yeah. Okay. Now, moving on to our next event.
1: Right. So if you're looking for something a little bit more Chuseok-y, is that a word?
0: Yeah.
1: Several Busan museums are a good choice. So the Busan Museum, Bokchon Museum, Dongsam Dongsel Midan Museum and Jungwon Museum are open throughout the holidays from the 24th to the 27th. The hours are from 9 to 6, and some of the museums are going to have traditional Korean folk games.
0: Wow.
1: So this is one of the better options if you have children or if you're a foreign resident who's never experienced some of the traditional Chuseok holidays. And unlike a normal sightseeing day, you're actually doing something connected to the holiday.
0: Maybe since you and I don't know anything about like Yunnori, we should go there. Learn some rules, right?
1: No, I've played it before.
0: Yeah.
1: So they have that game. They have Jegi-chagi. Jegi-chagi.
0: Yeah.
1: So
0: which is like the hacky sack?
1: Kind of looking thing.
0: Yeah. Shuttlecock kicking, guys.
1: Yeah.
0: Yes.
1: So, again, there's a lot of different things that you can do. There's a lot of fun, different traditional activities that you can do.
0: Yeah. And also, in Gijang, Jeongwon Museum, there's something happening related to Chuseok, right?
1: Right. So today and tomorrow, they're holding a sweet Chuseok playground. So again, this is something more for children. They can answer questions connected to the artifacts in the museum special exhibition. So get the questions right and you can get a chance to draw a full moon capsule containing museum merchandise, exhibition catalogs, and other prizes. And it's free, so you don't need to make a reservation, but it's limited to the first 100 families each day. So it starts at 10 with a break from noon to 1, but they're also, again, offering the traditional games. And again, it's a good option for stuff.
0: Like
1: if you're looking for something to do that's different with your kids.
0: Oh, okay. All right. So keep in mind, guys, it starts at 10 a.m. and it has a break from noon until 1. Okay. All right. So, sixth event. Wow. There are so many events going on, huh?
1: Yeah. So, well, let's look what's going on at some of the other major museums, which ones are open. So the Busan Museum of Contemporary Art is open on the 24th through the 27th. The Busan Museum of Art and Space Iufan, which just reopened, are going to be open. The National Maritime Museum, this is out in Yeongdo, is open throughout the holidays from 9 to 7. The Busan Marine

0: Natural History Museum mm-hmm. is open from 9 to 6. Mm. So if the weather isn't great, you've got a lot of indoor choices.
1: Mm-hmm.
0: Some of these will close on Monday, the 28th, which is their usual closing day anyways. So just be prepared. However, places that are closed on Chuseok Day, so these are the ones that you're going to need to know, the ones that are more than likely closed today, are the Busan National Science Museum, which is closed today, but it's open on Saturday and Sunday.
1: Mm.
0: The Busan Museum of Movies is open over the weekend.
1: Mm.
0: The Hyundai Arboretum and Hwamyang Arboretum, same thing, just closed today, but open Saturday and Sunday.
1: Okay.
0: The ASEAN Culture House is actually closed throughout the entire holiday period.
1: Mm.
0: That's out in Hyundai, so don't go there.
1: Okay, all right, cool. Now, moving on to our outdoor activities.
0: All right, so we mentioned the arboretums, but these are actually really good places to go outside, especially when the weather's nice.
1: Mm.
0: And again, they're open on Saturday and Sunday, so Hwamyang Arboretum will have some traditional Korean games during the holiday.
1: Oh, wow.
0: You can also go to the Nakdong Estuary Eco Center and Amisan Observatory.
1: Mm-hmm.
0: So both are open throughout the holiday from 9 to 6. And again, this is all on the west side of Busan.
1: Mm.
0: And again, it kind of gets overlooked because most people will usually go to Gwangalli, Hyundai, whatever.
1: Uh-huh.
0: But going to the west side of Busan, I mentioned before that I went to Darepo recently.
1: Mm-hmm.
0: Loved it out there.
1: Oh.
0: And I've been out to the Nakdong area. It's really nice.
1: Mm.
0: I've been to like, what is it, the ecological parks and stuff. Very nice out there. So definitely, so if you're looking to try, like, experience a new place, definitely worth a trip.
1: Yeah, okay. There are so many things happening. I'm happy. All right. Moving on to our next one.
0: Right, so if you're looking to take a city tour bus, which is a good way to explore the city, especially if you're new and you're still kind of, like, figuring out where you're trying to go.
1: Mm-hmm.
0: So, it's closed today. It was closed yesterday, but it's going to be running again from tomorrow and Sunday.
1: Mm.
0: So again, this is another one where you really need to know the holiday schedule.
1: Mm-hmm.
0: It's a good thing to take, like, to kind of get a different view of the city. This would be a good idea for Yoonji because
1: she
0: kind of stays in her Busan bubble.
1: Oh, true. Gwangalli, Santam,
0: Jeep. Exactly.
1: Right. Okay. So the tour bus, guys, is running from tomorrow, right?
0: Right.
1: So make sure to check that out. All right.
0: So Saturday and Sunday.
1: Saturday and Sunday. All right. Thanks for letting us know. Now, if you want to enjoy a quieter version of Busan.
0: Right. So you don't really need an event. Chuseok can be an interesting time just by itself. So depending where you are, parts of the city can feel very different because there's a lot of people coming and going.
1: Yeah.
0: It's a good time to go out for a walk.
1: Mm.
0: Like we mentioned, like going out to the Hyundai Greenway Beltway is a great place to go.
1: Mm.
0: Take a walk along the coast. Explore a neighborhood you don't normally visit. Take advantage of the 4 days without feeling every day needs to be filled with something.
1: Mm.
0: Deep clean your house like I'm going to do.
1: True. Right. So I guess, you know, this is a family holiday, you know, a time to get together with your family. So yeah, make sure to have a good time, good quality time. All right. And if you had to pick one, what would it be?
0: If you want something traditional, go to the museums.
1: Oh.
0: Try some of the Chuseok activities.
1: Mm-hmm.
0: If the weather's good, I'd spend part of the day outside. Again, maybe in Hwamyang or the Nakdong Estuary.
1: Mm-hmm.
0: Saturday is one of the biggest days for the events. You got the night market. You got the jazz concert. And, of course, the drone show.
1: Mm.
0: So lots of things you can check out during those 4 days.
1: Mm.
0: I mean, if you want to just relax.
1: Mm.
0: It's also a good time to relax, like if you've been working hard lately, like Jeff and like Yoonji, then you might want to just take a rest. Are you going to be doing family things or?
1: I was thinking of like taking a trip with my family members. Yeah, because we haven't seen each other in a while.
0: You want to drive in this traffic?
1: Ooh, yes.
0: Because that's something you got to be aware of as well. I mean, you don't really want to kind of go out in the traffic during.
1: Yeah,
0: Chuseok.
1: And I mean, a lot of people try to
0: sneak the system, I guess, or whatever, maybe leave the house at like 4 a.m. But a lot of other people have decided to do the same thing.
1: Yeah.
0: They're like, we're going to...
1: So then, it's pretty crowded
0: next thing you know, it's by 6 o'clock in the morning. it's crazy.
1: True.
0: But one other thing, just remember that if you are driving, that all of the tolls on the bridges and stuff are going to be free. So,
1: All right.
0: Very, very helpful.
1: Thank you for all that update, guys. And as you see, there are so many events happening here in Busan. So if you're not leaving the city, maybe you can check out some of the places that Jeff has mentioned. All right. So thank you so much, Jeff. And once again, happy Chuseok.
0: Happy Chuseok, everybody. And-

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1: Hello, BFM listeners. As a full moon rises bright over Busan, we'd like to wish you a warm and joyful Chuseok. 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Happy Chuseok!

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1: Hello everyone, my name is Ilin and I'm from Malaysia. Back in 2017, when I was looking for a place to escape the harsh reality of life, I took a solo trip to Busan and immediately fell in love with the city. I love the food, the mild weather, the serene view of the mountains and the sea, and just how beautiful and peaceful the city is. I returned home a week later, only to find that I was homesick in my own home. And then I realized that deep in my heart, Busan was now my new home. I moved to Busan the following year, and I'm now working at the Tourism Promotion Organization for Asia Pacific Cities, TPO Secretariat in Busan. My future lies in Busan, and Busan is the future for us all. Global City Busan, we are in it together. This campaign is brought to you by BEFM Busan 영어 방송.
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disaster. But this song looks at it from another angle. At least you got to feel something real and love someone along the way. So maybe heartbreak doesn't always mean the whole story was a waste. Sometimes even a sad ending can leave behind something very meaningful. And hello, sweeties. We're here from our studio in Busan this Friday afternoon. And welcome to Sweet Date. You're tuned into BFM 90.5 in Busan and 103.3 FM in the Gijang, Jeonggwan, and Oksan areas. And I'm Yunji. So, hello, sweeties. Let's see what's coming up in part two of today's Sweet Date. So, Andrew's going to join us for bite-sized banter, for that fun question, lively conversation, and, of course, our mini-skit. And then, Scream Bites brings us a useful English expression from a movie or TV drama, and where you get to practice your English sentences. And later on, Flashback takes us back to Korean dances from the 90s and 2000s for your playlist upgrade. And just like yesterday, we have a little extra room between segments today, so we'll be playing plenty of great songs for you along the way. All right, and usually we play K-pop, but today we've got these three upbeat songs lined up that are perfect for the middle of the day, so let's enjoy them together. Here are Sally When the Wine Runs Out by Role Model, Turn the Lights Off by Kato and John, Free to Love by Duran Duran and Nile Rodgers.

That was To Love Somebody by Holly Humberstone. She wrote this song after watching someone close to her go through a really painful breakup. And I really like the idea behind it. A breakup can leave you thinking, well, that was a disaster.

0: TGIF. There's no U's in this, but still, it's bite-sized bandit time, and we have Andrew. Hello.
1: Hello, and today's the actual official Shoesock
0: yeah,
1: Day.
0: Yeah, right? Yeah, yeah.
1: I know yesterday we were talking a bit about it, and some somebody that was like people nagging at us. Today we're going to be talking a little bit about maybe responsibilities during Chuseok. And I think this could be any holiday, really, right?
0: True.
1: Because with any holiday, you typically, depending on the age of your family, there might be young kids around. But also, there is some cleanup that has to happen as well.
0: Which people don't like.
1: Yeah. So we're going to get into that. So let's jump into our mini skit and see how this goes.
0: Sounds good. Andrew, dinner's over, so which job would you want for today?
1: Oh, I'll do the dishes.
0: Great. I'll keep the kids busy.
1: Good luck.
0: How hard can 2 hours be?
1: Yinji, it's only been 20 minutes.
0: Oh, we played a tag, hide and seek, and now they want to play tag again.
1: Sounds fun.
0: Andrew, how many dishes are left?
1: About 30.
0: Perfect. Move over.
1: Giving up already, are we?
0: I've never been this excited to wash the dishes. So here goes the question for today. Would you rather wash every dish after the meal or entertain all the kids for 2 hours? That means all your nephews, nieces, right? Your cousins, everybody, okay. So in Korean, 식사 후 설거지 전부 하기 대 아이들과 2시간 놀아주기. Oh, it's hard to pick.
1: Yeah, I think it depends on the kids and maybe what they're interested in. Or if, depending where you are, can you go out to the playground?
0: Oh.
1: Or is there a board game you can play? Or is there some kind of video game system we can throw on?
0: Or do they live in a house or an apartment?
1: Yeah.
0: Yeah, that depends too.
1: I think all these things would come into it. Now, I think we've talked about this quite a few times in the past. You're not a fan of doing the dishes.
0: I'm not.
1: And I don't care.
0: Oh.
1: I enjoy doing the dishes.
0: Okay.
1: I enjoy? Maybe that's the wrong word. I don't mind doing the dishes.
0: True.
1: That would be a better way to put it.
0: But if there are so many family members together in the house, I mean, doing that dishes would be a hassle, wouldn't it?
1: Yeah, well, it's really funny because and if any of my friends are listening to this, they could probably attest to this, that if I go to like a house party and I always end up being in the kitchen.
0: Oh.
1: Like just, it reminds me of home. It's like a kitchen party. We're just hanging out.
0: Yeah.
1: And usually there's snacks around there. So it's like even snack and stuff. But I'll end up cleaning up.
0: Oh,
1: I'll do some dishes.
0: Wow.
1: Like there's a good friend of ours who always has like a Christmas gathering. And

0: And at some point, I'll be in the kitchen, and now it's a joke. Yo, Andrew, when are you doing the dishes? And they're not doing it to tell me to do the dishes.
1: Yeah.
0: It's just because I always end up doing it.
1: That's impressive.
0: But it's also, if I'm not at my own house, the last thing I want when I leave, or if I'm having a get-together at my house and people leave, is now I have to do work.
1: You know, true.
0: Like, so in my mind, I'm like, well, if I could do a chunk of it, then they only have a little bit left to do. Yeah, so, but if I'm with my in-laws or at an aunt or uncle's house and I try to do that, no way.
1: They no stop way. You, huh?
0: They're, one of the aunts, she'll slap my hands. Put those down. What are you doing?
1: Oh, that's
0: go sit down.
1: That's their way of expressing, you know, their love.
0: Or they're just like, this is my house. Like, don't touch my stuff.
1: It's my kitchen.
0: Yeah.
1: Get out of my kitchen, right?
0: They'll grab something from the fridge, a little
1: put something in your mouth.
0: Go sit down.
1: Yeah.
0: Go enjoy this drink.
1: But I heard, I remember you saying, like, you don't use your dishwasher here in Korea.
0: Yeah, I don't, yeah.
1: So wouldn't that be more work to do, like, without the dishwasher?
0: It just depends on, like, if you are washing things as you go, or, you know what I mean? Like especially if you, like, if I, okay, for example, if everyone was sitting at the main table, and then I was clearing some dishes, when I bring those over to the sink, I would rinse them off. So there's not like stuck on stuff.
1: Like pepper.
0: So, yeah. So like once, you know, or like how if rice sits in a bowl or a plate, it can get very hard.
1: Yeah.
0: Or it's like that glutinous stuff. That's, it's not easy to get off.
1: Yeah.
0: So I would rinse that stuff. So like when I have to do them, it's much easier.
1: I can totally tell that he does so many dishes. Just by the way you say it.
0: My wife might say otherwise, but...
1: He likes to soak it in.
0: Yeah, I would just, you know... And, I'm also kind of meticulous in how... our apartment has... I don't know. I don't think many apartments have these things, or I haven't seen them in other places really too much. There's a thing above the sink where you can put your dishes in, but it's got like a door on it, and there's like a button to help dry the dishes. We never use the electronic side of it. We just leave the door open because it just makes like a weird hum sound. I don't like why waste the electricity.
1: Are those the ones that have like lights on? Like
0: inside?
1: When
0: Yeah,
1: the white.
0: Yeah, so when I'll put everything in, but it's funny because there is like a, I don't know, you can drop it down or raise it up. So if you're a little bit shorter, but we just leave ours fixed at one point. And if I do it, the top shelf is all organized.
1: Yeah.
0: But unfortunately, she's much shorter than me. So that top shelf is just looks
1: hard
0: like.
1: To reach.
0: Things are thrown up there.
1: You can't even see what's up there.
0: No, it's
1: right?
0: So funny.
1: But coming back to our question, entertaining all kids for 2 hours, how tough?
0: 2 hours, though. I don't know about that.
1: 120 minutes.
0: Maybe we'll go an hour, and then I'll tag you in.
1: Oh, my gosh.
0: It's your turn.
1: But you know how kids tend to have that endless energy, right?
0: Yeah.
1: The goal is to play games where parents can just sit still and the kids can just go around and play on their own, right?
0: Yeah, or you, I would say you come prepared. So, I mean, every kid loves to play on a tablet or something like that. So you can bring that and there's a time limit. Or if there was a Chuseok gift, they usually a toy or something, you could bring that. They could build it if it was, you know, blocks or something like that.
1: That's pretty
0: you know?
1: Wise.
0: Or tell them to bring, because, you know, if they're going to their aunt's house or their grandma's, they probably don't have board games and stuff. So I would say to my kids, hey, choose a board game you think other people would want to play. Like, or bring like a deck of cards or something like that. And then,
1: could that last 2 hours?
0: It could. It could.
1: Okay.
0: Or you could also get into a very fierce game of Ghost Hop.
1: Which
0: is all right.
1: Yeah. For me, the longest I can get playing with my niece and nephews would be 30 or 40 minutes.
0: Oh, you have way more energy than that, Yoonji.
1: No.
0: I'm disappointed.
1: I love them. But yeah, you got to train me. Okay. All right.
0: That's like beating him. He's playing with us every day. He's like, I can only handle you for 2 hours maximum.
1: Ooh.
0: Right. Get out, Yoonji.
1: True. So coming back to the question, would you rather wash

0: You just heard songs after Bite Size Banter segment, Man in the Arena by The Script, and In the Stars by The Rolling Stones. Now, it's time for Screen Bites, where we get to learn that everyday English expressions through scenes from movies and TV dramas. And all week, we've been watching the 2005 romantic comedy, Just Like Heaven. And today is our final day with the movie. So far, we've only looked at scenes from the very beginning, and today we continue with David looking for a place to live. He notices that one place that looks promising, but Grace, the real estate agent, thinks there's almost no chance it's still available. So let's listen to today's scene. Hey, no, David. David, are you kidding? Wait, David, look, come on. A place like this, it is long gone by now. No, listen. There's 90 vultures and just one carcass.
1: All right, fine. I'll call them.
0: He did?
1: Okay.
0: Well, right. As soon as I know. Thank you so much for your help. Well, it's pretty obvious why this hasn't rented. There's no one-year lease. It's a month-to-month sublet. So with that scene, here goes today's expression. It is long gone by now. It is long gone by now.
2: 벌써 진작 없어졌을 거야.
0: Or in the scene,
2: 벌써 진작 나갔을 거야.
0: And the key phrase here is long gone. If something is long gone, it means it disappeared, was taken, sold, or became unavailable quite a while ago. And here, by now means at this point or already.

0: So when Grace says, a place like this, it is long gone by now. She means, a place this good must have been taken already. In Korean, depending on the situation, you could say, 진짜 없어졌을걸? 벌써 팔렸을 거야. Or for an apartment, 벌써 나갔을 거야. So here, we're going to practice with a few example dialogues using the phrase that we learned today. Here's our first one. Do you think that cheap apartment is still available? Probably not. It's long gone by now. Here's our second example. Hey, do you think they still have that jacket on sale? I doubt it. It's probably long gone by now. Here's our last example.
1: Hey, is there any pizza left from lunch?
0: No way. It's long gone by now. So once again, guys, today's expression is, it is long gone by now, meaning 벌써 진작 없어졌을 거야. So remember, guys, long gone means something has already disappeared, whew, been taken, sold, or become unavailable. And depending on the situation, the Korean translation can change a little. For an apartment, 벌써 나갔을 거야. For a product, 벌써 팔렸을 거야. And for food, 벌써 다 없어졌을 거야. So with that, we're going to wrap up our week with Just Like Heaven. And we've only covered the very beginning of the movie, so there's still a lot more to the story. And if you guys are curious about what happens next, the holiday break is right here for you to catch up on that movie, Just Like Heaven, from beginning to end. So go ahead and do that. And that's going to do it for this week's Screen Bites, everyone. Hope you guys enjoy the scenes that we've brought for you guys. And we'll be back next week with another movie and more useful everyday English expressions. So make sure to tune in to our Screen Bites. And now let's listen to these two songs featured in the movie back to back, Just Like Heaven by Katie Melua and Just Like Heaven by The Cure.

it's time for flashbacks. Time for a quick trip back to some Korean classic dance tracks from the 90s and 2000s. First song is Again to Me by Cha Tae-yeon. Most people know him first as an actor, but in the early 2000s, he was also pretty busy releasing music. Ooh. This was the title track from his second album in 2003, and it mixes a funky rhythm with strings and a softer dance pop sound. And the funny thing is, the music feels quite bright, but the lyrics are about someone who still can't let go after a breakup. So basically, you're

feet can dance while your heart is still having a very difficult day. Next up, we have 내게로 와 by Cherry Filter. And this song was released in 2002 on the same album that gave us their huge hit, 낭만 고양이. And the lyrics are almost like a list of everyday problems. You know, those arguments, nagging, comparing yourself to other people, and wanting to buy things when your wallet says, absolutely not. But instead of staying frustrated, the song basically tells you to shake it off, come along, and enjoy the moment. So if this week gave you a few reasons to complain, maybe Cherry Filter has the answer. So let's check out these two songs back to back. Again to Me by 차태현 and 내게로 와 by Cherry Filter.

And that was Again to Me by Cha Tae-yeon and 내게로와 by Cherry Filter. Woohoo! Hope you guys enjoyed those songs. And that's gonna do it for today's Sweet Date, everyone. And since it's Chuseok, some of you may still be enjoying the holiday with your family and friends or your relatives, while others may already be heading back home. And if you guys are on the road today, please take your time. Drive safely and don't rush, guys, even if the traffic is moving slowly. And before I meet you guys live again on Monday, don't forget that our weekend highlight shows will be here on Saturday and Sunday, so I hope you guys will tune in. And for now, let's wrap up this Chuseok Friday with one last song. And here is All My Life by Robbie Williams. Enjoy the rest of your holiday, everyone. Have a safe trip home if you're traveling. And I, Yoonji, will meet you back here live on Monday at 12:05. Shine your light.

I moved to Busan last September to begin my journey in earnest to find my birth family. Along the way, I've met an array of people here. My first outing in Busan was to a cat's birthday party. Despite it being an odd way of meeting people, I met a lot

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1: Hi, my name is Gina. I'm from China and the champion of the 2021 Wannies Festival. I've always been interested in Hanyu culture, like K-pop and K-dramas, since I was in high school, and that's why I came to Busan as an exchange student. Actually, when I first came to Korea, it wasn't easy for me to live here. Things weren't the same as in a drama series. My Korean was limited and everything was still new to me. However, there was one Korean friend from Busan who helped me when I was having difficulty adjusting to life here. I still remember the hearty breakfast that her family made for me. Her family always treated me as part of the family, and that's when my love for Busan people began. Of all the great things about Korea, like K-pop and K-culture, the warmth of Busan people are the best things about living here. I came to Busan to look for Hanyu, and I found true Hanyu in Busan people. Global City Busan, we're in it together. This campaign was brought to you by BEFM, Busan 영어 방송.
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0: Got to peel off the labels and rinse them out. 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
1: This looks different from other sponges.
0: It's a biodegradable loofah. Number five, rot. 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
1: Please be informed that all the programs you hear now are reruns that were aired yesterday. Time in hours, minutes, and seconds mentioned in the program do not reflect the current time.

Hello, hello, hello. Happy Friday and happy Chuseok. Yay! It's Friday, so I will continue. But in Korean, Japanese, and Chinese, the word for family basically means people who live in the same house. However, in English, in Spanish, in French, family has a broader meaning. It can include not just the people we live with, but relatives and just simply people close to us. The words may be different, but they do share something in common, of course. Family means people who are connected to us and who care about each other. So, are you enjoying a wonderful Chuseok holiday with your family? You're certainly in good company here with the For My Busan family on this Chuseok. So welcome to the show. I'm your host, Laura McCluckie.

Hello, hello, welcome to the show. Happy Friday, happy Chuseok, happy everything. Yay, it's a Friday. Yay, here at For My Busan. It's the 25th of September. Oh my goodness, the 25th of September, October, November, December. In just 3 months, it will be Christmas Day. Look at that. Too early? Okay, fine. How are you spending your holiday? Doing anything nice? A lot of people were driving yesterday. A lot of people maybe driving today as well. We live far from our families these days, a lot more than we did in the past, right? Especially because of school and work, or because, you know, we just moved out to be on our own. And so it's nice to see people again during the holidays, right? But a lot of the holiday anxiety, I would say, especially in Korea, rests around seeing the people that we haven't seen in a long time, because sometimes, you know, nagging and when are you getting married? When are you going to have a baby? When are you going to get a girlfriend? All of those questions, our feelings can get hurt. And even after that, though, I mean, we're still closely connected. It's family. It's who we are, you know, as a, I don't want to say as a family tree, that's not what I mean, but who we are as a kind of, as a past and as a present and as a future, right? The people we choose to spend our time with and the people that have kind of come before us in our lineage, etc. And that is, well, I mean, blood, of course, is the way that we think about family from back in the day, but the way we think about family these days is very much different. There was, I think a phrase, I don't know when it came out, but anyway, this phrase I think came out of either the UK or the US, and it's chosen family. So the people that you choose to be connected to you, the people that you care about by choice and not by blood. So a recent survey did ask young people who they turn to first when they have a problem. The most common answer was, in fact, friends, not family. But surprisingly, the second answer wasn't even family. Guess what? It was generative AI. Yes, apparently that's more important these days than turning to your dad or your mom or your granny or your granddad for some advice. Go to AI. Moreover, another survey found that sadly, more people are choosing to cut contact with family when relationships become difficult. What happened to powering through? You know, technology has made it easier to stay connected with people who are far away, but at the same time, it's also much easier to distance ourselves from people, especially with these AI chatbots as well. You know, we don't always have to agree, and certainly families don't always agree. Family relationships aren't always easy. Of course, sometimes we argue, sometimes we fight, sometimes we just want to be away, we need space. But family can be the people who stay by your side when things get really difficult, the people we can come back to, the people who share the important moments of our lives, and the people who remember us when we were young and when we've gone through the struggles that we've gone through. And I really, you know, as I get older, I feel like family is just so much more important than I used to think about when I was younger. You know, I was like, yeah, I'm on my own. I'm a lone wolf. But now that I have my own family, I can't even possibly think of not seeing them every day, or at least, you know, being on the phone to them at least once a day if I'm away for work or whatever. But anyway, this Chuseok, how about finding your own way to love your family a little bit more and be kinder to them, because they're not perfect and neither are we. So let's be kinder to ourselves and kinder to our families, right? Listen, today we've got so many things coming up for you on this Friday, the 25th of September. It's Chuseok, and we have a very special Chuseok show for you today. We have, of course, coming up in the first half, some news feed. We've got some great music, and then we've got some culture for you. We've got also in the second half, the very final episode of Guten Tag Busan. Simon will be in the studio for that final episode. And then we have the third episode of Busan Roundtable to take you all the way till 6 o'clock this evening. So lots and lots of things to get your teeth stuck into while you're, well, whatever you're doing. So yeah, let's dig in. First up, this is Love Story by Taylor Swift.

Thank you very much to Leo, our reporter, and today our guest, Kim Eun Ji-nim. So today's interviewee, Kim Eun Ji-nim, recently left her job after spending 2 years managing inventory and supplies at a resort. Now, although she was generally satisfied with the company, she had lots of good colleagues, she decided to resign because she wanted to challenge herself with a new career path. And she thought, you know, if I don't do it now, I might never do it. So right after leaving the company, she felt somewhat sad about saying goodbye to the co-workers that she'd grown close to. However, these days she's enjoying the freedom of having time to herself during weekday afternoons and is making the most of this new chapter in a positive way. She wakes up at a relaxed pace, she goes for walks, she studies at cafes, and after years and years of being busy with work, she has the time and the space to slowly think about where she wants to do next. Now, the slogan she's been keeping in mind lately is just do it. She used to overthink things a lot and sometimes struggled to even get started, but now she's preparing for a new journey with the mindset of simply giving things a try. She hopes that leaving her job will become a solid stepping stone towards an even better new beginning. And by the way, I wish you all the luck, and definitely I love this attitude. Just do it. Just see what happens. Although I don't recommend, you know, burning the boats. Do you know what I mean? But just in case. Well, I mean, you do you. Anyway, a very inspiring story for this Chuseok, so thank you very much. And of course, if you want to be on the mic, please get in touch. We would love to have you on our show. All right, this is Pimire Hwawon by IU. I'll be back with Culture for You after this.

0: Welcome everybody to Culture for You. Michael's in the studio. Happy Chuseok!
1: Happy Chuseok!
0: Wow. How are you?
1: Wow, it's already 추석이에요? 벌써?
0: 맞아요.
1: Oh, I can feel a time.
0: Time flew.
1: It's just flying by us.
0: Yeah.
1: I feel every day getting older and older.
0: That's depressing. Happy Chuseok!
1: Happy Chuseok! My skin's wrinkling.
0: Is it? get into the 피부과. Do you know what? You need to just get a good skincare routine.
1: That's true. And we're in that sort of era in our lives where we do need to start taking skincare. You know what I mean?
0: Like you back in the days. You should be doing skincare forever. Whatever.

0: you do, like you stay out in the sun all day, you're still, I don't know, white. I mean, the
1: white
0: good
1: is
0: skin.
1: White is not the the goal here. I would
0: or black.
1: Say.
0: I don't know which color you want, but
1: whichever color.
0: You know what I mean.
1: But it's interesting. You know, I like getting sun on my face. I think we need. I mean, it's not. I think we need sun. The science tells us we need vitamin D. I mean, we need the sun's rays mm-hmm. on our skin, right? Mm-hmm. But I think a lot of people kind of shy away from the sun. But I think we should be into the sun.
0: Yes,
1: We've got to go into it.
0: And I wish many listeners today are outdoors today, enjoying the sun with the loved ones and their families.
1: Yeah.
0: And best wishes to you all. Happy Chuseok again.
1: You seem tired today.
0: I am because, you know, I'm with family. I love them as much as I love them.
1: Yes.
0: It's like,
1: 그래도 근데 아 피곤.
0: 들어가서 또 요리 도와드려야 돼.
1: Yeah.
0: You know what I mean.
1: Just stay here.
0: For fun.
1: You can just stay here.
0: Yeah, I mean, I can stay here all day, yes.
1: Well, we've only got a certain amount of time, so you can't stay here all day. But what do you have for us today?
0: Yeah, so a couple of interesting and fun stuff that we would like to talk about.
1: Yeah.
0: First off is a story about artificial intelligence, or AI, and music, and a surprisingly complicated copyright question. So we're talking about AI-generated music, which is now entering the mainstream in Korea.
1: Mm-hmm. Okay. AI music, I mean, it's very common, right?
0: Yeah. So people are using AI-generated music in cafes, on Notubu, and, you know, increasingly on commercial music platforms.
1: Mm-hmm.
0: One recent example is a project called Joseon Hip Hop, whose song Forest of the Heart, that's the title, Forest of the Heart, entered
1: 마음의 숲,
0: yes, entered Melon's top 100 chart and climbed as high as number 89.
1: Okay, very impressive. Mm-hmm. Why should I care? What's interesting about this?
0: Yeah, so here's something that we can give to them. The lyrics were written by a human, right? But the problem, I guess not a problem, but an issue here we can talk about is the composition and the singing, which were created with an AI music generation service called Suno.
1: Mm-hmm.
0: So it's really a collaboration between human creativity and artificial intelligence, if you call it that.
1: Yeah, so I use that platform regularly. I have a membership to that platform because for my own, like, I like creating videos and I want to use my music rather than use someone else's or whatever. So I'll usually make a song that I think goes with the video.
0: Yeah, and it's easy to use, right?
1: Yeah.
0: Yeah.
1: And so what I've done in the past is I've written lyrics, and I did this for my documentary that I made last year. I wrote the lyrics and then I put it in and I prompted the voice. And you can save the voice and then you can go back and you can make an album with this person.
0: Oh, wow.
1: This person,
0: oh,
1: you know,
0: wow.
1: This singer.
0: Yeah, the AI.
1: So,
0: person.
1: Yeah, and it's very easy to do. But the thing is, see, when you put it in, you can give it a prompt, but it just makes it up for you, right?
0: Yeah, yeah. So exactly what you said. I mean, you know, how it works is like you might ask it to, you know, create a gentle jazz piano piece for a cool autumn day. The AI platform then generates a complete track for you within minutes. I don't think it's even minutes, right? It's like seconds.
1: It depends. It depends on what you want, but it'll generate at a time, two tracks at a time, and it'll give you options.
0: I see.
1: Yeah.
0: So you can choose from whichever you want. Okay.
1: And then you can say, take this, make it less blah blah blah, or make it more blah blah blah, or you can assign a voice that you've already saved. I think you can also record your voice in there.
0: Okay, so they come up with multiple versions. So I guess from a creator's perspective, you have to make, you know, dozens or even hundreds of versions before actually choosing one
1: that you like.
0: That would mean they might have to, you know, rewrite lyrics, change arrangements, you know, select better performances and edit the final track. So here, a human judgment is the key word, I think, which can still play a major role.
1: Yeah.
0: In guiding the platform to come up with the song that you like.
1: Yeah, but the thing is, it's so good off the bat that you don't really need to guide it to do anything. It's so good straight
0: it's
1: away.
0: It's that powerful. Huh?
1: And it creates a difficult copyright problem, doesn't it?
0: Exactly. So I mean, so I told you just now the key word, human judgment. I mean, how does that belong in the copyright? Mm.

0: question. Who owns the copyright when a human writes the lyrics but AI generates the composition and vocals? In the Joseon Hip Hop example that I mentioned earlier, the human creators are currently receiving neighboring rights as producers. 인접권이라고 하는데 in Korean. But not copyright royalties. 그러니까 저작권료를 따로 받지는 않는 거죠. So they don't receive the copyright royalties for the song itself, but the neighboring rights as quote-unquote producers. Which, from my perspective, it makes the question a lot more complicated. Because when you start talking about neighboring rights, it's a whole different kind of legal question.
1: Well, I mean, I don't know much about it, but IP in itself and copyright and rights and royalties and all that kind of stuff, very, very sensitive.
0: 너무너무
1: and
0: 예민하고요, 맞아요.
1: Very complex, especially when it comes to having AI and human collaboration, like, well, it's a huge gap in the system for that, right?
0: It is. So we're talking about, you know, the so-called traditional composers who write music with their hands.
1: People like me. Yeah.
0: Versus people who use Suno for AI-generated music. And there is that gap that exists clearly. And there is a lot of controversy going on, which makes things a lot sensitive for all of us. The Korean Music Copyright Association recently tried to reestablish a registration system for parts of AI-generated music that involved substantial human creativity, but the organization withdrew the new rules just 22 days later after the Ministry of Culture, Sports and Tourism said broader consultation was necessary.
1: Yeah, and I would agree with that because it's so 애매하다.
0: How do you prove it?
1: Yeah.
0: You know?
1: It's so
0: how do you prove the extent of which human creativity was involved?
1: That's it.
0: You know?
1: How do you prove that you wrote the lyrics?
0: Exactly.
1: How do you prove this? How do you prove that?
0: Exactly.
1: And so now, because everything is AI, the burden of proof falls so heavily onto the creators themselves.
0: Exactly.
1: It's very difficult. Have you heard about the dead internet theory?
0: Dead internet. That's my first time, actually. What is it?
1: Dead internet theory is this theory, which is actually it's a bit of a conspiracy theory because conspiracy theorists will say that everything on the internet since 2025 is fake. There's no human input. It's all AI. And so all of the videos that we see online are created by AI and then pushed by bots. The comments are fake accounts. Like, so everything is dead. It's just billions of pieces of content being pushed up. So it is happening, but there's also conspiracy behind it in terms of how deep it goes.
0: Even if you know, some people have concerns about, that have their second thoughts about that theory, I can sense that we're headed that direction for sure.
1: 100%.
0: Yeah.
1: It's a real phenomenon. That's the thing.
0: Yeah. Because I do see them.
1: Yeah.
0: I do see AIs at work.
1: Yeah.
0: On the internet.
1: Have you ever seen HFY contact?
0: HFY?
1: Content?
0: No.
1: I can't tell you what it means. It's got a bad word in it. But it's humans.
0: Oh, okay.
1: And it's, you'll see a lot of alien girl and human soldier, I don't know, save the world, or somebody has a baby, or all of this, it's all AI generated.
0: Oh, wow.
1: And it's all just pushed and pushed. You'll even find political commentators that are pushed by these pop-up accounts. And so this conspiracy theory is bringing up all this more light to the fact that so many things now are completely AI. And how do we get in to prove all of it?
0: It's really tough. As much as I'm intrigued by this content that you just mentioned, I am also very scared.
1: Oh, yeah.
0: Because of it.
1: Yeah.
0: It is. It sounds super scary.
1: Yeah.
0: This is like AI taking over the world.
1: It's AI taking over the content creation process and cultivating some sort of weird beliefs about the world or just keeping us in, you know, echo chambers and separated niche streaming, all that kind of stuff. Korea basically still trying to figure out how to define creativity in the age of AI. I'm sure many other countries as well.
0: Yeah, exactly. So the fundamental question is no longer simply, you know, was this made by a human or a machine? But it's becoming more of a how much meaningful human creativity was involved, which is very complicated.
1: Yeah, absolutely. Well, if it's for me, I wrote the lyrics to a song called Be Where You Are, and it was for my documentary. And I literally prompted it. I wanted it ethereal. I wanted it a female, high voice, very breathy, emotional, And it just pushed out a few different ones. And I had to change it maybe 4 or 5 times. Mm-hmm. And so, but I didn't do anything of the composition. Mm. I didn't, you know, I don't know what instruments are in there. Mm. I don't know anything except the lyrics that I wrote.
0: Wow. As powerful as this platform sounds, I mean, it has some very interesting indications of how the society will change in the future.
1: Of how little human input will actually be needed. Yeah. Let's move to our next story. What's the next one?
0: A less serious, but a casual and fun stuff.
1: Okay.
0: Right. This one takes us to Busan, where the Busan Museum of Art has reopened after a massive renovation costing nearly 47 billion won.
1: What? That's a huge investment. Yep. So what has changed?
0: Almost everything. The museum has expanded its total floor area, upgraded its climate control systems, even improved storage and technical facilities, and redesigned its exhibition spaces. But the museum's director says the central idea was breaking down boundaries.
1: Mm. Okay. Mm. Well, I think that's a very nice concept. Mm. What does that actually mean in practice, though?
0: Yeah, so the old museum, I'm sure we've been to the older one before.
1: Yeah.
0: It was divided into relatively small spaces. But now, the museum has opened up the architecture both horizontally and vertically. Mm. So I'm sure you can, you know, look up the pictures on the internet. It looks expansive.
1: Yeah.
0: You know? It looks expansive. It's I can definitely tell it's has opened up for sure.
1: Mm-hmm.
0: Large, flexible spaces connect exhibitions, you know, public areas, outdoor sculpture spaces, and educational facilities.
1: Mm-hmm. And definitely places that people need and want to use. So it's it's not to say that I think museums that are just museums, mm-hmm. just museums, mm-hmm. but like only display artwork aren't important. Mm. But my favorite kind of museums back in the day were going to Kelvin Grove Museum and getting to see things up close.
0: Mm-hmm.
1: And so this has now become a platform,
0: mm-hmm.
1: not just a gallery.
0: Exactly.
1: Like.
0: It's a platform where you can actually enjoy the lifestyle, you know, of being in a museum rather than just going for a specific purpose.
1: And that's it, because it's nice to be able to enjoy the facilities.
0: Mm. Yeah. Because you like, let's compare this with going to the mall.
1: Yeah.
0: I always get excited. I used to get excited every time I go to the mall. Because, you know, like, there's so many stuff that you can
1: do. Things to see, things to do.
0: But back then, like, whenever my parents would tell me, oh, we're going to go into this museum, I'd be like, why?
1: Yeah.
0: You know, because I didn't know the concept.
1: It's boring.
0: I wasn't interested in any of the paintings. I mean, as I get older, I do have the interest now.
1: But that's different,
0: But it's, you know, like, I'm not saying that a museum should become like malls, but, you know, to become a platform where you can really spend a day just getting to know the exhibitions and the work that's being presented there, and just being immersed in the atmosphere and being able to encourage that.
1: Yeah.
0: The atmosphere. I think that's very important.
1: Have you been to the Arte Museum?
0: Yes, I did.
1: Mm.
0: Yes, I did.
1: That kind of thing is the future. Man.
0: Yes.
1: That's phenomenal.
0: That's what I'm talking about.
1: Yeah.
0: So there's a new open cultural platform, you know, combining designs. This is what I'm talking about. Crafts, books, and emerging artist presentations. A new project gallery will also focus on research into the history of Busan art.
1: That's very cool.
0: Yeah.
1: What about the major exhibitions for reopening?
0: There are 4 major exhibitions. One is Future Museology, an international exhibition exploring how AI and technology are changing human knowledge and perception.
1: Mm-hmm.
0: Another one looks at Korea's turbulent period from 1953.
1: Yeah.
0: There's also a permanent archive exhibition about the museum's own 28-year history.
1: Yeah, and they've also stuck in something specifically for children, too.
0: Yes, my favorite part, actually. So the Children's Gallery presents an interactive exhibition called Safe Base.
1: Mm-hmm. Mm.
0: It combines physical structures, digital technology, and AI-responsive systems to encourage children to explore their emotions through play.
1: Very important, because I think a lot of what gets lost for our younger generations, especially in the world of social media, which I shan't go on about it because I think everyone knows I hate it, but I have to use it on a daily basis.
0: Mm-hmm.
1: But we are less in touch with our emotions, less human contact, less conversations in real life. Everyone's buried in their screens. So I think it's very important for children to get access to their own emotions through various different mediums. And this is fantastic.
0: And if you want to enjoy and get to really experience the emotions that you mentioned, you have to be able to interact with something, right? So this place, so the museum is turning into a place where, you know, more than where people just quietly look at objects, it's becoming a place where people interact, research, play, and actually create.
1: And that's so cool. That's what a museum should be. It should be a space for everything wonderful and arty. And of course, that's not to say there shouldn't be a space that is dedicated to exhibition and quiet reflection on the artworks and etc. Of course there should be, but there should be this optimization of the cultural spaces as much as it can be. And it's really relevant in Busan. There's a lot of discussion about how museums are bringing the local communities together.
0: So like the ambition is to become a future-oriented cultural platform where citizens, technology, nature, and the arts can interact.
1: Yeah, I love that. So from Busan, let's go to Jeju. What's there?
0: The fifth Jeju Biennale is underway. And this year's theme focuses on the idea of transformation, how local culture changes when it encounters influences from outside.
1: I love that. That's so interesting.
0: Yeah.
1: And I can see that just anecdotally in my house, how my mother-in-law and father-in-law's culture has changed having a Scottish daughter-in-law. And so it's just been very rewarding for me to see how
0: I'm actually curious to know about that.
1: I've been able to influence their understanding of culture and their own cultural practices. From two quite conservative, well, my father-in-law is free and easy, but my mother-in-law, very conservative, or used to be. And now she's so chill and she's relaxed and she makes fun of me, she laughs at me. It's very interesting.
0: I guess a very good example of how Jeju Biennale is trying to represent itself.
1: Yeah,
0: you know, it really relates to what you're saying.
1: So there was a theme called...
0: Yeah, so it uses a Jeju dialect, dialect phrase that can be translated roughly as mix, gather, and celebrate.
1: Like come see by. Mix, gather, celebrate.
0: 맞아요. So, you know, anybody, any of the listeners who went back to Jeju to see their parents or, you know, families and loved ones, you should definitely visit the Jeju Biennale because it is now underway. The idea is that Jeju's unique culture has never existed in isolation. It has continuously interacted with outside cultures and transformed itself.
1: And so we started actually the Busan Biennale. That's going on just now. Yeah. How big is the Jeju Biennale?
0: It involves 69 artist teams from 20 countries, which is a significant international presence considering the relatively modest budget of about 1.8 billion won.
1: Oh yeah, modest budget.
0: Modest.
1: 1.8 billion.
0: It's like, I can have one. I can make 1.8 billion won.
1: but that kind of suggests just how strategic and strong the curatorial planning has been.
0: Exactly. Rather than trying to imitate larger global biennales, the organizers are using what is uniquely Jeju. So they are thinking, you know, how to spend this money wisely.
1: Yeah.
0: It's language, mythology, stone culture, you know, the Dolhareban culture, right? History and natural landscape as the foundation.
1: Which I think is the perfect kind of way to do it, especially for a place like Jeju, because it's so unique.
0: It is unique.
1: Right? And that is art in itself.
0: Yes.
1: How is the exhibition organized then?
0: It is divided into three major themes. It's exile, stone culture, and mythology. The exile section begins with the legacy of the famous scholar and artist Kim Jong-hui, who was sent to Jeju. The stone section combines volcanic landscapes with contemporary sculpture and AI. And the mythology section explores Jeju's creation myths, henyo culture and shamanic traditions.
1: I love it. It's all, I mean, it's all very unique and local to Jeju, mm-hmm. but it's also things that are now spreading across mm-hmm. the world, going internationally as like these cultural heritages of
0: yes,
1: Jeju, right?
0: That is exactly the goal. So it uses Jeju's identity as the starting point for a global conversation. And in that sense, it's a good example of a glocal, you know,
1: yeah.
0: The combination of global and local
1: yeah.
0: cultural event.
1: So what can we experience there if we go?
0: There are large-scale installations, media art, artist talks, traditional shamanic performances, documentary screenings, and academic events.
1: Mm.
0: Visitors move among five different venues across Jeju,

0: so the island itself becomes part of the experience.
1: Love it. Love it. All right. Very quickly, because I do believe we're running out of time.
0: Yes.
1: And by the way, I'm sorry to everybody for my coughing. As you will know, I've been watakata with my voice over the past like week and a half. So I've got a little bit left.
0: No worries.
1: What's the final story?
0: Well, this year, Busan is offering a wide range of cultural activities over the Chuseok holidays. You know, from the Busan Biennale.
1: Finally, we talk about Chuseok.
0: Yeah. You know, I always save the best one for the last. So we have the Busan Biennale too, as well as outdoor concerts and night markets that you can enjoy throughout the holidays.
1: Okay, that's good. What should families in particular look out for?
0: Yeah, first and foremost, the one that you just mentioned, the Busan Biennale, is probably one of the biggest options.
1: Mm-hmm.
0: Visitors can explore three main venues in Eulsukdo and Yeongdo with a free shuttle bus connecting the sites.
1: Mm-hmm.
0: It's a great way to combine contemporary art with different parts of the city.
1: Nature over there is beautiful.
0: Mm-hmm. Oh, 을숙도 너무 예쁘죠?
1: Gorgeous.
0: Oh.
1: And there's lots of outdoor events as well.
0: Yes. So, 도모한, I was just there yesterday. Anyways, the former Busan mayor's residence will open specially during the holiday and host an outdoor jazz concert, right? Gwangalli will have the M-Drone light show during the weekends, and Gwangbokro will feature a balcony music performance starring a number of traditional gugak teams.
1: I love it. What about something less formal? That sounds very formal to me.
0: Well, yeah, I mean, there's also a night market near the Lotus area of Hwamyong Ecological Park, Hwamyong Sengtaegongwon, and they offer, you know, food and nighttime cultural activities. And at the culture platform in Donggu, visitors can go see an exhibition and receive a 50% admission discount if they wear traditional Korean clothing.
1: Oh, winning.
0: I love this. Cosplay.
1: I love it. I've got my hanbok, my wedding hanbok. I would love to wear it more often.
0: Yeah.
1: I just can't. I never get the chance.
0: And maybe this is a good opportunity for you.
1: Maybe. Yeah. Oh, yeah. Nice. Mm. Basically, Busan is turning the holiday into this citywide cultural performance.
0: Exactly. Full of interesting and fun activities during the holidays.
1: Mm.
0: The interesting thing is that these events are spread across different neighborhoods instead of being concentrated in one central venue. That encourages people to explore the city while enjoying art and entertainment.
1: Yeah, so let's dive into that this holiday. Finally, just very quickly, there's a growing question in the world of live music. So we're going to round it off. We started talking about AI-generated music. But the question is, who gets to use AI to make music and who gets the money from it?
0: Yeah, so that's a good way to connect everything together. So we started with AI-generated music and copyright, and now we're seeing museums use AI as part of exhibitions and education.
1: Yeah.
0: At the same time, biennales and city festivals are using technology to create new ways for audiences to interact with culture.
1: Yeah.
0: Yeah.
1: Yeah, so AI is part of the creation, part of the experience of culture, and it's everywhere, isn't it, now?
0: Exactly. But the technology also forces us to rethink old systems. So copyright law, museums, festivals, and even local governments all have to adapt to new forms of creativity and audience participation.
1: Yeah, and maybe that's even the bigger cultural story today. You know, it's all the traditions and the cultural heritages that we enjoy today, we can enjoy them more because of this emerging technology, because of AI.
0: I agree. I think so too. So whether we're talking about AI music, a redesigned museum, a global biennale, or a citywide holiday program, culture is becoming more interactive, more connected, and more difficult to fit into traditional categories.
1: Yeah, absolutely. And so maybe we should stop villainizing AI. And say thank you to AI for allowing us to experience all the beautiful things of the past in new and dynamic ways now.
0: Yeah, definitely.
1: I love that. Wonderful conversation, Michael. Thank you very much.
0: Yeah, my pleasure.
1: That was very fun. well, I hope you go away and have a lovely end to your long weekend. Of course, Thursday, Friday, Saturday, Sunday was a nice big break for us all.
0: Let's try to enjoy as much as we can.
1: Absolutely. Go and eat some songpyeon.
0: Happy Chuseok.
1: Happy Chuseok. Bye-bye. Thank you very much, Michael. We'll see you again next week. Lots and lots of really cool things to chat about there. And yeah, love that segment. Perfect for a Chuseok, I think. All right, so this is Daylight by Maroon 5. I'll see you in the second half of For My Busan. Here I am.

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1: 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Happy Chuseok!
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0: Guten Tag, Busan. Yes, it's that time of the month where we say hello, or in fact, Guten Tag, to one of our favorite guests. And it's a very sad day, actually, because it is the final episode with the wonderful Simon. Now, I'm not going to give you a big introduction. I'm going to let him do that for himself. Guten Tag, Simon.
1: Guten Tag. Nice to see you again, Laura.
0: Nice to see you. By the way, I've still got a little funny thing in my throat, so if I cough, please forgive me.
1: You shall be forgiven.
0: Thank you very much. How are you?
1: I'm very good. I've been reflecting a lot lately. Almost 6 months in Korea now, coming to a close. I'm in my second to last week. I'll have my last day in the office, September 30th. And there's been so much happening lately that I haven't really been able to process that much. And now I just realize how much of a wealth of experience this experience was and how many nice people I got to meet. And it's going to take some time to process everything. And I think the more time passes, the happier I will even get because this is such a huge chapter for me. And I'm very glad I got to do this.
0: Yeah. 근데, wait a minute. We're starting off with a very depressing thing. I feel like you're starting off with the final comments. Let's rewind a little. Okay, we rewind. Guten Tag, Simon.
1: Guten Tag.
0: How are you?
1: I'm very, very good. I had the best last few weeks, to be honest.
0: Yeah.
1: I've been in Jeju-do the past few days. Had a friend visit me as well. We had the final program workshop.
0: Yeah.
1: I got to meet a few of the local diplomacy officials from Seoul again who came to congratulate us. We got our certificates.
0: Yeah.
1: We went to the World Natural Heritage Center, the Natural History Museum. Got to see and tour a lot of Jeju, which was amazing because it's a totally different vibe. It's got this subtropical island vibe, lots of palm trees. Driving around feels like LA sometimes. It's this super like beachy experience.
0: Simon, you know what's so funny is that you just don't do small talk at all. I'm like, how are you? You're like, great. Straight into business, telling me every single thing that you've been doing. Listen, before we get into all of that, because I know you've got so many things to tell us about, why don't you, before we go any further, remind our listeners of who you are and why you're here, just very briefly.
1: Yes, of course. I'm this year's K2H participant. The Korea Heart to Heart program brings together officials from foreign partnership cities into Korean local governments. And for 6 months, I get to learn and practice all things Korea, all things public administration. And that's what I was here for.
0: Yeah. And like you said, you've been super busy this past month. This is your final month. You've already been here 6 months. Can you believe that it's come to an end? Almost.
1: I cannot believe it. Time was flying by.
0: Yeah.
1: And I certainly will be back. And I certainly will miss Busan. I will miss the sunsets, the waves, the food, the people, the nature.
0: So maybe just don't go.
1: Maybe I'll just stay.
0: Okay. Yeah.
1: Yeah. I mean, my flight ticket bag is changeable. So
0: yeah, you can just stay and then just, you know, ask Busan City for whatever visa it is you might need. And just don't go.
1: They will find a way.
0: They'll find a way.
1: When there's a will, there's a way.
0: Exactly. Well, you gave us some of the highlights that you have been getting into. For example, going to Jeju and doing your final workshop and like various other things. September is usually a really nice month to be in Korea because it's, you know, the changing of the seasons and you can enjoy the nature, whatever you are. Have you been able to actually stop and take a pause and appreciate all of what's going on? Or have you just been go, go, go, go?
1: I have actually rather increased the pace, I would say. Also because I had some friends visiting and I was traveling. And because the weather was nicer, I wanted to fill my days even more. So I guess I did kind of the reverse. But also I think from past experiences, as soon as the chapter heads towards the end, you just feel like you need to do so much more that you haven't been able to do because of various things, which is not true because I've done a lot of things, but it's such an exciting city and I feel like there's so much on my list that I couldn't cover. So I've rather upped the pace and I think break time is when I get back to Germany.
0: Yeah, we're not going to say that. I'll sleep when I'm in Germany is what we'll say.
1: Yes.
0: So the thing is, you've probably had the opportunity to have so many like just incredible experiences that the regular, I say that in air quotes, person wouldn't have. And what I mean by that is you've had a very unique experience within the K2H program because you've been working at Busan City Hall and you've been integrated into their workflows, into their organizations, into their daily calendar, which means you've been out at events that are reserved for government officials and et cetera. So what have some of the biggest highlights been since you arrived here in Busan and until now?
1: I would say, as you say, the biggest treasure and the biggest gain for me was I got to live and work as Korean or Korean officials do without being Korean. So this was probably the closest to a native or local experience as it would get. And I think that just differentiates the program at the time here from everything else that I've done in the past. There were so many highlights. We had the Global Citizens Festival. We had international cultural diplomats come down here from Seoul for the familiarization tour. We went to the Philharmonic, got to tour a lot of Busan cultural sites. That was a real treasure. What else? We had Global City Week just 2 weeks ago with a forum about maritime challenges and projects that are crossing Busan. There are so many projects centering around Busan and this part of Asia for the next years and decades to come. So it's a very, very exciting time. I've got to go to plenty of events, gatherings. I've been part of the Integrity Seagulls Committee at Busan City Hall. Which is working on integrity standards and a promotional video, which I got to be part of. And I think it was very exciting because at all times, people were so welcoming and so kind and so interactive to the best they could. And this is so special. When I go back to Germany, I will be one of many public officials again and part of a bigger system and just more integrated. But here, the appreciation that I gave and that I received was just tremendous.
0: Yeah, I think regardless of who you are, whether you're an exchange student or if you're on this kind of like government, even diplomacy program or any other diplomatic exchange within Korea, one of the things that we hear consistently is Koreans are so warm. And it can be a little tricky to get close to your Korean colleagues with language barrier, culture barrier, etc. But in general, just like some of the warmest, most welcoming people that I've ever met in my life.
1: I think so too. I think so too.
0: Yeah, I love that. Now listen, we've got a few things that I want to talk about. And there's a German culture true or false quiz that I've been given here. How are we running this? Am I giving you something and then you just tell us whether it's true or false, right? Okay, so these are things that I've been asked or we've been asked over the weeks to ask you. So finally, there's nothing rude here, by the way. Oh, we'll see if we've got time for the cheeky ones. Okay, so I don't know if I'm saying this right, but here's our German culture, true or false. Oh, excuse me, 하겠습니다. Ruhezeit.
1: Yes.
0: So this is where during designated quiet hours, like nighttime or the daytime on Sundays, noisy cleaning and the use of washing machines are strictly prohibited. Is that true or false?
1: Do you want the very German answer? It depends.
0: That's very diplomatic of you.
1: The Germans like to say it depends on the circumstance. Generally, I would say people don't do it. Mm-hmm. No. But it really depends on your living situation. If you got soundproof walls, you can do laundry at 2 a.m. if you wanted to.
0: Yeah.
1: Generally, in larger apartment complexes, it's considered very impolite and rude. But I think washing machines or loud speaking wouldn't really be the issue. If you have a balcony facing like an indoor patio and you like play loud music until late, then people may call the police and they will come to tell you to turn it down. But generally, there's very diplomatic ways to solve this between neighbors, and most people respect it.
0: Ruhezeit.
1: Yes.
0: I feel very angry saying it as well. What does it translate to in English?
1: Quiet time.
0: I love that. And that's very similar to Korea, actually. Mm-hmm. It's like between the hours of 10 and probably 6 a.m. or maybe 7 a.m. Be quiet.
1: Yes.
0: Basically.
1: Yes, basically. Mm. I think the more interesting thing, though, is that airports enforce this with plane landings very strictly. I saw an article the other day. Mm. There was a plane 250 meters from the ground at 11:59 p.m. Mm-hmm. And from midnight on, you cannot land on German airports anymore. And it was not allowed to touch the ground. So it had to start through and leave Germany again, land somewhere else.
0: Are you serious?
1: 20 seconds ahead of midnight. They take this seriously. Yes.
0: Germans.
1: So define quiet hours, right?
0: Do you know, it's so funny because I was in the AMS, Amsterdam Airport, mm-hmm. Schiphol Airport. And I heard also that these days they don't allow night landings because the airports are so close to residential areas.
1: Yeah.
0: Is that true?
1: That happens.
0: Wow. Interesting. That must really mess with people's flights.
1: It does sometimes because there may be delays. So
0: yeah,
1: it can happen.
0: And then they just don't let you land.
1: They don't let you land, no. And then you have to go somewhere else and then take the bus across.
0: What a pain in the butt.
1: Cities.
0: Yeah.
1: Kind of.
0: Okay. I have another one. True or false? Blowing your nose in public. Now, is it true or false? It's considered healthier and more courteous to blow your nose openly and thoroughly rather than quietly sniffing away.
1: I would say if you're in the streets, you can do it as long as you're not in a big crowd. Mm. In indoor spaces, it's much better to go away from people. If you're in meetings in an office space, it's better to go to the bathroom. It's kind of frowned upon to not do it in the middle of people, yes.
0: To blow your nose in public, you shouldn't do it. Same in Korea. Yeah.
1: But it also, if you're in a close friend circle and you know, you just lean away, like nobody, if you use a tissue, like it's going to be fine, right?
0: Close friend circle, I do everything. I pick my teeth. I do like everything.
1: Perfect. Great habits.
0: Yeah, great habits. It's so funny because the older I get, the less I care what other people think. And I think that that's a good thing and also a bad thing because it removes you from public decency a little bit. You're just like, yeah. So don't pick your teeth in public is probably the takeaway from there. Okay, next one. Fund. Is this right? How do I say that?
1: Fund is perfect.
0: Fund, okay.
1: Absolutely terrific.
0: This is a deposit refund system in which you can return empty plastic or beer bottles to shops and get the deposit back in cash, which makes it common to see people collecting empty bottles from the streets. Is that true or false?
1: That is true, 100% true, and I wish this was globally applied. This is, a lot of EU countries use this, and I think there are some places in Asia and Asian countries where they can where you can return something. Mm. But the system in Germany is definitely very advanced. I know Austria, I think Estonia and the Netherlands have this too. Denmark certainly as well. You just get a little ticket at the end and you can redeem it as part of your grocery spending as you leave the store, or you get it paid out in cash. But most people just like use it for their grocery shopping. So you just do two in one basically in one place.
0: Yeah,
1: which is very smart. So Germans take this very seriously.
0: Actually, in Scotland as well. I remember being very young and we would get glass bottles of soda and we call it juice. So we just call it fizzy juice in Scotland. And on the top, it would be like 10p. So you'd return the bottle, you get 10p off. So you would collect all the bottles and then you would take them up and with your bottles, you could buy a full bottle of juice. It's very good.
1: Sounds good.
0: Yeah.
1: I wonder why not all countries around the world are applying this.
0: It's a good question because why wouldn't they? Right?
1: It makes sense, right?
0: It does make sense. It really does make sense. Well, there we go. We can maybe you can leave that before you leave the country. You can leave that with City Hall and say, hey, how about Fund?
1: Absolutely. Mm. I will put up a great slideshow and then gather everyone and make a little presentation.
0: I think it's a good idea. All right, here we go. Dutch payment culture. Okay, so paying Dutch. I think it's called Zahlen getrennt.
1: Zahlen getrennt.
0: Oh, Zahlen
1: getrennt. We like our strong sounds in German. Yes.
0: Zahlen getrennt. Okay. Is it common to pay exactly for what each person has consumed when you're eating or you're dining or drinking together and everyone pays their own share separately?
1: I'm going to have to go with that depends again.
0: Depends. Too diplomatic. Okay.
1: I think if you're with friends or people you know quite well, it's rather common that somebody invites the other and then on the next turn, another time, that person is being invited by the one who paid previously. Mm. For people who don't really know each other that well, I think split pay is quite common, yes. Or one is paying and then the other one is using PayPal to refund immediately or something. Mm. But yes, like I would say a lot of Germans can get a little bit uncomfortable when the payment is coming up when you gotta split the bill. So they rather go for the safe side and just split the bill. Yes.
0: Interesting. Interesting. Okay, final one very quickly, because I do want to get to kind of your future plans and stuff before we run out of time. Eye contact. So there's a distinctive culture of direct eye contact. So if you're walking down the street or riding the subway, people may not look away when they make eye contact with strangers, but they might like maintain direct eye contact. Is that true?
1: I have seen that before, but I would actually say I've been having more eye contact with people here in Korea. To be honest. Yes. When I'm in a public settings here, I like to do some people watching, just observing like what's going on, what may be on their minds, and just trying to imagine what their story is, you know, without intrusively looking at them, but just like trying to imagine what people on the subway are going through right now, whether they look on their phone worried or happily or something else. And I think in Germany, most people are kind of doing their own business, and they would also feel uncomfortable if somebody suddenly responded their look if they've been staring at that person for a while. So I would say I haven't really encountered it that much. More in Korea, actually.
0: Yes. That's very interesting, because Koreans don't have the same eye contact rules. For example, if a child is getting a row from a teacher or a parent, in Scotland specifically, we would say, look at me when I'm talking to you. So you must look to show that you're listening and you're paying attention, and it's respectful to look. In Korea, must not look at the person who's getting, you must look down because you are in trouble and you should look to your feet. So it's interesting that eye contact is such a real marker of culture depending on what the situation is.
1: Yeah, I feel like in workspaces and office spaces here, it's much different. People are, as you say, rather looking away or looking down, depending on their spot in hierarchy, maybe as well. So that's different. Yeah, the office culture is different. You're considered being respectful to anyone you're encountering in the office when you're looking them in the eyes, right? Otherwise, you feel you seem kind of gone or not paying attention. That's true. Yeah.
0: Interesting. I like to mess with people with eye contact, because I'm not uncomfortable with like uncomfortably long stares into other people's eyes.
1: Me neither.
0: So like my friend said to me, who was it? We were at an event and it was like, you've got to look at people in the eye for 2 seconds when you cheers. And so for the rest of the night, everybody's like eyeballing each other. It was wonderful. But I think it's such a fun way to mess with people.
1: I've been trying to teach people that in Germany, it's bad luck, or it's considered not very nice if you don't look each other in the eye when you cheers.
0: When you cheers, yeah.
1: Yes, but it's not gotten a tradition yet.
0: No, not yet. We'll see what we can do. Okay, listen, let's move on. I want you to tell me just briefly, there's a few things I would love to ask you. I'm conscious of the time. What is the most interesting or the most surprising thing about Korean culture?
1: I think having had the privilege to learn the language and kind of dive deep into it, I'm fascinated by this wealth of different ways how to address things, how to address people, and all the levels of hierarchy and of politeness, of courteousness to address people. I think that was very fascinating. This language is so complex, and I think I could live here for 10, 15 years and only grasp the surface of how deep this can go and how you can interact with people. I think the language is very, very fascinating. I wish I'd been here much longer to kind of dive deep further and explore how I can use the language to communicate with people on different levels.
0: Yeah, I think you're absolutely right. I've been here almost 16 years and I'm still learning every day, and I still feel like a beginner in many situations, which I know I'm not, but there's so many layers. There's so much to know. I'm going to jump to the future plans, including the Chuseok holiday, because of course this is the Chuseok period or long weekend. Give us your kind of rundown up until now. I think you gave us a couple at the start of the segment, but your rundown, and then, you know, any kind of plans for Chuseok, and how is it feeling to be wrapping up all of your time here?
1: I do not have specific Chuseok plans, Korean Chuseok traditional plans. I know it's a family holiday. People go pay their respects to ancestors and do family rites and make dinner. Mine will be very different. My best friend from Germany is flying in on Thursday and staying with me for 5 days. And I have this sort of 4 or 5 day period. I have Monday off as well to tour Busan with him. And it'll be my final visit, a visitor in Busan. So I'm just excited to get out in nature and just tour around and leave the office for a bit and have a change of scenery and show off once again everything that I've learned here and that I've seen and the good places that I found. In saying that, I'm not sure yet where we're going to eat, because I know that pretty much all the family restaurants will be closed. So I'm very curious for our culinary plans.
0: I would say most places will be open.
1: Okay.
0: Yeah.
1: That's good to know.
0: Maybe 10 years ago, they would have been closed. Mm-hmm. But no, I think most places you go, unless it's a very small mom and pop shop, people want to go out these days. So yeah, I think you'll be able to easily find somewhere to eat.
1: That's good.
0: Yeah.
1: If the shark is still at Northport, maybe we'll go shark spotting on Thursday. Let's
0: see. Don't go in the water, though.
1: No, we won't go in the water. I've been swimming in Jeju. That was beautiful.
0: Yeah. No sharks in Jeju.
1: No sharks in Jeju, no.
0: That you saw.
1: No. I was looking for dolphins, but there were no dolphins.
0: Yeah, there's lots of dolphins in Jeju. There's also dolphins. Well, there's dolphins and whales up and down the coast everywhere. Mm. Yeah, beautiful. And what are your final thoughts, Simon? Because it's time for us to sadly say goodbye. So, sum it up. The floor is yours.
1: It's so difficult to sum this up. I'm so grateful that I've been welcomed so much, that I've gotten to experience this. It was kind of doing a cold plunge at the beginning, I have to admit. It was definitely challenging, but I think I found many, many different ways to enjoy the time in the office and the lessons learned in there, but also my time outside. This city is so rich in terms of different things you can do, and I would have loved to stay a little bit longer, and I think I will be back many times. I have some good personal connections here and connections in the office, so I will be back. This will not be my last time. I will have vacation time in the future. I will have time to travel, and I will be back to kind of get deeper into it.
0: Yeah, and so would you recommend the K2H program to anyone else who might be thinking about it?
1: I would 100% recommend it, just because it's within the public administration sphere in Germany. This is the most unique thing you can do abroad. I've never heard of something like this before. When I talk about this with my friends, they're stunned by an opportunity like this, because initially when I picked up work in Hamburg, it may not have seemed as the most exciting thing to do initially, but coming here and kind of sharing my stories and how I go about my days here was fascinating to everyone around me, including myself as well. So yes, I think grab the challenge by the horns, dive deep into it, and if you need help, there will always be people helping you. So I think this is a very unique opportunity for growth and for collaboration.
0: I love that. And finally, can we get you to say something in Korean?
1: 감사합니다. Busan Gwangyokshi, ago Tiaminguk. Thank you for everything. It was a beautiful time, and I added a little top note to that.
0: Listen, I like it. It's all good. Being asked to say something in Korean off the top without having planned anything, that's unfair. So you're welcome.
1: Thank you.
0: Simon, it's been an absolute pleasure to have you. We're definitely going to miss you coming in every month to give us the rundown of what's going on from your perspective here in beautiful Busan. And we welcome you back with open arms whenever you are planning to join us again. So the next time you're in town, please do come in and visit us, and we'll make sure to get you on air.
1: Perfect. Thank you so much.
0: 그동안 수고하셨습니다. Bye-bye.
1: Bye-bye.
0: 고맙습니다.
1: Auf Wiedersehen.
0: Thank you very much, Simon. Hope that you have a wonderful end to your stay here in Busan and Korea. And we certainly look forward to welcoming you back the next time you join us here in Busan. And coming up next is Busan Roundtable. A time to discover the charm of Busan through the eyes of the people who've made it home. This is Busan Roundtable. Today we're joined by expats from all around the world, now living right here in Busan, to share what makes this city's charm so uniquely its own. Hello everybody, I'm your host Laura McCluckie, and joining me today are four guests who'll be leading our Busan Roundtable together. And today we're talking about Busan tourism, Busan 관광에 대해서 얘기를 할 거예요. So if you're ready, let's get started. All right, so just before we dive into our main discussion and introduce our guests, We have, as always, prepared a listener quiz for you that you can do at home and you can play along with. And there are prizes. So, yay! That's what everyone really cares about, isn't it? It's not the learning, it's the stuff. So here's a question for your listener quiz. This year marks the 31st edition of the Busan International Film Festival. And this actually began in this district of Busan. So it's this district we're talking about. It's still a tourist spot that represents Busan today. You can find the Biff Square there, along with the handprints of film stars from all around the world. So the question, where is this place? Okay, is it number one, Nampodong, or number two, Kumdongsan? Is it too easy? It's a bit too easy. If you know the answer to today's quiz, you can text #9050 #9050. Text messages cost 100 won or 50 won for short messages. 네, 여러분. 문자 메시지는 100원입니다. Or you can participate through the Busan English Broadcasting app, the message board, leaving a comment on our YouTube broadcast, or get onto KakaoTalk. And all of those other ones are free. Winners will be announced on the BEFM website announcement board, so please do check that after this broadcast. So let's dive straight in to our Busan Roundtable by introducing our guests for today. I am absolutely delighted to be joined by a very esteemed panel and some familiar faces. To my right, we have Roy. Hi, Roy. Can you give us your introduction?
2: Yes, I am Roy Alok Kumar. I came from India a long time ago, some 45, 46 years ago. I came to Busan in 89, and ever since I'm here. So for that matter, I have become a Busanian, just as a New Yorker becomes a New Yorker, or a Londoner becomes a Londoner. I chose the city, and I think this city made me useful.
0: Oh, I love that. The city made me useful. I think that's something I'm still waiting for. Roy, welcome to the show. Thank you so much for joining. All right, I'm going to go to my left here. Mary, welcome to our show.
3: Thank you for inviting me. I'm Mary O'Neill, and I'm a retired professor from Shilla University. I've lived here for, believe it or not, 30 years. It's such a wonderful place to live, and it's become my home. Originally, I'm from San Francisco, California.
0: Mary, thank you so much for joining us, and welcome. This is your first time at our show, same as Roy. Okay, we're going to go to my right, Jeff. Welcome to our show again, sir.
4: Welcome back from me. My name's Jeff Leepsch. I'm the publisher of Haps Korea Magazine. I've also been here 29 and a half years, and ironically, a little known interesting fact, the first person I met in Korea was Mary.
3: Yes,
0: yeah.
3: Jeff.
0: Yeah. Bringing it all back full circle. This is why they call it a round table, you see. Mm-hmm. Jeff, welcome to the show. Thank you so much for joining. And definitely last but not least, it's Chris.
5: Good to be back. My name is Chris Tharp. I'm from Seattle, just up the coast from Mary. Originally, I've been in Busan a bit over 20 years. I originally came here as an English teacher. I still work as a lecturer at Dongseo University, but most of my work these days is as a freelance journalist doing travel work for pieces of organs like National Geographic and The Telegraph.
0: Wonderful. Chris, thank you so much for joining us again on our show. 잠깐만요. 그러면은 제가 막내예요? 와, 나 16년 됐는데 막내야? 대단합니다. So if you can jump in with a little bit of Korean where you can, no pressure, then we would also love that as well. Okay, so let's get into some Busan travel. All right, so for this one, I want to hear everyone's answers because we've all been here collectively for over 100 years, I think. So let's talk about Busan travel together. You already introduced yourself, but I would love to know whether you had visited Busan or Korea before moving here permanently, or if you had any experience traveling here before you actually arrived. All right, I'm going to come to Mary. How about you?
3: My journey getting here is actually quite interesting. I was looking to change careers and teach English abroad, and I heard a broadcast featuring the Grateful Dead drummer who was collaborating with Korea's master Samulari drummer.

0: Kim Duk-soo. And the music was like so exciting and so different, it captivated me. And I said, yes, I'm coming. I made the decision when I heard the music, I'm going to Korea.
1: Chris, how about you?
2: Well, of course, I knew about Korea. There were, you know, a number of Koreans that grew up in my community, but I didn't know where they were from. Cities, you know, they're just Korean. And I came here on a whim, answered an ad for an English teacher on Craigslist. I was looking for a change of scenery, a change of careers. I'd never been to Korea before. I'd never been to Asia before. So this was my first experience, getting off the bus in Gimhae Airport and taking it, or getting off the plane and taking the bus across the Nakdonggong and seeing all those high rises and the red crosses that are disembodied from the churches.
1: Yeah.
2: And it was just a surreal experience. Mm-hmm. Yeah, I just dove into it, and I've never lived anywhere else.
1: Yeah.
2: I just came to Busan and stayed.
1: Yeah, mm-hmm. Loved it. So apart from, like, you coming to Korea, had you heard about Busan at all when you were in your home countries? Because I certainly had not. When I came to Korea, I literally, my friend was living in Suwon at the time. He said, stop just looking at my social media. Why don't you come? And I was like, oh, okay. And I went. I didn't know how to say hello, goodbye, nothing. Yeah, I just came on, let's have an adventure, right? So how about you? Had you heard about Busan before? Yeah?
2: I had not, except for in the context of the Korean War. Mm. They call it the, back in English, when they used to call Busan, Pusan, with a P, the Pusan perimeter, which is the Nakdonggong, which is as far as the North Koreans got. And so I knew that phrase because I had studied the Korean War a bit, read a few books. But otherwise, no, I didn't really know anything about the city.
1: Yeah.
2: No one really did outside of this area.
1: Roy, how about you? Before you moved here, had you heard about Busan?
3: I was a student of East Asian Studies, so I had some idea about Korea, but not particularly about Busan. After I came to Korea, I got interested into Busan because Busan was the place, my work was basically India's role during the Korean War. So Busan was one place, Gojedo was another place, so I visited those places quite often. I'm interested in history and people and how people still continue to live in Busan in a condition that was created some 60 years ago, and it is a thriving business and a lifestyle. So that interests me quite a lot.
1: Jeff, just quickly, because we need to move on to the next question, but had you heard anything about Busan before you came?
4: No, other than actually when I decided to move here, my friend said there's a Korean family that had a supermarket next to his house, like a convenience store. So I went there. And they kind of explained what Korea was like. And I said, okay, it sounds good. And actually, it turns out, I went back 1 year later and met them again, except I met the mother instead of the father this time. And they were actually from Dongdae.
1: Yeah.
4: And so when we started speaking, and I remember the son walking in, we were speaking in Korean. And the son just, like, jaw just dropped. He's like, what are you doing? Oh, nah! What are you doing? Because he's speaking Korean to me. And I'm like, well, okay. It was kind of interesting, kind of funny
1: story. That's fun. That's so fun. So we're going to talk about tourist attractions. And so this is, like, the tourist attractions of the city that if you're a foreigner coming or you're an international tourist coming, you might visit because it's in the guidebooks. Mary, how about you? Tourist attraction.
0: I have been to probably most of the tourist attractions just through my daily life. Mm. I love hunting things in the various markets. I like our neighborhood markets. Mm. They're so much fun and they're alive and you can get warm tofu and wonderful, delicious kimchi and other kinds of things that you really can't buy in the store. But beyond the tourist standard spots, there is something that I think everybody needs to see and experience. Busan has some of the most amazing, amazing, powerful events. And my favorite, most favorite, is the first full moon celebration, Daemboreum.
1: Ah, 정월 대보름.
0: It is truly remarkable. I want all of my friends to see it. I invite them to come that time of year to watch the moon house bonfire, to participate with the Somalari bands and the singers dancing. And, you know, watching the moon, it's amazing to watch the moon come up over Damaji Hill. Mm. It really does come up over Damaji Hill. And it's amazing to me. It just surpasses ordinary sightseeing, and I would really encourage people to look and watch out for those very special kinds of things. Mm. It'll make your stay here, or even if you live here, participate in those things.
1: Yeah. Absolutely. I love that you kind of brought up a festival as well. It's a tourism destination, kind of, but not really. It only happens once a year.
0: Yeah. It's a happening.
1: Sense. Yeah, it's a happening. Definitely.
0: And my experience is, in Korea, there are a lot of happenings that are unexpected. It's like you're invited in to a different environment, and you have this experience, and then you walk out the other side. Mm. It's you get embraced by the people at many of these things, or when you go to Chalgachi, the ladies will play with you and give you special treats and, you know, things like that.
1: Yeah.
0: And so it's like you feel like you're part of a family or a group of people.
1: Just something bigger, right?
0: Yeah,
1: something bigger than
0: it's
1: yourself.
0: It's unique.
1: Roy, how about you, tourism attraction?
3: Yes, I'm happy that all of you have already mentioned most of the places that I would have mentioned otherwise. But I think, after staying in many places in Busan, because I had to change house every second or third year, so I have changed houses 13 times, so I have lived in all the places. And now I have settled down in Yeongdo. And Yeongdo is the place where I think the pride, all the prides that Busan has, or Busan, suddenly becomes alive.
2: Yeah.
3: It's a very lively place.
1: So I'm going to move to Jeff this time, actually, because Jeff, you get a lot of this information. You publish a lot on HAPS. And as of today, or the day of this recording, I saw the 보도자료. Like over 10 million international tourists have visited Busan so far, Haeundae Beach specifically. So there's so many international tourists. What do you think is drawing so many people here? Is it the mountains, the sea, the friendliness? What's caused that?
4: I don't think that was international tourists. I think that was just total domestic tourists.
1: No, like domestic total is 22 million.
4: Oh, that was beaches for the whole year. So the 10 million, the 22 was a culmination of how many people visited all the beaches. 10 million was Haeundae specific.
1: Yeah.
4: So, but not international.
1: Just, oh, really? Okay.
4: Yeah, it was just total cumulative of domestic and international. Mm-hmm. Now, just to go back to what you said, because I work in the press, I've noticed over the last between 5, 10, even 15 years now, there's been a lot of international press about Busan. And I think because of that, I mean, whether it be through K-culture.
1: Chris. It's because of Chris.
4: Right. But stuff that Chris does, I mean, the stuff through, like, K-culture, movies like Train to Busan, things like that. So Busan's gotten a lot more recognition over the last, like I said, 10, 15 years. Yeah. So a lot of people are a lot more interested of just getting out of Seoul, I think, and exploring a little bit more of Korea, which naturally leads down to Busan. That's one. Two, cruise tourism obviously has started to be a big one now, with a lot more cruise ships coming in. I mean, I talk to people in Seoul, and when my friends come down from Seoul, like, one of the first things they always say is, man, I would love to live here. And a lot more people are starting to kind of make the move.
1: Mm.
4: I mean, rather than living like the big city life, when they come here and they see like the beach life, much more relaxed than Seoul. It's not as much bali-bali. It's a little bit more chun-chunny. But it's the lifestyle here is just much better, in my opinion, than Seoul. So, I mean, you start getting a lot more people coming here. The interesting thing is, I remember, like, I'm sure everybody here on this panel can agree, if you go back even 5 years, 10 years, you didn't see so many Western tourists as before.
2: Almost none.
4: Right. None. I mean, it'd be rare, and you didn't know if they were living here or they were whatever. Mm-hmm. But now you see so many. I took the subway recently. 50% of the people on the car were foreigners. You're seeing tourists from all over the place. You're seeing students, university students, who are doing their exchange students, like exchange programs here now. We're studying here from all over. So it's, I mean, it's not just Busan, but it's Korea in general is really, really starting to, like, open up, and, like, people are starting to come here a lot more than before.
1: Do you know what they say? 외국인 많다. 외국인이 되게 많노. I always have that with my husband, and we'll go somewhere, and I'm obviously a foreigner, and we'll be walking down the street, and I'll be like, 자기야, 외국인 너무 많아.
4: I do the same thing. Why are there so many foreigners here?
1: But it's very interesting for us because you've lived for a long time right. here, so we've also noticed it. So mm-hmm. it must be strange from mm-hmm. a Korean perspective
2: yeah.
1: as well.
2: Yeah.
1: I'm going to move on to our next question and our final in this segment. Do we have any unforgettable episodes or stories from traveling around Busan? Roy, I'm going to come to you. How about you? Any memorable travel stories?
3: Yes. When I first came, there were not many people who could be bold enough to come to you and talk in English.
2: Yeah.
1: Mm-hmm.
3: And I came when the students still wore those black uniforms.
0: Oh, yes.
3: The dark uh-huh. uniforms mm-hmm. with the names on. And one girl came to me with courage and she says, "What time is it?" And I said, "Good time." And she was confused. "No, that is not the answer." "That is not the answer." And then she was surprised that how come I speak English, I don't look like an Englishman mm-hmm. or an American. So that was another, and we started talking. So mm-hmm. this is how I realized that people, when they come across you, first time they think you are a tourist.
1: Mm-hmm.
3: They talk to you for 2 minutes and they realize that the depth of relationship.
1: Mm-hmm.
3: And this is something very unique.
1: Chris, I'm going to come to you. How about some unique or unforgettable experience traveling through Busan?
2: I have so many, a lot of which are not appropriate for this radio show.
1: We'll have an after hours on this
2: one. Buy me a beer sometime and I'll tell you the real dirt. Now, this is it's just a story of how I felt connected with this city because in 2008 and 2009, my parents passed away. In 1 year, I lost both my parents. And I'd been living here for some years at that point. And so I went back, of course, and buried both my parents and dealt with that. And so I was dealing with a lot of grief at the time. And I remember right after my mother passed away, I was just like embroiled with emotions. And it was a spring day. And so I just, I left my house in Yeonsan-dong and I just started walking. And I love walking, like Mr. Roy, I like walking in this city a lot, exploring the nooks and crannies, doing urban hikes. I just think that's the best way to learn and really feel a place. And so I just started walking without direction, but I felt myself pulled to Gumjingsan, the big mountain. And so I just walked along the river, and eventually I'm up on the slopes of the mountain, and I'm hiking now, and the sun's coming down, you know, bathing the city in the light, and I'm up above this beautiful city, Busan, these white apartment blocks, and the train is going north to PNU. Giants are having a game in the baseball stadium. I can hear them cheering and singing. And suddenly I just, you know, I realized, you know, how in love I was with this city that embraced me, that took me in. Because when I came here, I was a bit lost. And I really didn't know what I was doing. I just stumbled into Busan, and everything kind of worked out for me. And I really found a new home. And so that, out of all my stories in Busan, that's my favorite one. Because at that point, I knew that I'd found a place.
1: Yeah. You felt home in a time where you really needed home.
2: Yeah.
1: Thank you for sharing that. Thank you to everybody for sharing your wonderful stories. We're going to wrap this segment up and move on to our next segment. So I'm going to move on to something maybe not so delightful because there was a survey that went out to international tourists who were visiting our city, and it was all about the inconveniences of traveling here in Busan. Common complaints, as you probably already know, a lack of garbage cans, trash cans, or in Scotland we would say rubbish bins, some businesses that don't accept card payments, a lack of tourist information in multiple languages. So what do you all think would make sightseeing or traveling as a tourist more comfortable in Busan? Jeff?
4: I think I saw the list of complaints and I didn't feel that they were very harsh.
1: Yeah.
4: A lot of them were just common complaints that you normally see anywhere. Now, the one that I would say is I still think they need better language mm-hmm. signage in terms of English, Japanese, and Chinese. The one thing I would suggest, and I always go back to the film festival with this. Now, the film festival does their outdoor meet and greets, but when they have international guests, they do it in Korean and English. But when the Korean guests are on, they only do it in Korean. Mm. Now, I think this is a huge, and this goes with every other festival here. When they do the stage stuff like that, I think it's a really missed opportunity because a lot of people who go to these things, they want to learn about mm-hmm. the Korean culture. They want to yes. be able to understand what's going mm-hmm. on, not just with the international guests, but they really, they're here in Korea because mm-hmm. they want to learn about Korea. So, I mean, the best thing I think they could do is just, like, maybe do a little bit more translating at some events, not everyone, but, like, when they're doing the events like on Gwangalli Beach or other big international festivals that they call them, being able to, like, bring more translation in so that everybody can enjoy it, I think would just be much better for the city.
1: Mm-hmm. Yeah, make an international event truly international right. with multilingual interpretation. Right. Mary, how about you? What's the one thing that would make traveling more convenient or comfortable?
0: I agree with what Jeff said. I think it's really important. We've got AI now, and there's a way that you can do simultaneous translation almost with AI. The movies can be translated also easily and less expensively with AI. It includes people. But the other thing is, it would be really, really nice to be able to access the inner city buses with English apps that really work. And a lot of apps are in Korean, but then you have to kind of sort through that to find the English part. And I'd like to see the English part and maybe another several languages clearly defined. So all you have to do is click on that, and then you know that what you're getting will be the language you need. So you could work independently and not have to run around to find people.
1: Chris, how about you, just to finish up?
2: Yeah, just one quick one. I think food is a major selling point in this city, and so they really should sell the food more. And so perhaps if somebody could make an app like the Matjeeb app that in English, or you could interface it with several languages, that featured like neighborhood places, mm-hmm. famous places where people could go where otherwise it would be intimidating, everything's in Korean, where they would have the menu in English. And of course, the owners would opt in to this, you know, they would want foreigners to come in. But if we really could elevate these mom and pop mm-hmm. Neighborhood restaurants in more than just putting it on a website somewhere, making it an interactive thing with a map telling you how to get there, what you can order, and these owners expecting foreigners to come in, I think this would be a win-win for the city and a way to really push the food here, which is maybe the best thing.
1: Yeah.
0: You know what? You could do a food passport, a restaurant passport,
2: there
0: because
2: go.
0: There is a little Busan tourist passport. And what if you had a food passport?
1: Yeah. I think, Chris, you should lead it on. You should lead us on that. Go and get AI to work it on that app.
2: I need a tech partner. I'm a bit of a Luddite, unfortunately.
1: But listen, get the IP there and then get it started. I think that would be really popular.
2: Right.
1: I think so.
2: Cheers.
0: I know somebody.
1: Right. Listen, it's time sadly for us to start wrapping up, but I certainly hope that you've all enjoyed talking about Busan, traveling in Busan, and I hope it's brought up some nice memories and certainly sparked some extra enthusiasm about the beautiful parts of our city. Now, in the first half of this year alone, around 3 million foreign tourists visited Busan. Busan is no longer just a once-in-a-lifetime destination. It's a place that people want to visit and come again and again. So we hope that even more international tourists do continue to come to Busan. Enjoy everything, from the mountains to the sea, to the food, to the festivals, so they can travel comfortably and fall even more deeply in love with everything that our city has to offer. So thank you once again to our four guests for joining us today. Let's give you a round of applause. And thank you so much to you, all our listeners and our viewers who've stayed with us and shared so much love as always. Today's episode does sadly mark the end of Busan Roundtable. However, you can always watch us again on Dasi Bogi, Dasi Dukge. And thank you all so much for listening and wishing you all the happiness. Just to end off, this program is produced by Ji Chang Min, Park Ji Won, written by Lee Hyun Ju, and I'm your host, Laura McClucky. We'll see you next time. Bye bye. Well, I certainly hope you've enjoyed the second half of our show. Very special one for this very special day. Whatever you're doing today, please do it healthily, safely. And remember what we said about our relatives yesterday. You got to be kind. So let's be kind to the people around us. I hope you have a wonderful end to your Friday. Today's show was produced by Park Bo-sung, written by Hong Kyung-hwa, hosted by Laura McClucky. And the final song of our show today is Holiday by 17. I'll see you back here tomorrow. Until then,
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1: Hello everyone, my name is Ilin and I'm from Malaysia. Back in 2017, when I was looking for a place to escape the harsh reality of life, I took a solo trip to Busan and immediately fell in love with the city. I love the food, the mild weather, the serene view of the mountains and the sea, and just how beautiful and peaceful the city is. I returned home a week later, only to find that I was homesick in my own home. And then I realized that deep in my heart, Busan was now my new home. I moved to Busan the following year, and I'm now working at the Tourism Promotion Organization for Asia Pacific Cities, TPO Secretariat in Busan. My future lies in Busan, and Busan is the future for us all. Global City Busan, we are in it together. This campaign is brought to you by BEFM, Busan Yongo Bangsong.
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Hi, Crunchers! I'm your DJ Chihi, and this is Culture Crunch. Today is Chuseok, one of Korea's biggest holidays.

0: It's time for some K-Quiz, Crunch the K. And today's challengers are Luis, Perrin, and Maeve. Hello, guys.
1: Hi.
0: Can you please say hello to our crunchers? Introduce yourselves, please.
2: Hello.
3: Hello.
4: Hi.
0: All right. So can you tell your name and say hello?
1: Hi again. It's me, Maeve, from France.
0: Welcome back.
1: Yay.
4: My name's Luis. All the way from sunny England.
0: Oh. Hi, Luis. And last but not least.
3: Hi, I'm Perrin. I'm from France too.
0: All right. Today is Chuseok, like I said in the opening. How are you spending the holiday? I mean, it started from yesterday. How is it for you, like as a foreigner?
1: Well, I think it's not that big for us. It's just like less convenient because everything is closed.
0: Yeah, right.
1: But I maybe gonna spend Chuseok for the first time with my boyfriend's family.
0: Oh, nice.
1: So I'm so curious to see how it's gonna be. I hope to eat very good food. Yeah, so normally I might go tomorrow. I need to be sure, but I hope because I really want to see how it is.
0: Okay. Yeah. Is this your first time meeting his family?
1: No. I met them already before. That would be a big, big otherwise. It's fine. So they invited me, so they're very kind.
0: That's nice.
1: I'm curious to see how.

0: Oh, it is.
1: Yeah, it's going to be less lonely with, you know, another family like Koreans.
0: Yeah, but I feel for us, it's not like it's Christmas or anything. True. So it's just like another day. I guess like Koreans with Christmas. For us, Christmas, if you're alone on Christmas, then you feel lonely. Ah. But for us, Chuseok, because it's not something in our culture, we feel less lonely. It's just like another day, kind of.
1: Just a holiday.
0: Yeah. All right.
1: Okay. What about the other two?
2: For me, it's just same as usual. It's just, yeah, as you said, like every restaurant are closed. Uh-huh. Like most restaurants are closed. Mm. But I guess I'm just going to do the same as every day.
1: Okay.
2: Like, okay. Going to work. Meet my friends.
1: Okay.
0: Yeah. Oh, you work?
2: Yeah. I mean,
1: during the Chuseok holidays too?
2: It's just like a kind of going to the office and preparing things.
1: Ah, okay, okay.
2: Not a big work to do.
1: Ah, okay.
2: It's okay.
1: All right. Not too bad. Mm. All right. How about you, Lewis?
3: For me, I think my first year in Korea was quite lonely because like Seoul was empty. But the longer I've been here, I quite look forward to the holiday. Mm-hmm. Like everyone gets hyped up about it. And it's just nice to like escape the city as well. And I live in like a very residential local area. Uh-huh. So everyone's family comes round and like all the kids running around and smell of food.
1: Okay.
3: So, yeah.
1: At least you get the whole atmosphere and the ambience.
3: Yeah, right. All right. Nice.
1: I mean, Maeve, you mentioned a lot of places close during Chuseok, making everything quite inconvenient during this time. Have you been able to find places to eat then? Or do you cook at home? Like, how do you eat during the holidays usually?
0: I think there's still some places open, like big branches, like maybe not small restaurant, but I think you can still find some stuff.
2: And fast food, I guess.
0: Yeah, fast food or just like, yeah, big branches or something.
1: Okay.
0: It's fine. We're not going to die.
1: You're not going to starve.
0: Yeah.
1: There would be a place. But have you tried any traditional Korean like holiday food for this Chuseok?
2: No.
1: Really?
2: Never. Yeah.
3: Like songpyeon?
1: Yeah, like songpyeon.
3: Yeah.
0: Or japjae?
1: Japjae, yeah.
0: I see the funny thing. Uh-huh. Yesterday, I did a cooking class and I cooked japjae.
1: Did you?
0: It was so good.
1: Was it?
0: Yeah.
1: It's your first time?
0: No, I tried before, but it tastes better because I made it, you know?
2: Where is it? I want to try. Yeah. Where is it? Did you bring it?
0: It's not easy,
1: don't have
0: though.
1: It with me. I should have brought anyone wants japjae.
0: Oh, wow. That's
3: Next
0: good.
3: Time.
1: I mean, you should definitely try making songpyeon too, as Lewis mentioned, because it's what you eat in
0: what
1: Chuseok.
0: What is songpyeon?
1: Songpyeon is a type of tteok. And you put in like,
0: I had it nice also, they gave it to us yesterday.
1: Yeah?
0: In the cooking class.
1: Oh, that's good.
0: Yeah.
1: It's something you have in Chuseok. And I wonder, how much do you know about Chuseok this holiday though? Like other than songpyeon, other than the fact that it's in autumn.
0: It's like a Thanksgiving kind of.
2: Kind of like paying tribute to like the new season.
1: Yeah.
2: Something like that.
3: Like grandparents, spending time with family.
2: Ancestors
3: Hanbok.
2: Too, maybe.
1: Yeah. And Hanbok.
0: And there's not like a tradition like you give money to your grandparents or
1: that
0: the other way?
1: That would be in the new year.
0: Okay. Sorry. I'm missing everything.
1: Usually. But cousins, like grandparents, whenever they meet their, I guess, grandchildren, then they do tend to give like pocket money, whatever holiday it may be. But it's more to do with like Thanksgiving, you know, thanking good harvest.
0: Yeah, like the, I have it in French, fête des récoltes. Like when you, after the summer and you had a lot of food from nature and you want to kind of say, thank you nature for the food.
1: That's exactly right. Yeah, that's what it is. It's like Korean Thanksgiving. And so today we've actually prepared a special Chuseok themed quiz.
3: Oh, nice.
0: My God.
1: Yeah, better to know more about it. So this week's Crunch the K theme is making songpyeon for the moon rabbit. Isn't it cute?
0: So All cute. Right.
1: So there is an old Korean story that rabbits actually live on the moon. If you take a look at the moon, like a full moon, you can actually see a silhouette that looks pretty much like a rabbit. And that's where the story comes from. And they say the rabbit in there is pounding rice to make tteok. All right.
0: Oh, that's cute.
1: It's pretty cute. Yeah. So our rabbits, though,

0: as you saw on the screen, don't have any 떡 or 송편 yet. Mm-hmm. So you have to answer the questions that we have correctly to send 송편 to them.
1: Ooh,
0: all
1: okay.
0: right?
2: Okay.
0: All right, so whoever gives the moon rabbit the most 송편 wins in the end. Got it?
1: Yes. Let's go.
0: All right, ready?
1: Yes.
0: Okay, then, let's move on to the first quiz. So, Chuseok is one of Korea's biggest holidays, like we've been saying, but what does the word Chuseok actually mean? And this is a multiple choice this time, and you have options. Number one, the night with the coolest autumn breeze. Number two, the night with the brightest autumn moonlight. Number three, the night with the brightest autumn starlight. If you know the answer, shout your name and
1: Maeve.
0: Give me the... Maeve.
1: Oh. Faster.
0: I'm
1: just going to guess, actually. I don't know, so maybe you're going to get right after me. Because you talked about the moon, I want to go for the second one, the brightest autumn moonlight.
0: Okay, because we talked about the moon, like the moon rabbit and the full moon, whatnot. You're going for the night with the brightest autumn moonlight, number two.
1: Yeah, I'm just guessing.
0: Okay, you're just guessing. Was that what you were going to choose as well, Louis?
2: I can't say in case Maeve's wrong.
1: Okay. He's getting into the competition right now.
0: You're saving your answer, but number two, would that be the answer? Is that the correct answer? Correct! Good job, Maeve.
1: Damn!
0: Yay,
1: Chuseok
0: got the first one correct. Is that what you were going to say?
2: That was going to be my answer as well.
0: Okay, all right.
1: Sorry.
0: Yeah, I guess if you're being a little logical, then you would have picked number two because it's moonlight. All right, well, you know, the Chinese characters or hanja for Chuseok literally mean autumn evening.
1: Oh.
0: That's what it means. And the name is associated with a night in the middle of autumn, especially one with the bright, beautiful moon. Chuseok falls on the 15th day of the 8th lunar month. We follow the lunar calendar here, when there is a full moon. And that's why the bright full moon, along with a table of food, is one of the most iconic symbols of Chuseok.
1: Ah.
0: Yeah. So nice. All about like fullness and abundance, really. So in Korea, people sometimes make wishes while looking at the Chuseok full moon. It's like one of our customs or traditions. Does your country have that sort of tradition where you like wish and pray at the moon?
2: I guess
0: France,
2: in
0: UK,
2: England, maybe like bonfire night on the 5th of November. We have like fireworks and have like a barbecue outside, look at the stars, that kind of thing with family, but not really like a American Thanksgiving, I guess.
0: Okay.
1: Interesting. I didn't know that.
3: Didn't know.
0: November 5th.
2: November 5th. And my first year here, I was like, what are we going to do for firework night? And then I realized it was only in England.
0: Oh,
2: I was very sad. Very sad.
1: Before.
2: No, not before.
0: Firework night.
2: Yeah.
0: It's pretty interesting. Oh, okay. Yeah.
1: We have fireworks also day, but it's like for National French Day on the 14th of July when there was the Prise de la Bastille,
3: The revolution.
1: The French Revolution.
0: Oh, yes.
1: For the moon?
0: Yeah, like
1: I guess people just wish on stars.
3: Yeah.
2: I guess the background of firework night was like a long time ago, someone went to try and blow up the Houses of Parliament with like lots of gunpowder. It never happened, but that's why we have bonfire night in like memory of that event.
1: Is there not like a story? Oh, maybe it's in America of Jack something. Like there's like a... I see
2: Jack
1: No, Jack the River. No, I know that's...
2: Okay.
1: No, though, there's like a also kind of... day like this in I think in the US or people are anyway I think there's like something like this.
0: Maybe. Not sure, not American.
1: Yeah,
0: not so sure.
1: We have no Americans today to help us out.
0: No, we don't. Okay, so not so much praying at the full moon, but more at the stars then, right? I guess this is all to do with how we follow like the lunar calendar as well, traditionally. Yeah, okay. All right, well, what would you wish for under the full moon tonight then? Since this is Korea and it's Chuseok, what would you wish for? Look at the full moon. If you had to wish for one thing.
1: We're not supposed to say it, though.
3: Yeah.
0: If you say it before, it's fine.
1: Like, oh, really?
3: Oh, really?
0: Yeah, I just made that up. But it's fine. Can you just share just the big theme?
1: I would say health for my family, friends, and me.
0: Health.
1: Yeah, it's so important.
2: For me, it would be just to be happy. Have a happy life.
0: Have a happy life.
2: Yeah.
0: Okay.
3: For me, it would be abundance.
0: Abundance.
3: Money. Money, love.
0: Success.
3: Yeah, success. Yeah.
0: Okay.
3: Health.
0: Nice. All right, all right. I think these are common themes, common things we ask for when we do wish for something, right? All right. Well, I hope all your wishes come true tonight. Do look at the full
1: moon. What about you? Yeah,
3: what about you? Dream?
0: Everything. All this. Health, abundance, happiness. I will pray for it all.
1: Oh, you're doing great.
0: All right. Well, Maeve, you earned the first point.
1: Let's go.
0: Yeah, which means your hometown is complete.
3: Yay.
0: And we sent it to the moon rabbits.
3: Yay.
0: The pink one there.
1: They look happy.
0: They look happy. So cute. All right. So shall we make the next one then?
1: Yeah, yes. Let's go.
0: All right.
1: You got this, guys.
0: You got this, guys.
1: It's just so you get the vibe, you know?
0: Yeah. Mm. Just be on your toes and like just be quick. Even if you're guessing, it's all right. Be confident. Shout your name out quickly. All right. Next. Chuseok is also called Hangawi, which is a native Korean name for the holiday. Now, Han means great or big. So what does Gawi mean in Hangawi? And here are your options. Number one, the middle of autumn. Number two, scissors. Number three, a beautiful sky.
2: Lewis.
0: Lewis.
2: B, scissors.
0: B, scissors. What does Gawi mean? All right,
2: yeah,
0: scissors.
2: I think so.
1: I think it's too it's too obvious.
2: I'm not sure it's written
1: like this. But.
0: Number two, scissors was Lewis's answer. All right.
1: I know. I thought of also scissors.
0: Yeah, Han Gawi. Han is big. So what does Gawi mean? And Lewis said number two, scissors. Is that the correct answer?
2: I hope so.
0: Wrong. Oh. In Hangawi, Gawi means something different.
3: Oh, really?
1: Maeve.
0: Ooh. Maeve.
1: The middle of autumn.
0: The middle of autumn, number one.
1: Middle Gawi.
0: Somehow you think it's middle of autumn.
1: Yeah, because it makes sense. Autumn.
0: It makes sense because Chuseok, I guess, is
1: in the middle,
0: middle
1: of autumn. Yeah.
0: So the other name for it, Hangawi. Mm. All right. So Maeve guessed number one. The middle of autumn for the meaning of Gawi in Hangawi. Is that the correct answer? Yay! Whoa. Yeah, number two, scissors was too obvious. Like, Gawi itself does mean scissors, but the Gawi in Hangawi is something different.
2: I was just too keen to answer.
1: Yeah, you did great, though. That's how it works.
0: Yeah. Oh, that's how it works. Well, in Hangawi, Han, like I said, means great or big, while Gawi refers to the middle. Mm. All right, middle. So Hangawi can be understood as the great middle or the major holiday in the middle of autumn. All right. Chuseok falls on the, like I said, 15th day of the 8th lunar month around the middle of autumn. And the name also represents a time when the abundance of autumn is at its peak.
3: Mm.
0: All right. So Hangawi is another name for Chuseok. Mm. Do you remember that?
1: Mm, I didn't know.
0: Yeah.
1: Interesting.
0: Well, what's the biggest holiday in your country, would you say?
1: Christmas.
3: Christmas? Yes.
2: Yeah,
0: really?
2: Christmas.
1: Oh, I think in Europe, Christmas is so important.
0: Is okay.
1: It's like Chuseok. We meet with the family. We eat a lot of food.
0: Uh-huh.
1: We have presents. It's like full, like everyone for 1 month is like kind of like a fairy vibe.
0: Yeah.
1: Like, you know, everyone is in a good mood.
0: Yeah.
3: Preparing a lot. Mm. Yeah. But I was also thinking about Easter.
1: But I think that's more if you're a Christian.
3: Yeah, true.
1: Because in Europe, we had a lot of Christianism influence. Mm. But if you're a Christian, I think Easter is big.
3: I was just thinking, you know, like about school. You know how we have so many holidays.
0: At school, right? Ah, okay. So Christmas. Yeah, so I guess at the beginning of December, or even from the end of November, you start hearing carols and Christmas markets start to be set, right?
3: Yeah. Maria. Yeah.
1: I can't wait.
3: Maria Carey.
0: But it's, the vibes are quite different here in Korea, I think. Like Christmas vibes,
3: yes.
0: Right?
2: Yeah, a lot definitely. Of things are open as well, which was really weird. Like the first couple of years being here, because in Europe, everything like
0: closes.
2: Shuts down for like a few days. So yeah,
1: it's like Chuseok here.
2: Like Chuseok.
0: All right, interesting. Okay, well, what are some special traditions, I guess, for that holiday? Is there like anything different for France and England?
3: I don't know.
1: I guess the food.
3: Maybe the food. Yes.
1: Food might be quite different.
0: Okay. Mm. What would you eat in France?
1: Caviar. Foie gras. Champagne.
3: Oysters.
0: Oysters. Okay.
1: Seafood.
0: Seafood.
3: And the
0: seafood.
3: Cake. Too.
0: Cake.
1: Ah, la bûche de Noël.
3: La bûche de Noël. It's like a tree. Like the. It looks like a tree. Like.
0: Like the Christmas tree?
1: It's kind of the vibe. We call it like, how do you say bûche? It's like
3: wood.
1: Like wood, but you know, you put in the fireplace. How do you say that?
2: The like a log.
1: A log, yes, exactly, okay. Exactly. That's how we call it.
0: Like a tree
1: Christmas log, that's how you call the cake.
0: Interesting. All right, what about in England?
2: Well, we're going to switch away from fish and we're going to go over to meat. And we have like a roast dinner, like maybe like a turkey, roast potatoes, gravy, kind of like champagne or beer, wine, whatever. Yeah, just lots of food.
0: Okay, lots of food.
2: Lots of food.
1: Yeah.
3: Do you open the present like the night or in the morning?
2: In the morning.
1: Yeah, because my mom is Irish, so I did the Irish way. But I know in France, indeed, a lot of people do it the night before, on the 24th.
0: Oh, really?
1: Yeah. Okay. Which is, no.
3: I do both.
1: You do both?
2: France has not been yet.
1: Yeah, exactly.
0: They say Boxing Day.
3: Boxing Day?
0: Is it like one day after Christmas, where they box all the gifts and presents that you received?
1: I've never heard of that.
0: Yeah?
2: No.
0: Oh, okay.
3: Boxing Day.
0: Yeah, I heard, I think he was from England.
2: Okay.
0: Yeah, a while ago. He said you call it Boxing Day. So I was like, interesting.
1: Maybe.
2: All I know is Boxing Day, and that's a day to see like grandparents and eat like the leftover food that no one wants.
0: After that no one wants, Why is that the Boxing Day, though?
2: Because we've eaten so much for Christmas that the next day no one really has the appetite to eat, like, more food.
1: Yeah, it's true. Right. Same in France, but we still eat.
3: Yeah.
1: And we have to meet, as you say, we meet other families, so we eat more. And we eat, like, raclette or tartiflette, which is, like, cheese.
3: Super fat.
1: Melted cheese on potato. Ooh. And, like, it's so
3: Yeah, a lot of meat.
0: So good.
1: Yeah. I'm hungry. Give me cheese.
0: Yeah, oh my gosh. Okay, well, good job. You made another 송편.
1: Yay!
0: By answering that question correctly, Maeve. So 2 points for Maeve, and another 송편 gets flown to the moon where the moon rabbits are.
1: Yay!
0: All right, well, before we continue to our next question then, let's take a quick music break and take a listen to 퇴사할게요. I'm gonna 퇴사. This is by 소연 featuring Nar and Kian 발싹.

0: We're back. This is Crunch the K, and it's themed with Chuseok, as this is one of the biggest holidays here in the country. Now, Maeve made two songpyeons for our moon rabbits so far, and we'll move on to the next one then. Ready, guys?
1: Yes, let's go.
0: Karine, wake up, wake up. Yeah. Get those points.
1: Come on,
2: ready?
1: Guys.
2: I'm ready.
3: All right, all right. Be on your toes.
0: Okay, here's our third question now. One of the biggest Chuseok traditions is making and eating songpyeon together, like we said. And in the name songpyeon, what does song refer to? The ingredient traditionally placed underneath the tteok when steaming them. This is another multiple choice question, and your options are number one, lotus leaves, number two, pine needles, number three, mugwort leaves. Perrine.
4: I would say number one.
0: Number one?
4: Yeah.
0: Lotus leaves? Is this a wild guess or do you know something?
4: I have no idea.
0: Oh, okay. And what's your reason for choosing number one, I wonder?
4: Number one.
0: Number one is Perrine's answer. Is that the correct answer? Unfortunately.
2: Lewis. I'm also gonna take a guess, but my guess is gonna be for number three, mugwort leaves.
0: Number three, mugwort leaves. This is another wild guess.
2: I've heard of mugwort a few times, like oriental stuff. So that's my reason behind my answer.
0: Okay. Oriental stuff, like mugwort is one of the ingredients.
2: Yeah, right. One of the ingredients.
0: All right. So Lewis answered three, mugwort leaves. Is that the correct answer?
4: Perrine.
0: Perrine, did you say your name?
4: Yes.
0: Okay. Perrine.
4: Number two,
0: pine needles. You got that one for being quick.
1: Let's go.
0: That wasn't too quick, but everyone was like,
2: It was difficult.
0: Was it difficult? Was it hard? Well, the song in songpyeon refers to pine, actually. Yes, because the tteok are traditionally steamed over pine needles, those pine leaves. In fact, an older name for songpyeon is songpyeong, meaning a tteok steamed with pine needles. Okay, and the pine needles give the tteok a subtle fragrance and also help keep them from sticking together. All right. Okay, so finally, 1 point for Perrine. Yay! So your songpyeon is complete, and you've sent it to the moon rabbits. Ready to make the next one?
3: Yes.
0: All right, so traditionally, this is another one about songpyeon. Songpyeon wasn't just about making something delicious, all right? People also believe that the way you shaped it could bring you good fortune, like how well you make it, how prettily you make it. So according to an old Korean belief, what good fortune comes from making beautiful songpyeon? And here are your options. Number one, you'll have a good harvest and become rich. Number two, you'll meet a good-looking spouse or have a beautiful child. Number three, a sick family member will recover and live a long life.
4: Perrine. I'd say number one.
0: Number one, yes. You'll have a good harvest and become rich. Mm. Okay. Okay, you think that's the answer because it sounds logical,
4: because
0: I guess.
4: It's about abundance. And
0: it's about abundance.
4: Harvest.
0: Okay, all right. So if you make beautifully shaped songpyeon, you'll have a good harvest and become rich. Is number one the correct answer?
1: Maeve.
3: Number two.
0: You'll meet a good-looking spouse or have a beautiful child.
1: I know
0: child.
1: It's one, but I think that at the time, that was, I guess mostly women were cooking. Yeah. And I think it's still kind of the same in more traditional families. So I think that at the time, it was the most important to find a good-looking husband and have like kids.
0: Makes sense. Yeah, I like your theory, actually. Yeah, because it would have been usually women who make songpyeon. Mm. And if they make it nicely, the most important thing in their life could be like meeting a good-looking husband and a good child. I mean, a pretty child. Okay. All right, so Maeve chose number two. Number one was wrong, but she guessed number two. Is that the correct answer? Correct! Yay! Good job! All right, so traditionally, unmarried people believe that making beautiful songpyeon would help them meet an attractive and wonderful partner. Mm. Yeah, that was the traditional belief. And pregnant women also made beautiful songpyeon while wishing for a beautiful child. Mm. The belief reflects the hopes people place in carefully making food for the holiday, wishes for happiness, love, and family.
1: Yeah. Nice.
0: So have you ever made songpyeon yourself?
1: No.
4: No, never.
2: No. Not but maybe yet. I should start trying to make it now. I know the reason behind it.
0: Yeah. Yes. Yeah, because of the belief behind it.
1: Yes.
0: I'm sure they have like one day classes, whatnot.
3: Yeah, I think so.
0: Yeah. Okay. I mean, as a young child, I used to make it with my grandma as well. But she would always say, like, make it nicely, you know, because it will bring you good luck, a good spouse, a child. All right. Well, in your country, what do people say or do when wishing someone good luck or a bright future? Yeah. What do people, like, say or do to, you know, bring yourself good luck?
4: Finger crossed. Like, we do that a lot.
0: Fingers crossed?
4: Yeah.
3: Oh, okay. No. We touch wood.
0: Touch wood.
3: Yeah.
4: Yes.
3: We say, or it happens also when we say something and we don't want it to happen.
0: Oh, yeah, yeah, yeah.
3: We touch wood.
0: Yeah.
3: And when we don't have wood, we say we touch monkey skin, so we touch
4: and
3: our head.
4: Each other's head.
0: Yeah. Yeah. Oh, okay. So yeah. if you don't see wood, you would touch your head. Yeah.
3: But that's something really everyone does.
0: Okay.
3: Like, saying something that we don't want to happen.
0: Yeah.
3: Like, oh, my God, like, I hope I'm not going to fall in the stairs touching wood like this. Yeah.
0: Right, right. So that's sort of like a superstitious.
1: Yes.
0: Right. Okay.
3: But for wishing luck.
2: I think rub a coin as well.
0: Oh,
2: can sometimes
0: okay. Rub a coin.
2: Bring good luck. Mm. Yeah.
0: Okay.
2: That could or wood.
0: Or wood. Oh, interesting. I haven't heard of rubbing a coin.
3: No, me neither.
4: No, me neither.
0: Especially nowadays, like we don't really use coins, not even cash too much. So, okay, interesting. All right, good to learn like all these new traditions from other countries too. All right, so that one, Maeve, you got it correct again.
1: Yay.
0: So another songpyeon complete by Maeve, and we sent it to the Moon Rabbits. Ready to make the next one?
3: Yes.
0: You got to get this one correct.
2: I got to get it, so
0: please.
2: Don't answer.
0: Okay.
2: Let me go one.
0: Give him a chance, guys.
2: Yeah.
0: All right, so here's the next question. Now, during Chuseok, people traditionally visit their ancestors' graves, clear away weeds, and pay their respects. What is this tradition called? Here are your options. Number one, Seongmyo. Number two, Omyo. Number three, Kimyo. If you know the answer, shout your name and give me the answer.
2: Lewis.
0: And
2: this is a complete guess.
0: Yeah.
2: So I'm going to go for one, Seongmyo.
0: Number one, Seongmyo. Yeah. All right. This is a wild guess.
2: It's a wild guess.
0: Okay.
2: It's just a wild guess.
3: I don't know. Yeah.
0: Okay. None of you know this one.
3: Yeah.
0: It would be... Okay. But number one.
2: Fingers crossed.
0: Number one.
3: Touch wood.
0: Touch wood. Rub coin. Whatever. Everything you can do. All right. So Lewis chose number one, Seongmyo, as the name for the tradition of visiting and tending to your ancestors' graves. Is that the correct answer? Correct.
1: Yes.
0: Yay.
2: Okay.
0: Finally. Good job. All right. So Seongmyo is the tradition of visiting ancestors' graves on holidays or other special occasions to pay respects to them. Now, during Chuseok, families traditionally visit the graves, clear away grass or any sort of weed, and honor their ancestors. It's a time for families to remember their ancestors and express gratitude as well as respect. Yeah, so we call it Seongmyo. All right. Well, does your country have any special holiday traditions for honoring family members who have passed away, or ancestors?
4: Yeah. We have La Toussaint.
3: La Toussaint, around
0: Halloween. Oh, interesting. So in October?
4: First of November.
3: Ah.
4: Yes.
0: Oh, so it's a day dedicated to visiting ancestors.
4: Yes.
0: Oh, interesting. And what do you call that?
4: La Toussaint.
0: La Toussaint?
4: Like, it literally means
0: All saints.
3: But in one word, yeah. Okay. All saints.
0: So that's when you visit the graves, like yes. put down flowers.
1: Yeah.
4: Clean the graves.
0: Clean the graves too. Mm-hmm. Oh, interesting. Do you also pick weeds?
4: No.
0: Okay. That's what we do here.
3: Oh, really?
0: Yeah.
3: Why? Like, just to...
0: Weeds are... Because they grow like just everywhere, you know? So we want to keep it clean, the grave area.
3: That way.
0: Get rid of the weeds.
3: Yeah, then I guess we do the same.
4: Yes. Oh, okay. We do that.
0: All right. Okay, interesting. What about in England?
2: Yes, we do clear the weeds, but there's no special day. I guess just like a family birthday. Or just, I guess if you're feeling like you're missing that person, then you might go and spend time at their grave and like tidy it up, put new flowers down.
0: Okay, so basically whenever you miss them, there's set day.
2: No set day.
0: Okay.
2: Yeah.
0: All right, interesting. Oh, but like in France, I never knew there would be a day to celebrate.
3: I think it's from also the Christianity.
4: Yeah, I think it's from Christian calendar.
0: All right, interesting. Okay, well, finally, a point for Lewis.
3: Yay!
0: A Songpyeon made and sent to the Moon Rapids. All right, ready for the next one?
2: Yes.
0: Okay, here we go then. So just like our moon rabbits, rabbits appear in many Korean sayings and expressions. Depending on the saying, they can represent anything from good fortune to doing something completely pointless. All right. Which of these rabbit-related sayings is incorrectly matched with its meaning? Number one, catch two rabbits. It means to achieve two things with one action. Number two, a rabbit is startled by its own fart. It means to get nervous over small things because you're worried about something you secretly did. Number three, go to the sea to look for a rabbit. It means to achieve your goal very easily and quickly. If you think you know the answer, shout your name and give me the answer. What was that? Did you say Perrine?
4: Yeah, but you didn't finish what you were saying.
0: Oh, okay. So, say it again.
4: Perrine.
0: Okay, Perrine.
4: So polite.
0: Oh, yeah. I didn't hear that. Anyway, okay. Perrine.
4: I would say the number three.
0: Number three, you think is incorrectly matched.
4: Yes, because I don't understand go to the sea. Why the sea?
0: Okay, why go to the sea? To achieve your goal easily and quickly, right? Okay, so Perrine chose number three as the rabbit-related Korean saying that is incorrectly matched with the meaning. So she doesn't think go to the sea to look for a rabbit means to achieve your goal very easily and quickly. Is that the correct answer?

0: Good job. All right, so like you guessed right, going to the sea to look for a rabbit actually means looking for an answer in a completely wrong place.
1: Yeah.
0: So you are right, like why the sea, right? Or trying to do something impossible is what it means. Catching two rabbits obviously means achieving two things at once. And a rabbit being started by its own fart, it's pretty cute. Yeah. And describes someone who gets nervous easily because they're afraid something they did will be discovered. Mm. So they have something hiding, you know.
2: That is
0: they're
2: so guilty. Cute.
0: Yeah, it is cute. Oh my gosh, because they're rabbits, it's cute.
2: Yeah.
1: Just because of that.
0: Anyway, well, are there any famous sayings or proverbs about rabbits in your country?
3: Oh, we have a famous one.
0: Oh, what is it?
3: Poser un lapin.
2: Ah oui, bah oui.
3: When you have like an appointment or like, yeah, a meeting with someone and the person is not showing up.
0: Oh, okay.
3: We say, he put
2: a rabbit.
3: A rabbit. Put a rabbit.
0: Like, he put a rabbit on me.
2: He put a rabbit.
0: Oh, okay. Yeah. So instead of appearing himself, you would put a rabbit there.
2: Yeah. Yes.
0: Oh, okay.
2: And we use that daily. Oh, il m'a posé un lapin. It's like very natural in our, we always say that.
0: Really?
2: But when we think about it, it's like, it doesn't make sense.
0: Okay.
1: It's just cute.
3: Yeah.
1: But the situation is not cute.
2: Oh, yeah, the situation is not cute, but. Yeah.
0: Okay. So not coming to the place, like not appearing for a meeting, appointment, whatnot, would be to like place a rabbit.
2: Yes.
0: Rapin is a rabbit?
2: Lapin.
3: Lapin.
0: Oh, okay. Interesting. Okay. Isn't there an English expression for that too?
4: Not that I'm aware of. However, in terms of something about rabbits, I guess on the first day of the month, like the first thing that you would say would be rabbits is meant to bring like good luck for that month. In terms of the other one, I don't know.
0: Wait, so if you place, can you say that again? What's bringing good luck? Like placing
4: like
0: a rabbit?
4: The first thing you say during that month, like when you wake up, if you say rabbits before anything else, is going to bring good luck for that whole month.
0: That is so interesting. So like when you wake up, I guess on the 1st of October next month, which is in a few days, you wake up and say rabbit. Good luck is what you mean, right?
4: Yeah.
0: Okay.
2: It's so fun.
0: If you have someone sleeping next to you, then it would
4: still
0: scare the person.
4: You're still going to say it.
2: Rabbit! Yeah. I'm going to do it. Rabbit!
0: I'm going to do it too. To
2: it's
0: see
2: so
0: if it works. Well, that's pretty interesting. Oh, okay. So I guess rabbits are associated with good luck in many cultures. Yeah. All right. So that makes the current point 1-3-2. Lewis has 1 point. Maeve 3, leading the whole quiz. And Perrine 2, catching up.
2: Ooh.
0: 2 songpyeons made. Ready to make the next one then?
2: Yes.
0: All right. Let's move on to the next one. Now, during Chuseok in the 1990s, the drive from Seoul to Busan could take more than 20 hours. Can you believe it? Turning highways into giant parking lots, basically, because all cars are just going down that same highway. Now, with cars barely moving, people did all kinds of unusual things on the road. As you see on the screen, that's how the highway looked like. Yeah, it looked like a huge parking lot, and people did so many different unusual things there. Now, which of the following did people not actually do? And the options are, number one, spread out mats on the roadside and cook instant noodles. Number two, set up a temporary stage on the highway and hold a concert. Number three, get out of their cars and play yunnori with other travelers.
4: Lewis, too.
0: Okay, Lewis, two?
4: Yeah, two.
0: Lewis, two. Okay, Lewis, you were pretty fast.
4: Yeah.
0: And you just set the answer right away,
4: no,
0: too.
4: Sorry, I did. I was too keen to
0: answer. It's fine. Okay, so Lewis, number two, set up a temporary stage on the highway and hold a concert. You think is something that people did not actually do?
4: I can see them maybe standing out the car and like singing or something like that. But to set up a whole stage whilst you're trying to get somewhere seems a bit impossible.
0: Okay, all right. So you think number one and three quite make sense?
4: Yeah, makes sense.
0: Okay, just, and you saw the picture earlier, but setting up a mini concert stage?
4: I didn't see a

0: concert stage on the picture.
1: Oh, okay. That was just like just a picture for reference, but still. Okay.
0: That makes me think it might be true.
1: Number two was Lewis's answer. Is that the correct answer? Yay. Yes. Yay! Catching up. All right, so during Chuseok in the 1990s, huge numbers of people traveled across Korea at once, causing severe highway traffic jams that could last for hours, like I said, even up to 20 hours. And with cars barely moving, some travelers got out to eat, rest, or even socialize with other people on the road. But setting up a stage and holding a concert, like you guessed right, Lewis, in the middle of the highway would have created serious safety and traffic problems. I mean, they have to travel in the end, right?
2: Yes. Yeah,
1: you can't block the road. So that was correct. Well, do you have any memorable or funny experiences traveling during a major holiday like this, like by car or whatnot?
3: For me, my best memories would be the resting area.
1: Oh, like, what happened in the rest area?
3: I can pick up whatever I want as food. Like, I can buy many things.
1: Okay.
3: So kind of a part of the trip.
1: Okay. Was it in Korea?
3: No, in France.
1: Oh, okay. Mm. And France's rest area has a lot of food, just like Korea,
3: right? It depends,
1: right? It depends. Okay.
2: Not as much as Korea,
3: though. Yeah, not as much. Smaller.
2: Mm. It depends on which one you're going to, but it's always the same kind of things.
1: Yes. All right. Any other special
0: I guess just around, like, the Christmas holidays, you'd have, like, the Christmas music on, like, coats, warm clothes, you'd feel good. Mm. Like, sort of driving home for the holidays.
1: Yeah.
0: It's, like, a good childhood memory.
1: Yeah. The vibes.
0: The vibes, right? Yeah.
2: Singing in the car with your family.
0: Music right out.
3: Yeah. Snow.
2: Yeah, if it's snowing. But snowing when you're driving is not fun, though.
1: Oh, yeah.
3: When you're a kid,
1: dangerous.
3: It's cool, though. When you're the driver, but when you're a kid.
1: When you're a kid, you don't know much.
2: Yeah.
1: Okay, so all of you, I guess, have those memories, traveling in a car during a big holiday. All right, well, currently, the score is 2-3-2. All right.
2: Ooh, so
1: and
2: tight.
1: We have one last question, will be 2 points. It'll be worth 2 points. So whoever gets this one correct will win.
2: Okay.
3: Oh, okay.
1: All right. So this is a defining sort of question. Last question that will determine the winner for today. Are you guys ready for it?
2: Yes.
1: All right. So here it is then. This traditional Chuseok activity involves people holding hands, forming a circle and dancing together. This traditional Chuseok activity, all right? And it's also recognized by UNESCO as intangible cultural heritage of humanity. What is it? Option number one, 시름. Number two, 강강술래. Number three, 추호.
2: Maeve, I don't know.
1: Maeve!
2: One, 시름.
1: One, 시름. Is that the correct answer?
2: I have no idea.
0: Lewis! Two, Gangangsule.
1: Gangangsule. Did you know this one? Or is it a wild guess?
0: Depends if I get it right or wrong.
1: You'll say you knew it if you got it correct. All right, so Lewis chose number two, Gangangsule. Is that the correct answer?
0: Oh, yes.
1: Woohoo! All right, so that makes Lewis the winner for today. Congratulations. Yeah. Yay. And as promised, we have a prize for the winner as well. Feeling pretty happy?
0: Ecstatic.
1: All right. Well, the winner gets a pressed flower scented candle. You guessed the correct.
2: I
1: got it. Yeah, you were correct. So it's a scented candle. It's decorated with beautiful flowers as well, red flowers. And we'll give it to you during the song break.
0: All right.
1: Well, that's it for today. I hope you enjoyed this special Chuseok themed quiz today.
3: Yes.
1: Yeah, all had
3: fun.
1: That was a pretty close match, actually.
2: Yeah.
1: Yeah. I hope to see you, these three challengers, again on Crunch the K. All right. Well, congratulations once again, and good job to Maeve and Perrine as well. We'll have to sign off with our last song then. Here is Brand New by Shinhwa. Shall we say goodbye together, guys?
2: Yes.
1: All right. Keep crunching.
0: Crunchy.

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4: 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BEFM would like to share preparedness guidelines to help you prevent disaster-related damage. A series of incidents caused by torrential rain has been occurring. Here are the safety actions you can take to protect yourself. First, caution is needed during heavy rain. Short, intense downpours can quickly raise water levels in rivers and streams, leading to unexpected accidents. On rainy days, do not go near riverbanks and please avoid camping. Please also stay away from irrigation channels and construction sites. 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Prepare emergency items ahead of time, including medicines, a flashlight, drinking water, an emergency food supply, and if you're camping in mountain valleys, evacuate in advance. When driving, do not enter flooded roads or underpasses, use alternate routes. If your building floods, use the emergency stairs instead of the elevator. If storm drains around your home are clogged or damaged, you can easily report them through the Safety e-Report or 안전신문고 app. If a flood advisory or warning is issued for your area, keep up to date through radio, TV, internet, and your smartphone, and evacuate promptly to a safe area as directed by your local city, county, or district authorities. If your car is parked near a river, move it in advance to a safer location. Visitors, anglers, and construction workers near waterways should leave the area immediately. If you're caught by sudden flooding and unable to evacuate beforehand, move quickly to higher ground. Do not travel on flooded roads, avoid underground parking lots, and do not move into areas at risk of landslides. When leaving home for a shelter, switch off the main circuit breaker and close the gas valve. After you arrive at the designated shelter, be sure to inform staff of your arrival. That was our flood safety guidelines. Now, let's look at landslide safety. With heavy rain, areas near mountains face a higher risk of landslides. Residents living close to slopes should check their go bags and contact list in advance and practice evacuation drills ahead of time with older adults and children. During prolonged rain, watch for the following warning signs of a landslide. First, a sudden gush of water emerging from a slope. Second, trees shaking or falling without an obvious reason. Third, a rapid surge of muddy water coming from upstream in a valley. Lastly, rocks rolling down or soil collapsing from a slope. If you observe any of these signs, move immediately to a safe place. When a landslide watch or warning is in effect, avoid outdoor activities and relocate early to a safe area if you live near a mountainside. If you evacuate, cut off electricity and gas, share information with your neighbors, and call 119 for help if needed. If you become isolated by a landslide, make audible signals including shout, bang on objects, and use any emergency items like a flashlight or whistle to attract rescuers. Recognizing early warning signs can greatly reduce damage from landslides. 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
1: Welcome to K-Pop in here on Arirang Radio. I'm your host, Isaac. It is the 25th of September, 2026. Takubi started us off today with Autumn. So I was looking at a reel and I did a double check, and it looks like that the state of California, where I am originally from, decided that they were going to make, so I know that Michael mentioned this when she passed, but it looks like that the California governor, Gavin Newsom, has officially said that September 25th is Dolly Parton Day. We did talk about her passing recently, and because of her song 925, so 925. Some people wanted it to be September 5th, but yeah, I feel that the 25th is definitely one. I know that there's a lot of other areas around the country that are celebrating her life on the 25th as well, but I thought that was actually pretty cool. So thank you, California. You're doing something right. That has nothing to do with K-pop, but I did want to bring it up. Your Gregory host, Isaac, is in the studio, and today is Algorithm Music Day. But also today is Chuseok. Today is Chuseok. Normally for the Chuseok holiday, it is a three-day holiday, regardless of where it sits. So because the Chuseok holiday is such a big holiday, normally the day before and the day after, so it's a three-day holiday, this particular weekend, because it falls on a Friday, it's just the full weekend. So Thursday, Friday, Saturday, and Sunday, it's a 4-day weekend. Some people are taking Monday off. It's not official yet, but yeah. So happy Chuseok to everybody. Chuseok is pretty much the Korean Thanksgiving. We do give thanks for the harvest of the year. There is a lot of things being harvested around this type of the season as well. Kimjang is coming up too for many different families, depending on where you are in Korea. And Korean families, depending on how big your family is, do you still do Kimjang or not, is also a ordeal as well. So for those of you who are meeting up with your families for today and you are on the road, hopefully we can be in your ear and we can help you de-stress. For those of you who do not celebrate Chuseok holiday, well, hopefully we can send some of the warmth that we can feel during the Chuseok holiday to you, even though you don't celebrate it. So the days to participate with the Ministry of Culture, Sports, and Tourism's Talk Talk Korea 2026 are limited. From what I'm seeing on the homepage, it finishes on the 28th, so you only have a couple of days left to participate. If you'd like to get some more information on how you can participate and what to do, go to talktalkkorea.or.kr to do so. Our domestic survey is up and running. 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On Jeju-do Island, we have in-person correspondents that will be out and about to

say hi and get your remarks about what you like and dislike about Arirang Radio. 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And we do use this as well. For our algorithm music, our Pouch of Fate was really doing its job. Gift and Starlight is the two keywords. We did not plan this, but the Pouch of Fate really wanted to be like, oh, it's Chuseok here. Starlight and Gift. So we have Melomangs' Hummer Gift as the track as well, and the artist, and we're going to be looking at your messages in hour two. What is happening next week? Twinkle Master S2H joining us in studio. On Thursday for our tiniest stage, Pentacles' vocalist and drummer, Park Eun-hae and Park Jun-won are going to be joining us in the studio. They are originally, I think, a five-member group, and we have two of them joining us in the studio, so very excited for that. A quick reminder, for those of you who like to check out our program, K-Pop and Airs for You, 12 to 2 p.m. KST every day. The rerun is 3 to 5 a.m. For those of you who like to check us out through our FM channels on Jeju Island, you can do that as well. 88.7 megahertz in Jeju City. Seogwipo is 80.1. Taejung Air is 101.9. 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If you'd like to email us, you can do that too. The message board of the application is a little too inconvenient for you. k-pop-in@naver.com is the place to be to send in messages or slip into our DMs. Poppin' Underbar Arirang. Eunice, the project group from the program that was Universe Ticket, even though their recent remake of 하늘땅 별땅 Skyland Starland and their other track that's coming out for us in a couple of days is doing very well, it looks like that their contracts have come to an end. That is actually going to be officially happening tomorrow. But yeah, we still got the music. We have two next after that with Blue Mode, and we'll see you guys back after this with our Happening Headlines.

In the first hour of K-pop, and Monday through Friday, we get a chance to look at some of the happen headlines coming out of South Korea, and I've got some exciting news for you. So we do have some comeback news, oh my goodness, but there's also some really good news about some stuff to watch here in Korea. So one of the biggest things right now in Korea is OTT platforms, right? But even when I talk with like PD님 or anybody else in just at work or whatnot, some people refuse to have a constant subscription to OTT platforms. And I understand this. The amount of money that goes out each month is ridiculous. But if you haven't gotten a chance to see this because you don't have OTT platforms and you missed it when it was in the theaters, guess what? The King's Warden is going to be airing on TV during Chuseok. So praise the TV gods that we get a chance to watch this for those of you who do not have those subscriptions. Also, Extraordinary Heroes is going to be joining the October comeback rush. I'll give you all the details on that and more coming up next.

I'm so pleased that Bubble Sisters is still around. That was a track of Neon Mileage. And they were a team that I got a chance to do promotions with back in the day. But the numbers have changed over the years, but they're still doing promotions. And this song is awesome. All right, fam, we're still in the first hour of K-pop in here on Adidang Radio. I'm your host, T-Sack. So I was talking about OTT platforms. So let's be honest. If you want to watch certain things, like if you want to watch a certain drama, a certain movie or whatnot, a lot of times it is going to be an original for a certain platform. So what happens? You subscribe to this platform, you subscribe to that platform, you subscribe to this platform. So, I know that some people who are really keen at subscribing and unsubscribing to platforms, they will use like the 1 month free trial, watch whatever they need to watch, then discontinue their

account, and then, you know, when another free trial pops up, they'll do that, or they'll, you know, borrow a friend's ID or whatnot. But the reason why I kept bringing this up is because The King's Warden was a film that really shook Korea when it came out. So it was able to draw in about 16.92 million views in Korea. And it seems that for those of you who haven't been able to watch it through OTT platforms, because it was released through OTT platforms recently, you get a chance to watch it on TV. So on Chuseok, which is tomorrow, so not yesterday, not today, but tomorrow at 9:30 p.m., there is on SBS, they are going to be showing you The King's Warden. So if you didn't get a chance to watch it in the theater, or if you didn't get a chance to watch it because of you don't have a certain OTT platform that it is currently on, you can watch it through SBS tomorrow at 9:30 p.m. And, you know, it's a great movie to watch with the family. The Korean title is Wangwa Saneun Namja, and I was able to watch the film. I have to say that I was intrigued by Yoo Hye-jin and Park Ji-hoon's acting. The rest of the film, I feel that, you know, it was just great, but the acting wise, especially when it came to Tune's acting, I was like, yo, okay, there we go. Yoo Hye-jin, I knew he was going to do great regardless, but I think Park Ji-hoon's acting really was able to bring it to a whole new depth. So for those of you who missed it and you have access to SBS this weekend, make sure that you're watching it. Now, Extraordinary Heroes is making a comeback. Making a comeback. What is money? So we're getting some new music from them in October, followed by a mid-November concert. So we are getting a comeback and we're getting a concert. Yes. I have to say that when it comes to Extraordinary Heroes, they are definitely one of those teams you have to watch live to really get the full experience. So I'm excited for the fans that are going to get a chance to watch them in concert in November. But they are going to be dropping their new mini album, Impulse, on the 12th of October. So get ready to mark your calendars. And hopefully any type of Chuseok money that we get, we can put to our stan life, right? Hopefully. In the meantime, though, we've got Park Ji-hoon's track of Body Else, and then we have an Extraordinary Heroes track with you for Voyager, and we'll see you guys back after this with more of the show.

It's time for the ultimate battle of the day. It is BB time, balance battle time, where we ask you some ridiculously hard questions. They are hard because they're ridiculous. I am supposed to make you go, ah. And you only can do this in the first hour of K-Pop on Monday through Friday, so you have to be tuning in. All right, so this is for a whole year, 365 days. You have to do one of the two. Which one are you going to choose? Live with your enemy as roommates for an entire year. Or be forbidden to contact your favorite person for a whole year. So would you rather live with your enemy for a year as a roommate? Or would you be like to be forbidden to not contact your favorite person for a whole year? What would you choose? I know it's really hard. It's ridiculous too, right? Monstix is going to try to help us figure this out with magic.

Okay, so hopefully Mazda X tried to help you magically figure out what we were going to be answering here. Because this one's hard. This is so annoying. Okay, so live with your enemy, the person you hate, for a whole year, or be forbidden to contact your favorite person for a whole year. So honestly, I think I would choose the latter. Forbidden to contact my favorite person for a whole year. Will I die of not being able to contact my favorite person? Probably. But I don't think I would be able to, like, in the enemies to lovers ordeal is only appealable in books. So the trope of enemies to lovers is only appealable in books. I don't think I could survive it in real life. And for me, the enemy I'm thinking here is same gender. So, nope. I feel that if I was forced to be roommates with an enemy for a year, I might be serving time. Oh, no. I do not have the patience, and I do not have the empathy. I think patience is the biggest here. I feel that I can only play nice to a certain extent. And the thing is when they say that there's a thin line between love and hate, I agree to this. For me, when I feel somebody is like an enemy, I feel that it's come to the point where I really just don't care anymore. Like, it's dropped. I don't care. And for me, I don't know that everybody can say this, but for me, if I say I don't care, that's actually a really dangerous thing, because that literally means, and I'm going to the extreme here, if I was given an update about an obituary about this particular individual that I considered an enemy, I would be like, okay. there's no anger, there's no relief, there's just like, good, okay, whatever. That's level scary in my book, because that means that I just don't care anymore. Will it kill me physically and mentally to not be able to contact my favorite person in the whole wide world? Yeah. Will I be counting down the days until I can contact them again? Yeah. But I would rather choose that. Because at my age and my mental capacity at the moment, yeah, I do not want to put physical harm to another individual. And I feel that if I was forced to do that with an enemy, I would probably, yeah, like I said, the enemies to lovers is only cute when in books and in dramas and in movies, because no. And like I said, for me, I would be thinking about the same gender. No. I was asking our eighth floor this, and it looks like that we are all on the same page. We would rather be forbidden to not be able to contact our favorite person. It's going to be heartbreaking not be able to do so, but I mean, it's better than the enemy, because stress kills. You know what I mean? And that's just something that I don't want to deal with. So today's the last day of our 1998 countdown, as we've been counting up to the number one spots. Today is Friday. That means we have the top rankings for you. So who was in the top rankings in the third week of September? Well, stay tuned to find out. One Us is on the track of X, and our On This Day is coming up next.

Welcome to our yesteryear charts. That is our On This Day, and we look at which songs were in the upper rankings and cruising in people's ears in the same week we are currently in years past. So welcome to our On This Day as we look at the upper rankings in the final day of the week of 98. So we are jumping into number four because I left you guys at number five yesterday. Park Dong-yeon, also known as Lena Park, P.S. I Love You, found itself in number four, proving that her R&B vocals were popular even in the late 90s. Then at number three was Papa YG. His solo album as a producer and a CEO of his own company, he created YG, and he released his first solo album. And the track is Angmae Yonggi-ae. So Angmae Yonggi, or Smoke of the Devil, was the track. And there's actually an investigation going on at the moment for this. Is totally side note. There was a main producer for YG for a really big time in the late 90s, early 2000s. Perry was a really big producer. He even dropped his own music. GD, when he was a trainee, even featured on Perry's track and stuff like that. Then Perry disappeared. Like, he literally just disappeared off of the face of the earth. And there's been sightings. Like, the last time people saw him, it was like in LA. Some people saw him in Guam. And like, there was just, people thought they saw him. So Korea right now, there's actually a program that is doing an investigation to see what happened to Perry, because he kind of just like disappeared, which is, I'm kind of curious too, because I loved his music and it would be nice to like know what he's up to. Then it was the Battle of the Female Soloists in the third week of September of 98. Kim Hyun-jung and Om Jong-ha were at the top of their game, fighting for the number one spot with their tracks. Kim Hyun-jung's song of 혼자 한 사랑, or Love Alone, and then Om Jong-ha's Poison. I love these two songs. So if we've seen anything with 98, what was going on at this time was Korea was going through a financial crisis. We had gone bankrupt in 97. And so Korea was trying to pick up the pieces. But despite all of that, Korea was also in a state of like, they were treating it kind of like a land of opportunity. Almost, yes, there were people that had fled to the U.S. and different countries during the financial crisis. But the people who were left here started to pick up the pieces. And our music business was actually booming quite well, despite the status of Korea at this time. And I have to say that the diversity of, you know, rock ballads to rockers to female artists to our first gen artists as well, just the transition in such a short amount of time from like 96, 97, 98 to 99, and even the year 2000, that like 4 to 5 year era was such a big difference in the amount of diversity that we got a chance to see. And though, if we look at the entertainment world in this era, we would say that there was a lot of sketchy parts about it. Like, you know, contracts were not as well enforced for the artist. It was, you know, for the companies to make more of a larger cut and stuff like that. So there was a lot of unfairness. But in that unfairness, there was still a lot of opportunities that were being made and a lot of CEOs that were seeing different genres that they can push that maybe they didn't succeed for many years, but they were still able to build a backbone of what we love in K-pop these days. So what we're going to do is dedicate it to the ladies of this era that were fighting really hard for the number one spot. With Poison, Kim Hyun-jung with 혼자 한 사랑, Love Alone, and more of the shows coming up next.

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2: All right, fam, before I see you back with your messages for our algorithm music, when Yang Yeon-suk dropped Angma Yeonggi, Smoke of the Devil, and when he made YG, guess how old he was? Guess how old he was? Guess how old he was? He was 26. 26이요. 26. 26! It was a different time. It was a different era. So we're going to jump into Yang Yeon-suk's track before I see you guys back in hour two with your messages. So see you then.

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2: 부산의 청년이 직접 취재하고 만든 청년 이야기. 9월 한 달간 매주 수요일 오전 11시 35분에 만날 수 있습니다.
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3: Hi, my name is Gina. I'm from China and the champion of the 2021 Wannies Festival. I've always been interested in Hanyu culture, like K-pop and K-dramas, since I was in high school, and that's why I came to Busan as an exchange student. Actually, when I first came to Korea, it wasn't easy for me to live here. Things weren't the same as in a drama series. My Korean was limited, and everything was still new to me. However, there was one Korean friend from Busan who helped me when I was having difficulty adjusting to life here. I still remember the hearty breakfast that her family made for me. Her family always treated me as part of the family, and that's when my love for Busan people began. Of all the great things about Korea, like K-pop and K-culture, the warmth of Busan people are the best things about living here. I came to Busan to look for Hanyu, and I found true Hanyu in Busan people. Global City Busan, we're in it together. This campaign was brought to you by BEFM, Busan 영화 방송.

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1: Hi everyone, I'm Marissa from Indonesia. It's my fourth year living here in Busan as an undergraduate student at Gyeongsang University. Let me first describe what my hometown looks like. Jakarta, Indonesia is surrounded by beautiful oceans, exotic temples, and strong dialects. Does any of this ring a bell? Yes! The descriptions also fit very well with Busan. Seven beaches, attractive temples like Haedong Yeonggungsa, and we can't forget the famous dialect, Busan Jatturi. And that's when I knew Busan was going to be my second home. I grew up so much in Busan that I even mentor other students from Indonesia to help them with their Korean and life in Busan. When I teach them Korean, I sometimes see myself using Jatturi. Looking back, I remember struggling to understand what my professors were saying because they were using Jin Busan Jatturi, you know, the real Busan dialect. But I think that's what makes Busan more of my home. Through the dialect, I feel the warm jeong that no other city can mimic. Global City Busan, we are in it together. This campaign is brought to you by BEFM Busan 영어 방송.

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Song Hyun-suk is in charge of programming and production as a director of Busan English Broadcasting. Jang Hyun-jun is in charge of advertisement as the executive manager of administrative at project office. Thank you for starting your day with BEFM, Busan 영어 방송.

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1: Please be informed that all the programs you hear now are reruns that were aired yesterday. Time in hours, minutes, and seconds mentioned in the program do not reflect the current time.

0: 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All food is delicious. Well, thank you so much for tuning in. During the Chuseok holidays, you know, you could have been spending more time with your family and friends, but you're here with me. 뭐 문제가 있어서 여기 온 건 아니겠죠, 당연히, right? I hope you're listening to the show with your friends and family. So as we're in the thick of the Chuseok holidays, right? The Chuseok holiday is well upon us. It's day two, like I said. 오늘 금요일이니까 토일도 it's part of the Chuseok holidays. While the holiday are officially about, you know, family reunions, delicious food, and expressing gratitude. Gratitude가 감사함이잖아요. Let's be completely honest. For just one second, right? We're family, we're 가족이잖아요. 가족들끼리 그냥 솔직히 말하면 됩니다. 뭐 추석 연휴가 뭐 반갑고 뭐 따뜻한 시간 이건 맞긴 맞지만 근데 솔직히 많이 피곤하잖아요. Right? It's tiring. It's stressful. Between the bumper-to-bumper traffic on the freeway, going to your hometown and coming back, spending 12 hours straight flipping, you know, 전 over that sizzling pan or griddle, or maybe even trying to dodge those 아주 날카로운, razor-sharp questions from your relatives about your 뭐, career, 뭐, 직장, 뭐, 일, 뭐, 돈 얼마, 뭐, 뭐지, 그 저축했냐, your relationship status, right? 아마 이것 때문에 스트레스 받는 분들 아마 오늘쯤 분명히 내일 right? Day 2 or day 3 your stress levels are 진짜 막 여기까지 와 있습니다. I'm pointing at the top of my head, right? 그래서 for those, right? Tuning in today that have had a very stressful, very tiring past one day 아직 두 번째 추석 두 번째 날 끝나지 않았잖아요. So for the past one day if it's too much to bear, I hope to help you on today's show. 그래서 오늘 저는 음악에 아주 큰 힘이 있다고 생각하거든요. I do believe in the power of music, the power of healing, of comfort that that music brings. So I want to share with you my 명절 스트레스 후후 가라 playlist. 명절 스트레스에 지친 여러분의 멘탈을 좀 조금이라도 구출해 드릴 수 있는 아주 특별한 음악 이거 뭐라 그러지? prescription이라고 해야겠다. 처방전이라고 해야겠다. 이걸 준비했거든요. So I've lined up a couple tracks. Some of my favorite songs, some songs that you know that I think pertain very much to the Chuseok holidays. 그냥 딱 추석 이때쯤 너무 공감할 수 있는 노래들을 몇 개 갖고 왔습니다. So we're going to listen to the songs. Hopefully it'll help you decompress. Hopefully maybe you could laugh off some of the awkward moments that you've already had. And hopefully these songs will help you survive the holiday madness. And of course, because, you know, you're tuned into here, we're going to break down maybe a few fun, maybe unique English expressions that you could learn from each of the songs. 네. 그래서 오늘의 주제는요, 추석 생존 키트, your 추석 sound therapy.
1: Nice to Minsu.
0: All right, so a couple of songs, as I mentioned, that I've lined up to help you get through the 아주 so stressful for some 막 너무 스트레스 추석 너무 스트레스 받는다 이렇게 하니까 그냥 모두 다 스트레스 받는 시간이다라고 너무 이렇게 찍히는 것 같아요. The Chuseok holidays, right? I don't want to dub it the stress period because the main focus is about spending time with family and friends. That's what the Chuseok holidays, the 설날 holidays, the 명절, right? Here in Korea is all about. But for those that are experiencing a bit of tiredness and stress during the holidays, I have some music therapy for you today. 네, 음악 처방전으로 그 스트레스, 이 피곤함을 조금만 해소되게 도와드리겠습니다. So, what songs do I have lined up for you today? Up first, 민수 이런 노래 들은다고? 라고 생각할 수 있긴 있지만, right? I do try to expand my palate when it comes to music. 저는 뭐 영어 음악만 듣는 편 아니고요. 뭐, as you

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And that wraps up today's sound therapy that I provided for our listeners. 네, 혹시 생존 키트 필요했던 분들 추석 때문에 this was today's show. Yeah, so hopefully the songs gave you, you know, a bit of an encouragement, maybe helped you out with some of the stress that you're receiving. 여러분 아직 이틀 남았습니다. Two more days, right, of the Chuseok holidays. But like I said, you know, I don't want to focus on Chuseok, how still stressful. 이런 거 좀 오늘의 뭐지 테마였긴 하지만, right? It was the theme of today's show. But I do want to remind our listeners, going back to the main reason for the Chuseok holidays, it is about family, even though they might give you stress, right? 혹시 이 생각도 갖고 있었으면 좋을 것 같습니다. Thank you so much for tuning in. Tune in for hour number two. 그래도 올스타 잉글리시 하이라이트도 기다리고 있습니다. All right? Our last track for hour number one by One Republic, I Lived. We'll see you at 7.

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1: Hello, BFM listeners. As a full moon rises bright over Busan, we'd like to wish you a warm and joyful Chuseok. 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Happy Chuseok!
2: Hello, my name is Liam McIntyre. I'm 9 years old, fourth grader at Yeonji Elementary School. In my family, my mom is Korean and my dad is Canadian. I also have a younger brother. Now, I was born right here in Busan and have lived here my whole life. This city is great because all the activities I can do. I love going to all the beaches and riding my bicycle around the rivers. Being part of this city is great because I get to meet so many different people from all over the world. Thanks for listening to my story, Global City Busan. We're in it together. This campaign was brought to you by BEFM Busan 영어 방송.
3: 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No parking spaces anywhere. All I've done is drive. And I'm already completely drained. Maybe I'll skip the drive today. Instead of driving, every ride is my time. Put on my headphones, catch a quick nap, or simply gaze out the window without a thought. A morning that used to rush by, finally, feels like my time. Less driving, more living. Take back your time. Public transit is the easiest way to reclaim your day. This campaign is brought to you by BEFM Busan 영어방송.

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1: Please be informed that all the programs you hear now are reruns that were aired yesterday. Time in hours, minutes, and seconds mentioned in the program do not reflect the current time.

가자. 다리 차오른다 가자. 다리 맨 처음 뜨기 시작할 때부터.

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1: Joining us here in the studio, we have Hyeon for another episode of All-Star Theater Presents. 안녕하십니까?
2: 안녕하세요. Hello.
1: And happy Chuseok to you.
2: Happy Chuseok, yeah.
1: How's it been? How's it going so far, your Chuseok?
2: Very good.
1: I mean, it's the first day of it, right?
2: It's the first day of it. Mm. I've been looking forward to it more this year.
1: Oh, really? Why?
2: 여름이 너무 더울 때, 아, 추석이 되면 시원하겠지, 이러면서 네. 추석 되니까 진짜 좀 시원한 느낌이에요.
1: 다행입니다.
2: I'm still sweating a lot.
1: Yeah, I mean, but the fall's creeping up.
2: Yeah.
1: You could tell, right?
2: Yeah.
1: It's nice. Any fun Chuseok traditions your family has?
2: We're coming up with new games these days.
1: Oh,
2: the
1: okay.
2: New generation, my niece.
1: Your niece?
2: With, yes.
1: I thought you said your niece. Like they can't handle these games anymore.
2: My niece are not the new generation. They're on their way out.
1: Oh, 네네네.
2: 뭔가 좀 조카가 이렇게 주도해서 좀 막 새로운 게임들도 알려주고 그러고 있어요.
1: Oh.
2: Yeah. There's one where we're like we flip through the television channels.
1: 네.
2: And whoever's I don't even know how to describe it. Mm. When the person who goes to the channel with the most people, like they lose or something like that.
1: Oh,
2: yeah.
1: It's like
2: a nice icebreaker game.
1: It's like our like version of, you know, on those long car rides in the U.S.
2: Yes.
1: Like we play with like family, if, you know, like yellow car or red car.
2: Oh,
1: you designate a color, right?
2: It's that, yeah.
1: Oh, 그럼, 재밌겠다.
2: Yeah, I like it.
1: Don't tell my daughter about it.
2: Why?
1: 네, 하루,
2: She's going to want to
1: 네,
2: keep doing it?
1: 왠지 하고 싶을 것 같아요.
2: Okay, 다음에 봤을 때 알려줘야지.
1: Well, thank you so much for coming in.
2: Yeah.
1: We have a fun episode of All-Star Theater for our listeners. So what'd you bring for us?
2: 또 명절 때 되면요, 뭔가 그 클래식한 만화 영화들을 찾게 되거든요.
1: 만화 영화.
2: 아무리 나이가 들어도 저는 I love these like old animation films.
1: 네.
2: Yeah. So today we are getting into Cinderella.
1: Oh, 완전 that's taking it back.
2: I mean, there are so many versions of live action and different cartoon versions too, but this one, the original Digi-Thing movie is from 1950.
1: Mm-hmm.
2: That's older than both of my parents.
1: Wait, wasn't the movie in color?
2: It's color.
1: They had
2: it's
1: color back color. In 1950?
2: They did.
1: What?
2: Yeah, they did, yeah.
1: 진짜.
2: 네, 신데렐라 사실 이 스토리를 모르시는 분들은 거의 없을 거예요.
1: 맞아요.
2: 그죠? There's a stepmother, there's stepsisters, there's Cinderella, of course. Yeah. Yeah. There's Prince Charming.
1: 맞습니다.
2: Yeah.
1: 네. And the big, 그, the mice that help.
2: Yeah, so whimsical.
1: Yeah.
2: Yeah.
1: And the big pumpkin that turns into a carriage.
2: Yeah. 어렸을 때 봤을 때도 왜 하필 호박이지 그런 고민을 해봤어요.
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1: 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But then I was an adult, I'm thinking, wait, if the slipper fits just right, why would it slip off?
2: That's true. It was done on purpose.
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1: Oh, okay. Yeah. So this kind of like started up, right? Revved up the engine for them. Nice. Yeah, so a classic, I'm sure everybody knows this story.
2: Yes.
1: But today for All-Star Theater Presents, we're going to put our little twist on it, right? A medley of sorts of some scenes, different scenes from the film Cinderella. So shall we?
2: All right.
1: Cute.
2: Action. 새엄마의 계략 때문에 무도회에 갈 수 없게 된 신데렐라. 하지만 새들과 생쥐 친구들이 만들어준 beautiful 아름다운 드레스 덕분에 다시 희망이 생긴다. 한편 새엄마와 의붓언니 드리셀라는 한껏 차려입고 현관으로 향하고 있다.
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2: 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Isn't this dress lovely? 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
1: 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There's nothing left to believe in.
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2: 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If you truly lost all your faith, I wouldn't be here.
1: Who are you?
2: Why, I'm here to help you, of course. Now, darling, dry those tears. 자, 이제 눈물 좀 닦으렴. You can't go to the ball looking like that.
1: The ball? Oh, but I couldn't possibly go now.
0: 전 이제 도저히 갈 수가 없잖아요.
2: Of course you can.
1: How?
2: Well, we'll need a little magic. 약간의 마법이 필요하겠구나. And we'll have to hurry. Even these miracles take a little time. 기적도 시간이 조금은 걸리거든.
1: You said miracles?
2: Exactly. Now, where did I put that magic wand? 내 마법 지팡이를 어디다 뒀더라?
1: A magic wand?
2: That's strange. 분명 항상 여기 넣어두던데. I can always keep it right here.
1: Wait, are you my fairy godmother? 혹시 제 요정 할머니세요?
2: Of course, dear.
1: My actual fairy godmother?
2: The one and only. Oh. Now, let's see. First, we need a pumpkin.
1: A pumpkin?
2: Trust me. Now, for the magic words. 뭐였더라? 아! 살라가둘라 매치까불라 비비디바비디부!
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1: Oh, it's a carriage!
2: Not bad, huh? But a carriage needs horses.
1: And where are we supposed to find horses?
0: 근데 말은 어디서 구하나요?
2: 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A few mice will do. 자, 비비디바비디뿌!
0: The mice magically turn into horses. This is unbelievable.
2: We're almost ready.
1: Almost? Wait, but what about my dress?
2: Oh! Right, the dress.
1: Kind of important.
2: Yes, yes, the details. Now, let's see. Your size, the color of your eyes.
1: Ooh. Should I be worried?
2: Oh, not at all. 심플하면서도 살짝 과감하게, just a little daring.
1: I like the sound of that. 벌써 마음에 드는데요.
2: 그럼 나한테 맡기렴. Then leave it to me. 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
5: 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No parking spaces anywhere. All I've done is drive. And I'm already completely drained. Maybe I'll skip the drive today. Instead of driving, every ride is my time. Put on my headphones, catch a quick nap, or simply gaze out the window without a thought. A morning that used to rush by, finally, feels like my time. Less driving, more living. Take back your time. 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This campaign is brought to you by BEFM 부산 영어 방송.
6: 안녕하세요. I'm Mona Farouk from Egypt. When I moved to Busan in 2014, my daughter was only 12. She came with me and her brother because I started my work as a professor of Arabic language in Busan University of Foreign Studies. I remember how excited my kids were when seeing the first snow in Busan. That year, my daughter started special training for figure skating. In Busan, she was lucky to be able to take serious steps in achieving the dream of becoming a professional ice skater. Many foreigners come to Busan carrying their love for the Korean culture. I was one of those who were fond with Busan's culture, society, history, and all aspects of Korean life. Busan, the city of opportunities. Global City Busan, we are in it together. This campaign is brought to you by

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Good morning, listeners. You're tuned into the World Classics, and I'm your host, Christopher Temporelli. And on this 26th of September, we have a weekend special to celebrate Chuseok. And it's going to also celebrate various aspects of this important holiday and also focusing in on some delicious foods. So the idea that the holiday would not be complete without enjoying delicious meals. So with that in mind, we're going to be cooking up some great music also involving food. And this is starting off with our first song as well. Consider it an appetizer, and we're calling it Salt Peanuts. This is one of the most instantly recognizable pieces in bebop, performed by trumpeter Dizzy Gillespie. So with these Salt Peanuts, we're going to start off with Dizzy Gillespie.

And we just heard Salt Peanuts from Dizzy Gillespie. And one of the most fascinating aspects of Salt Peanuts is the way rhythm becomes a melody itself. So Gillespie uses short, repeated phrases that interact with the rhythm section, creating a sense of musical conversation and surprise. And as we said, this is the Chuseok season. We're going to be celebrating Chuseok with a show focusing in some ways on food items. So that's going to be a very fun way to consider this holiday and the show for today. And on this first hour, remember, we are your weekend morning show to have a great start to the day. And we're also going to be dedicating this to the moon, I should say, as well. So there'll be a connection to the moon throughout as well on this Chuseok show. Now, the first hour is our classic garden, and today we're going to be, again, heading off to the kitchen for some great classical music. And then in the artist,

We focus on a famous composer or musician, and we dive into their life. And today it's going to be on to Gioachino Rossini. So if you ever want to get in touch with us, you can text us at #9050. That will cost 101. You can also chat with us on KakaoTalk. Look for BEFM. That's Busan Yonghwa Bangseong. 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

In this, our segment called Classic Garden, it's time for a stroll through a garden of classical music, and I have a chance to introduce some of the most beautiful classical composers and compositions and find some interesting stories on the way. Again, we are your World Classics, and I'm your host, Christopher Temporelli. Cooking in music. And today in Classic Garden, we turn the concert hall into a kitchen with Bohuslav Martinů's La Revue de Cuisine, or Kitchen Review. And this was originally conceived as a jazz-inflected ballad, or ballet, I should say, in 1927. The work takes place entirely within the world of cooking utensils and ingredients. So Martinů gives his characters wonderfully appropriate names. There's le chef, the cook, le chaudron, the pot, le feu, the whisk, and on and on. So you have the pudding and a tango. So it's adventurous, it's a romantic character at the center of the story. And beneath the comedy is a surprisingly elaborate little drama involving love, jealousy, even kidnapping and reconciliation, all played out in a kitchen. So it's a wonderfully fun story. You have all these, the whisk and the pot are falling in love, and the relationship is threatened by, these other people coming on. Maybe the pudding shows up. And so it's a very fun, cute little story. He's combining neoclassic ideas within the sounds of contemporary popular music. And he also makes use of very interesting rhythmic figures in this idea of polyrhythm. And that's going to be our Classics 101 term for today. So polyrhythm is the simultaneous use of contrasting rhythmic patterns. So rhythmic patterns can be played on top of each other in contrasting ways, just like melodies can. And you also find wonderful dance forms, such as the tango, showing up in other jazz influences as well. So we're going to dive into this music of Martinů, La Revue de Cuisine, The Kitchen Review, and this is with musicians of the Singapore Symphony Orchestra, conducted by Yang Zhangyi.

In this, our segment of The Artist, I have a chance to introduce some of the most renowned musicians from the world of classic, jazz, and world music. And again, I'm your host, Christopher Temporelli, and we are the World Classics. And today we're going to be looking at a master, and that master is Gioachino Rossini, one of the great composers of Italian opera and one of classical music's most colorful personalities. Born in Pesaro, Italy in 1792, Rossini became an international sensation while still a young man, writing more than three dozen operas before retiring from large-scale operatic composition in his late 30s. And he's got works such as The Barber of Seville, William Tell, and La Cenerentola, among many others. And his music is famous for these rapid crescendos, sparkling melodies, and extraordinary rhythmic momentum. And as a food-based show today, we're on this Chuseok theme, this for people who are maybe in a different country even listening to us, Chuseok is a kind of Korean Thanksgiving. People often say it's the sort of harvest festival in a way. It's that period. And we're diving into the world of food around the festivities. Rossini was an enthusiastic cook. He was a gourmet. And throughout his life, he developed friendships with some of Europe's

finest chefs. And there were a number of famous foods associated with him. One of the famous ones is the Tournée de Rossini, a luxurious preparation of beef tenderloin served with foie gras, truffles, and a rich sauce. So there are a number of Rossini dishes. You can look them up in your own time as a pleasure if you'd like to. And there's this wonderful, you know, idea throughout the foods as well, with contrast, timing, texture, surprise. We're going to give something of a meal of Rossini overtures for you to enjoy. This is going to be with versions by Sir Neville Mariner, conducting the Academy of St. Martin in the Fields. And we're going to start off with overtures from Le Siège de Corinthe and La Cenerentola.

And with those wonderful overtures of Rossini, we're going to call it the first hour here on The World Musics Today. Remember, we've got a second hour coming up shortly. We've got right now for you Watermelon Man from David Benoit, and we will be back shortly.

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Johnson. And you might have noticed we've been focusing in on foods. That was even a blueberry hill for this special Chuseok show. And again, you know, Chuseok is the autumn festivals here in Korea, and there's a lot of food involved in all the holiday presentations. Of course, this is actually technically, I believe, the last day of the holiday, but we will also be sharing some tomorrow as well as this holiday weekend continues. But on the second hour right now, we have our Pop Meets the Classics, and that's where we have pop music interpreted often in classical ways, and we're going to be diving into a string quartet. And then cinematic, it's looking at the movie industry, focusing in on the music. And today is going to be a movie about cooking. But for right now, it's off to Pop Meets the Classics.

and welcome to our Pop Meets the Classics here on The World Classics. And again, I'm your host, Christopher Temporelli. And today we are checking out the VSQ, also known as the Vitamin String Quartet. And they are a Los Angeles-based musical collective known for transforming popular songs into sophisticated string arrangements. And in our Chuseok theme right now, vitamin song, we're getting so many great vitamins with all of our Chuseok food that we're going to be just full of good nutrition and vitamins. So we're going to listen to the Vitamin String Quartet as well. And one thing that they've done is when they make these arrangements, they really preserve the melody of the popular song while completely changing the musical environment around it. So a string quartet can reproduce a vocal line with a violin, it can turn a bass line into a cello part, and then use repeated rhythmic figures to suggest the role of drums or electronic instruments. So that's what they're doing in this music. They're finding a way to give that feeling of the original pop song in a quartet version, in a vitamin string quartet version. So we're going to just dive in right now with music of them, starting with Soda Pop, Watermelon Sugar, and Cake by the Ocean.

And you're tuned into Pop Meets the Classics here on The World Classics. I'm your host, Christopher Temporelli. We've got a little bit more from the Vitamin String Quartet with Peaches, Sugar We're Going Down, and Ice Cream.

and you're tuned into the World Classics and our Pop Meets the Classics. We've been enjoying some sweets for Chuseok. We've got chocolate and sugar coming from the VSQ.

Each weekend here on the World Classics, we head to the movies in Cinematic. And today we're going to travel to the world of food through the score of

The 100-Foot Journey, a 2014 film directed by Lasse Hallström. And the music was composed by A.R. Rahman, the celebrated Indian composer whose work frequently combines Western orchestration with the musical traditions of South Asia. And again, we've been looking at food on today's show. It's around this idea of Chuseok and how food is a very important part of the celebrations. And in this film, we follow the Kadam family who leave India and eventually establish an Indian restaurant in the south of France, directly across the road from a prestigious French restaurant. And the story is again about food, but it's also about culture, family, tradition, and the meeting of different culinary worlds. And of course, Rahman's score reflects the cultural meeting by allowing Indian and European musical colors to exist side by side. And there's great use of orchestration. He makes use of the leitmotif. This is an idea of music associated with a particular character emotion coming back through. And ultimately, the score to The 100-Foot Journey becomes as it understands that food is a universal language. And it's something that I think all great festivals seem to have in common, that there are certain dishes and traditions around cuisine that tie things together. So we're going to dive in right now to music from this. This is first Hassan Learns French Cooking and The Village of Saint-Antoine.

And you're tuned into Cinematic here on the World Classics. And from the film The 100-Foot Journey, we have New Beginnings, Destiny, Fire, and War.

And with that music from the film, The 100-Foot Journey, we're going to call it a day for today's program. I certainly hope you enjoyed this Chuseok weekend morning, focusing in on some food items, a very fun idea for our World Classics. Again, I've been your host, Christopher Temporelli. We've had our producer here in the studio, Catherine Bong, and writer Eric Pleze. For right now, this is Afrin from The 100-Foot Journey. Have a beautiful holiday weekend ahead.

Welcome to Weekly Review, where we review the programs here at BEFM. I hope you're all having a nice Chuseok holiday weekend, and thank you for tuning in to Weekly Review during the holiday. In the United States, the Trump administration has banned reporters from outlets the president deems fake news from the White House, inciting pushback from the entire press. Earlier this week, President Donald Trump announced on social media that he is banning CNN, MS Now, and Politico. White House reporters from these outlets reported that their press passes had been suspended. Both international and American press organizations have voiced a united front, condemning this as a violation of the U.S. First Amendment, which guarantees freedom of the press. A representative from the Committee to Protect Journalists said that this shows that President Trump is not interested in protecting press freedoms or constitutional rights. Other experts say that the First Amendment clearly stipulates that the White House cannot ban reporters just because they don't like what the reports cover. Lawsuits have already been lodged, and many experts say that the courts will overturn this ban. As this is going on, the press pool is taking action outside the courtroom. Major TV networks have launched a blackout of their White House coverage in solidarity with these outlets. They are not sending camera crews to cover the president's events, which resulted in one event where there was no sound coming out of a ribbon-cutting ceremony. The White House responded by launching its own coverage, dubbed Trump TV. U.S. presidents, or almost any head of state, have had conflict with the press at one point or another. The role of the press is to voice dissent against power. Revoking this right infringes upon the rights of the press, guaranteed in most countries' constitutions, and violates the people's right to know. Today's Saturday, September 26th. This is Weekly Review, and I'm your host, Dennis Laffey.